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Yes, makete libra dosia te la brada te la brando zunta limbrada. Oh, we bless your name, awesome God. We bless your name. Male kabala kushi di. Lord, you are worthy. Lord, you are worthy. Lord, you are worthy. Lord, you are worthy. Holy God, will lift up your name. You are highly lifted up. No one like you. No one like you. No one like you. We bless you this morning. We bless you this morning. We bless you this morning. We bless you, awesome God. We bless you, mighty God. We bless you, everlasting God, who is like the Lord in all the earth. Makata la bazinde lege de gele brada. Brege de gede gele brede de. Ma la ba ba ba ba ba ba ba ba ba.

Father, we worship you this morning. 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We worship you, mighty God. We give you the thanks and lift you up, O God. Thou alone are worthy to be praised and adored. Thou alone are worthy to be lifted up. Thou alone are worthy to be exalted. You are the awesome God. You are the holy God. Saints, let's go ahead and give thanks this morning. Give thanks to the Holy One. Give thanks to the great I am. Give thanks to our Savior. Give thanks to our Helper. Give thanks to our Redeemer. Give thanks to the one who brought us back. Give thanks. Give thanks. Open your mouth. Offer him the fruit of your lips. 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

0: honor your name this morning. Father, we lift your name up this morning. In the mighty name of Jesus. How great is your name? How great is your name? How great is your name? How awesome is your name? How holy is your name? You are highly lifted up. You are a helper. You are a healer. You are a God. You are a protector. You are a shield. You are a great God. That's all we know. That's all we know. We give you praise. In the mighty name of Jesus, Father, we lift you up this morning. In the mighty name of Jesus, glory, glory, glory and honor, glory and honor to your name. This is the day that you have made. We will be glad and we will rejoice. Oh, Holy One, we are glad that you are our Father. We are glad that we are associated with you. We are glad to be associated with you. We are glad to be associated with you. In the name of Jesus Christ. Maleka no zonta balada. 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Father, you are holy. You are awesome. You are glorious. You are mighty. You are good. You are good. You are good. You are good. You are good. You are awesome. We praise your name. We praise your name. We praise your name. You are glorious. And we praise your name this morning. In the name of Jesus Christ. Thank you, Holy God. Thank you, Holy One. Thank you, Excellent One. Thank you, Covenant Keeper. In the name of Jesus. Glory to your name, Father. In Jesus' mighty name, we have given thanks. Amen and amen. Glory to God. Good morning, brothers and sisters, pastors, leaders, everyone who is connected to this call this morning. I want to thank God for your life, because he's the Lord that gives you the will, the ability to will and to do of his good pleasure. That you are here this morning, it is the will of God. Glory to God. I want to appreciate him for his mercies over every one of us. He is our sustainer and the one who fills us every time with his freshness. Thank you, Father, this morning for my brothers and sisters this morning. We give you the praise. Lord, unto you shall the gathering of your people be. The people have gathered this morning to give thanks. Glory to the name of the Lord. Thank you for my brothers and sisters. Thank you for everyone here. Thank you, Lord, for the blessing of life, blessing of health, blessing of sound mind. Blessed be your name. Welcome, everyone. Welcome. We're going to have a great time in the presence of God as we pray this morning. Sincerely, I want you to know that the topic that we're praying about this week is a topic that is so dear to my heart. Like, it's so important to me. And I think it should be important to every believer. Every believer, every believer. Because what God caused us to do is not a call to fight. We were not called to fight for anything. The Lord gave us the land without a fight. We didn't lift a finger when he gave us the land. He just called us to come and inhabit the land. He called us to come into this life, the life in Christ, the eternal life. We didn't do anything to come into it. All he wants us to do is to believe in by faith that all things are ours. To believe in that by faith that everything that Christ has done has been done, and the credits are accrued to us, the child of God. Glory to God. Child of God, I want you to know the death, burial, and resurrection of Jesus Christ, they are not only spiritual events. They are legal. They established legal realities for every believer before God. They established legal realities. You heard when Revo was speaking about it yesterday. This morning again, we are praying on acknowledging what Christ has done. Acknowledging it. Acknowledging what we have in Christ Jesus. So through Christ, the believer received a new standing. We received a new standing, a new identity, a new authority, inheritance, sitting position. The sitting position of the believer is changed. The believer's location, where we are located, is changed. Our opportunities and access, all these things have changed. Your standing, your identity, your location, access, everything changed by that one sacrifice that Jesus Christ made. Whereas these things are settled in eternity. They are settled in eternity. They are settled in eternity. The believer needs now to keep communicating or professing them in order for it to register in your spirit and for you to become one with it. I don't know if you heard what I said. These things are legal and they are established and settled in eternity. They are settled. The benefits of Christ's death, burial, and resurrection, the benefits are settled in eternity. They are settled in eternity. They are guaranteed. But the believer needs to keep communicating it. The believer needs to keep professing it. The believer needs to keep his faith anchored on what Christ has done in order to reap the full benefits. Because it first has to register in your spirit. Your spirit man must receive it totally. And it becomes part of you before you become it. Praise the Lord. Hebrews 10 verse 23. Hebrews 10 verse 23. The Bible says in Hebrews 10 verse 23. I like to read King James Version. The Bible says, let us hold fast the profession of our faith without wavering. Are forever established. They are forever established. They are forever established. But what does this scripture say? Let us hold fast the profession of our faith without words, without wavering. For he is faithful that promised. Makata labaya. Mazende lebara. Ziko brakino nozunta labrada. Let me read the same scripture in the Message translation. Let me read the same scripture in the Message translation. Hebrews 10:23. Let me read in the Message. Thank you, Mama Hadiza. Thank you very much. Same scripture in the Message translation says, it says, let's keep a firm grip on the promises that keep us going. Hallelujah. Let's keep a firm grip. A firm grip, you have to have a hold on it. We have to have a hold on it. We have to have a hold on it. On the promises that keep us going. He says what? He always keeps his word. Glory to God. Glory to God. Glory to God. What then is the profession of our faith? There is the legal side and the vital side. The legal side is what Christ has done and what he provided. Christ paid completely the price for sin. He paid completely the price for sin. The vital side is what the believer must experience because of what Christ did. Glory to God. The Bible says that we are saved by grace. We are not saved by anything else. It is by grace. For if the believer must flourish or live out the full potential of what God has provided, he must do it by faith. Hallelujah. Glory to God. I needed to say all of this in order to get us started so that you'll be fired up this morning. So when you want to speak, you know that you have a legal standing to request or to demand or to declare what you are declaring. Because the Bible says, for by grace are you saved through faith, not of yourselves. It is the gift of God. We didn't work for it. It was Christ that did. We didn't work for it. We didn't pay for it. But Christ did. And we accept, we acknowledge that he has done it and given us life. Hallelujah. Hallelujah. Hallelujah. 2 Corinthians 4 verse 13. 2 Corinthians 4 verse 13. The Bible says, we having the same spirit of faith, according as it is written, I believe, and therefore have I spoken. We also believe. I want you to declare it. Put it on the comment section now. Put it on the comment section. I also believe. I also believe, and therefore I speak. I also believe, and therefore I speak. I also believe, therefore I'll speak this morning. In the name of Jesus. Masendele parata. I believe that Christ died. I believe that Christ rose. I believe that he's seated at the right hand of the Father God. I believe that all that he has done brought me eternal life. I believe that he did a complete work. I believe. So I do speak this morning to the glory of Jehovah, the mighty God. Masande kabaratos kabandia la kadash. I acknowledge what Jesus did for me. I believe, therefore I speak. I believe that he did it all for me. Glory to God. Glory to God. In the mighty name of Jesus. We're going to start by giving thanks to God this morning. John 19 verse 30, the whole of what we are speaking about, it started when Jesus on the cross said, it is finished. It is finished. The moment he said it was finished, then it was done. John 19, 30. The Bible says in John 19, 30, it says, when Jesus therefore had received the vinegar, he said, it is finished. And he bowed his head and gave up the ghost. Glory to God. When Jesus finished taking the communion, because he said, this is the last time they are going to take anything that is bitter. This is the last time they are going to take anything bitter. This is the last time there will be bitterness in the life of my children. This is the last time. It is finished on this cross. That's what Jesus said. I want you to open your mouth this morning. Begin to declare, Father, I thank you for the death, burial, and resurrection of Jesus Christ. Thank you because my salvation is a finished work. My salvation is a finished work. It's not human effort. Thank you, Lord. Thank you for the death and burial and resurrection of Jesus. Thank you because my salvation is a finished work. It's not a human effort thing. Thank you for every legal victory secured for me through Christ Jesus. I secure the legal victory. When Jesus did it on the cross there, I also secured that victory. Thank you because Jesus paid fully for my sin. Jesus paid fully for sin. Jesus paid fully for condemnation. Jesus paid for separation. He paid so that we can be reconciled. He paid. He brought a bridge. My God, Jesus did it. He put a bridge so that I will not be separated from God. He made an opportunity for me to come to God, to have access. Glory, Lord. I acknowledge that my life is now rooted in Christ's finished work. In the name of Jesus, Mande Boloso Tala, brother. Make this your prayer this morning. In the name of Jesus, I thank you, Father, for what Jesus did. It was a complete work. He finished it on the cross. Hey, my salvation, Lord, is a finished work. It's not a matter of my effort. It's not a matter of human performance. In the mighty name of Jesus, my God, I thank you for every legal victory that Jesus secured for me on that cross.
1: In the mighty name of Jesus, Lord, I thank you because Jesus paid fully for sin. Jesus paid fully for condemnation. Jesus paid fully for separation. He made a bridge so that those who were hitherto separated can come to him, oh, with boldness. I acknowledge, Lord, that my salvation is the finished work. It doesn't require human effort, my God. I only lean on what Jesus did. I only lean on what Christ has done. What Christ did is enough. What Christ did is complete. He did it because of me. I acknowledge it, Lord, that all the benefits of this victory, they are accrued to me right now. In the mighty name of Jesus, the benefit of all things. My God, the benefit of all things. Because Christ blessed me with all spiritual blessings in the heavenly places. In Christ Jesus, I receive all the blessings of God, the spiritual blessings in the heavenly places by Christ Jesus. Blessed be the God and Father of our Lord Jesus Christ, who has blessed us with all blessings, all spiritual blessings in the heavenly places in Christ. Because of Christ's sacrifice on the cross, because of his resurrection, that is now accrued to me the same victory which Jesus got over the devil. I have the victory in the name of Jesus. I declare it this morning that I live free from condemnation in the name of Jesus. I live free from sin in the mighty name of Jesus. Thank you, Father. In Jesus' awesome name we pray. In Jesus' awesome name we pray. Amen. Child of God, in the world today, you know, there's a big conversation that's going on about the believer, about grace, about sin. The devil is using that trick to keep people in heaviness in spite of salvation that they received. Calibrada, making people to believe that their salvation is by what they will do. Kalima, marekato brahate sukata. Yeah, I want to tell you, there's nothing you can do to qualify. There's nothing you can do. There's nothing you can do. There's nothing you can do. Kalimbra said, Calibrada, the one who conquered sin is Christ. And so as long as you keep looking unto Christ, as long as you keep looking unto Jesus, the author and the finisher of your faith, my God, you will remain in the blessings of God. That's what the scripture makes us understand. It's not by human efforts. No amount of human effort can bring you there. But I want you to acknowledge what you already have. The devil is using this thing to just deceive people, to make people to be occupied with themselves. Child of God, the victory, the salvation of Jesus, the salvation that Jesus got, he got it in spite of you. He got it in spite of you. He got it in spite of you. The scripture says, while we were yet sinners, Christ died. Kalimana delebush. He didn't have to wait for you. Christ died while we were yet sinners. Mandi Cambre Doso Tolo Bra. Romans chapter 6. Romans chapter 6. Romans 6, 11 to 14. In the New Living Translation, I want to read this scripture for you. Please just listen carefully. If you have your Bible with you, you can open and read alongside. Romans 6, 11 to 14. I want to read it for you in the New Living Translation. The Bible says, so you also should consider yourselves to be dead to the power of sin, ayamana, and alive to God through Jesus Christ. When Jesus died, me, I died. When Jesus resurrected, me, I resurrected. He said, you should consider yourself to be dead to the power of sin and alive to God through Christ Jesus. Verse 12 says, look at verse 12. Look at verse 12. Look at verse 12. Verse 12 says, do not let sin control the way you live. Do not let sin control the way you live. Do not give in to sinful desires. Verse 13 says, do not let any part of your body become an instrument of evil to serve sin. Instead, give yourselves completely to God, for you were dead. But now you have new life, glory. So use your whole body as an instrument to do what is right for the glory of God. Verse 14 says, verse 14, I'm coming to land here now. Verse 14 says, sin is no longer your master. Hallelujah. Sin is no longer your master. Glory, glory, glory, glory. Sin is no longer my master. Glory, glory, glory, glory. For you no longer live under the requirements of the law. Instead, you live under the freedom of God's grace. Hallelujah. Glory to God. Child of God, open your mouth. And declare with me. Father, I acknowledge today that sin no longer rules over me. Sin will not control the way I live. I declare that the power of the old nature has been broken completely. The power of sin has been broken completely. Lord, I thank you for this reality, Lord. I thank you for the reality that sin is conquered for me. I thank you, Father. Lord, in the name of Jesus, Lord, I declare it in the name of Jesus that sin does not have control over me. Sin does not have control over me again. By what Christ has done, I acknowledge that sin does not rule in my life. I live above sin in the mighty name of Jesus. For in the first place, it was Christ who died. It was Christ who abolished sin in his body so that I may live freely in the grace of God. In the name of Jesus, Lord, I declare it today that my life reflects the victory of the cross. My life reflects the victory of the cross. My life reflects, it reflects the victory of the cross. In the name of Jesus, I refuse to compromise on this grace that Jesus gave to me. In the mighty name of Jesus, sin does not have control over me. Sin does not have control over me. Sin does not have control over me. In the mighty name of Jesus, I did nothing to qualify. It was Christ who died. It was Christ who resurrected. It was Christ who gave me his life. It was Christ who gave me all that I have. In the mighty name of Jesus, I declare sin does not have control over my life. Sin is no longer my master. In the name of Jesus, I live in this freedom, knowing that Jesus got it for me. Sin doesn't lead me. Sin doesn't lord me. Sin doesn't lord over me. In the name of Jesus Christ, because I do not live in the consciousness of sin, I live in the consciousness of the grace. I live in the consciousness of the righteousness that is in Christ Jesus. I decree this morning that I live righteous because Christ gave me his righteousness. In the mighty name of Jesus, Maleka Paradusia Temra Hinda Rosha Amandi Kalababa Repato Sato Kadebrahana Nanda. Sin will not have control. Sin will not have control. I acknowledge that sin does not rule over me. Sin does not rule over me. In the name of Jesus, I declare today that the power of the old nature has been broken completely. In the name of Jesus, I declare, Father, renew my mind to this reality. Renew my mind to this reality. Father, renew my mind to this reality. In the name of Jesus, renew my mind to this reality. In the name of Jesus, I renew my mind to walk in this reality. In the mighty name of Jesus, I do not live in old habits. In the name of Jesus, old habits and appetites, old patterns that are inconsistent with the resurrection life, I curse them to die. In the name of Jesus, every appetite, every habit and patterns that are not consistent with the resurrection life, which is righteousness in Christ Jesus, I curse them to die. In the name of Jesus, every appetite and habit that is not consistent with the resurrection life, I curse them to die. In the name of Jesus. Thank you, awesome God. Glory to God. Glory, glory, glory, glory. Somebody shout glory. Shout glory. Glory, glory, glory, glory, glory. Glory, hallelujah. Hallelujah to Jesus. Glory to Jesus. Glory to Jesus. Glory to Jesus. Glory to Jesus. Sin will not lord it over me. Sin will not lord it over me. Sin will not lord it over me. Sin will not lord it over me. Sin will not lord it over me. In the name of Jesus. Sin will not lord it over me. In the name of Jesus. Christ finished the work. He got me the victory over sin. In the name of Jesus. Thank you, Lord. Glory to God. Hallelujah. In Jesus' name we pray. Amen. Child of God, the finished work provides justification and right standing. The finished work provides justification and right standing. Glory to God. In Romans 5 verse 1, the Bible says, therefore, being justified by faith, we have peace with God. Glory. I have peace with God. I have peace with God because I'm justified by faith, not by works. I'm justified by faith, not by works. I'm justified by faith. So I have peace with God. I have peace with God. I have peace with God. In the name of Jesus. Hallelujah. Romans 8. I want to read verse 1. Romans 8, verse 1. As we know the scripture. A scripture that is just there every day. The Bible says there is therefore now no condemnation. No condemnation to them which are in Christ Jesus, who walk not after the flesh, but after the Spirit. Glory. Hallelujah. Hallelujah. Hallelujah. Hallelujah. There is therefore now no condemnation. No condemnation to them which are in Christ Jesus. Because we have been justified. We have been justified. We don't walk after the flesh, but we walk after the Spirit. In the name of Jesus. Verse 34 of Romans 8. Verse 34 of Romans 8 says, who is he that condemns? Who is he that condemns? Who is he that accuses? Who is he that will condemn? He says, it is Christ that died. It's not my business. It's not my business. It's Christ that died. It is Christ that died. It is Christ that died. Who is he that condemns? It is Christ that died. Yea, rather, that is risen again, who is even at the right hand of God, who also makes intercession for me. No condemnation for me. No condemnation for me. No condemnation for me. No condemnation to me. In the name of Jesus Christ. I am justified by faith and I have peace with God. I'd like you to go ahead, make this declaration. Father, today I acknowledge the reality of my righteousness in Christ. I acknowledge the reality of my righteousness in Christ. I live with the consciousness of this righteousness. In the mighty name of Jesus, I reject every mentality of guilt. I reject the mentality of shame. I reject mentality of condemnation. Who is it that will condemn me? It is Christ who died. And that is reason. And sitting at the right hand of the Father God, making intercession for me. I acknowledge it today that I have been justified by faith, not by my own works. I have been justified by faith, not by my own works. I refuse to live like a slave when you have called me righteous. In the mighty name of Jesus, I declare today that my thoughts align with my righteous identity in Christ Jesus. I declare that my speech and conduct reflect my new standing in Christ. I refuse every suggestion from my past conflicting your redemption in my life. In the name of Jesus, I declare that my thoughts align with my righteous identity in Christ Jesus. I declare that my speech and conduct reflect my new standing in Christ. In the name of Jesus, every time I open my mouth to speak, my God, my speech, oh God, it will align with my righteous identity in Christ Jesus. In the mighty name of Jesus, my God, every time I ask, my God, my actions, they do align with my righteous standing in Christ Jesus. In the name of Jesus, I refuse suggestion from my past that are in conflict with the redemption that I received in Christ Jesus. Pray this prayer, Father God. Pray this prayer. Make this declaration. Acknowledge it. Acknowledge it. Acknowledge it. Acknowledge it. Acknowledge it.

e parlica mano balato sotto caparata e pregano sotto cota paranana balagata e cocoto manandele bobo shatalaba. Who is he that condemns me? It's Christ that died. I have been justified by faith. I have peace with God. It's Christ who died. Yeah, he is risen. He's sitting at the right hand of the Father. Ale candia manashade. Mansetele braga dosado. Nothing will separate me from his law. Nothing will separate me from his justification. Asamano dobolo sataya baba. Liga braga dosoto. In baba balande le dede. Pray. Go ahead, pray. Malika, parano soto. I declare it that my thoughts are in alignment with my righteous identity in Christ Jesus. I don't think anything contrary to this. In my speech aligns with my identity in Christ. My speech aligns with my identity in Christ. Any suggestion that wants to conflict the redemption that I have in Christ today, I set them aside. Every doubt that want to conflict what God in Christ has done for me, I set you aside. In the name of Jesus, I refuse to live like a spiritual slave. When Christ has redeemed me, when Christ has given me his righteousness, I acknowledge that I am fully justified. By faith, I reject the mentality of guilt. I reject mentality of shame. I reject mentality of condemnation. In the mighty name of Jesus, I acknowledge the reality of my righteousness in Christ Jesus. I acknowledge the reality of my justification in Christ Jesus. I am justified. I am justified. I am justified. I am justified. I am justified. In the name of Jesus, I am justified. Ezekiel preparosa to bratita librada. Zendele bobo shaparada. 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

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In the name of Jesus, we give you the praise, oh God, in the mighty name of Jesus. Thank you, Father. In Jesus' awesome name, we pray. Amen and amen. Romans chapter 6 verse 4. Romans chapter 6 verse 4. I want to read King James Version. Romans 6 verse 4. I'm reading the King James Version. Glory to God. Glory to God. Hallelujah. Hallelujah. Romans 6 verse 4. In the King James Version. Hallelujah. The Bible says, therefore, we are buried with him by baptism.

soul should walk in newness of life. What does it mean? We should walk in newness of life by the glory of God, by the glory of the Father, by the glory of the Father. Child of God, we have a new identity. We have a new identity. We have a new identity. We have a new identity in the name of Jesus. I want you to lift up your voice. Lord, I acknowledge that I am no longer who I used to be. I acknowledge that I'm no longer who I used to be. Because just as Christ was raised by the glory of God, I then have a new life by this glory. I have a new life by this glory. I acknowledge that I am no longer who I used to be. I have a newness of identity. I have a newness. My God, resurrection life, find expression in every area of my life. In the name of Jesus, let resurrection life find expression in every area of my life. Let resurrection life, let it find expression in every area of my life. In the name of Jesus, open my eyes to understand who I have become in Christ. In the name of Jesus, my God, deliver me from every old identity and limiting mindsets. I pray today, Father, for your deliverance. Oh God, is there anyone, Lord God, my God, that is in this prayer this morning, my God, that by some means, oh, that is a mindset, Lord God, limiting that one. My God, I pray now, let there be an opening of the eyes of everyone, Lord, here. My God, give us a new understanding, a new light, Lord. Deliver us, oh God, every limiting mindset of old identity. In the name of Jesus, we declare this morning, our decisions, Lord, will reflect our new nature. In the name of Jesus, my God, our decisions will reflect our new nature. In the name of Jesus, our decisions will reflect our new nature. Makata palika tesete paran nosotala eketemene kutobrakatata imbroto sotole kadaba mase kale bora suta libra de calibra da masente libra du calibra da imbro kotokotobrokotoko imbro kotokotobrokoto imbro kotokotokotokoto imbro kotokotokotokoto. Father, teach me to consciously walk in the newness of life. In the name of Jesus, my God, the consciousness of a new life. Masete pari kodos kanana e paratosoto embrakate kete mesokoto pra inana mudosaka zabababababa zabababababa zabakatalaba zabakatakadaba zabakatabalaba. I walk in newness of life. E prakatosate e brakatule brahada dose. I walk in newness of life. I walk in newness of identity. I walk in newness of life. In the name of Jesus, every old way of seeing myself, every old way of seeing myself, every old way of speaking about me, today, Lord, I denounce them in the name of Jesus. There's newness of life, newness of life. Walking on the inside of me, Masande, Masande, Masande, Eleke Parando Sototo, Makatala Baba Baba Baba Baba Baba, Zakatala Baba Baba Baba, Zakatala Baba Baba Baba, Zakala Baba Baba Baba, Ebreka Tuzo Tolo Bobo Bozo Tolo Borodo. 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E zoka lega broka duza di dada. E pa pa pa pa pa pa pa. E pa pa pa pa pa pa pa. E pa pa pa pa pa pa pa. E pa pa pa pa pa pa pa. E pa pa pa pa pa pa pa. E ke ke te pele de de de de de de de de de. Rabazunele de. Zabale be de de de. Zabale be de de de. In the name of Jesus, and break up to Zataja. Thank you, Father. Thank you, Father. Thank you, Father. In Jesus' awesome name we pray.
Amen. In Jesus' awesome name we pray. Amen. Glory to God. Colossians 3 verse 10. I will read Colossians 3 verse 10. I will read Galatians 6, 17 and Ephesians 1, 13 and 14. Glory to God. Colossians 3, 10, Galatians 6, 17 and Ephesians 1, 13 and 14. I'll read these three scriptures. Glory to God. Kandelebo Satayamanaga. The devil is in trouble. The devil is in trouble. The eyes of my understanding are opened. The eyes of my understanding are opened. The eyes of my understanding are opened. I have renewed Lord knowledge in Christ Jesus. In the name of Jesus. Thank you, Father. Thank you, Father. Colossians 3 verse 10. Thank you, Mama Hadija. The Bible says in Colossians 3 10. It says, I have put on the new man. Say with me, I have put on the new man. I have put on the new man. He said, which is renewed in knowledge. Renewed in knowledge after the image of him that created him. See what the scripture says. See what the scripture says. He says, and have put on the new man. Me, I have put on the new man. He says, that new man is renewed in knowledge after the image of him that created him. See what the scripture says. This new man is renewed in knowledge after the image of the one who created him. My new knowledge is the image of the one who created me. My new knowledge, my new image is the image of the one who created me. Glory to God. That's what the scripture says there. My new knowledge, what I think, what I imagine about myself is the same image of the one who has created me. That's what Colossians 3:10 is saying. Hallelujah. Hallelujah. Galatians 6:17. See, the Bible says, from henceforth, let no man trouble me. Hallelujah. For I bear in my body the marks of the Lord Jesus. Kalabalabo shatayada. My image is different. I bear the mark of Christ. Let no one trouble me. Let no one trouble me. Let no one trouble me. Let no one. Let no Satan. Let no devil. Let no devil. Let no devil come near me. Talama no suta. I bear in my body the mark of Christ. I have a new image, and that's the image of Christ. When devil sees me, he's seeing Jesus. Kandelebo shataya. Devil, hear me and hear me good. I have a new image in Christ Jesus. And so, let no one trouble me in the name of Jesus. And lastly, Ephesians 1, 13 and 14. Ephesians 1, 13 and 14. Hallelujah. Hallelujah. Hallelujah. Hallelujah. Ephesians 1, 13 and 14. Glory to God. Praise God. Praise God. Praise God. The Bible says in Ephesians 1, 13 and 14. It says, in whom ye also trusted, after that ye heard the word of truth, the gospel of your salvation. In whom also, after that ye believed, ye were sealed with that Holy Spirit of promise. The mark of Christ is on my body. The mark of Christ is on my life. The mark of Christ is on my life. Christ has ownership over my life. So let no man trouble me. Let no devil trouble me. Let no man trouble me. Kalamana kushiki mamama. He says, in whom also, after that he believed. Are there believers in this place this morning? Glory to God. He said, you were sealed with that Holy Spirit of promise. Verse 14 says, which is the earnest of our inheritance until the redemption of the purchased possession. Until Christ comes to take me. Kambalanos. Let no man trouble me. I have his mark. I have the seal of Christ.
I have the seal of Christ in me. Let no man trouble me. The Holy Spirit is the mark of Christ on me. So let no man, let no devil trouble me. Paranoso to pra akate. Child of God, I want you to pray in the prayer language of the Spirit. Pray in the prayer language of the Spirit. Zetoku pra ina tu bra anas. Zekanoto bra aki tu kucha. 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I belong to Christ. I belong to Christ. Zetopra atakodosh. The seal of his sonship is on me. The seal of the Holy Spirit is on me. Zekemene kutu kutu. Kamana kutu para. Henceforth, let no man trouble me. For I bear in my body the marks of the Lord Jesus. The mark of the Holy Ghost. 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

Zemano soto lobro soto. 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The devil is a liar. The devil is a liar. The devil is in trouble. Eparando prakata muscle. Because I bear upon me the mark of Christ. Therefore, no man will trouble me. Today I declare, I'm free from the strivings of men. I'm free from sickness and disease. In the name of Jesus, sickness and disease is a no-no in my body. And therefore declare, I belong to God. I receive freshness in my spirit. I receive freshness in my body. Akamande, ekanosu topa, eparikindu kulamahanda, aparasetelenenes, ekro saturakada. I walk in this newness of life. Zanana no kudu brandi kino skaparada. My body, hear the word of God. The mark of Christ is upon you. The mark of the Holy Ghost is upon you. The mark of the Holy Ghost is upon you. It's a down payment. It's a down payment. It's a down payment. It's a down payment. The Holy Ghost is the down payment. The mark of the Spirit of God is inside of this body. And so nothing contrary can be in this body. Every stubborn things have found their way in this body. Today I give you a command. Be removed. Zamanato praikandi. Eleti tu mahandia kalusta dede. Masendete. Masendekete. Masendekete. Iparosa ko prate. Zamama baba baba baba. 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Thank you, Father. Thank you, sweet Spirit of God. Thank you, Holy Ghost. Thank you. Thank you. Thank you. In the mighty name of Jesus. Lastly for this morning. Lastly for this morning. Child of God. I want to tell you that we have victory over Satan. Oh, yes. We have victory. Jesus is death and resurrection. Defeated Satan's legal hold over humanity. He defeated him. He defeated him. He defeated him. Colossians 2:15. The Passion's Translation. See what the Bible says. Colossians 2:15. In the Passion's Translation, the Bible says in that scripture, it says, then Jesus made a public spectacle of all powers and principality of darkness, stripping away from them every weapon and all the spiritual authority and power to accuse us. And by the power of the cross, Jesus led them around as prisoners. In a procession of triumph. He was not their prisoner. They were his. Hallelujah. Hallelujah. Hallelujah. Hallelujah. Hallelujah. I want to read this one again. Let me read this one. Glory to God. In Revelations 12:11. Revelations 12:11. Revelations 12:11. The scripture says in the Passion's Translation. They conquered him completely. Through the blood of the Lamb. And the powerful word of his testimony. They triumphed because they did not love and cling to their own lives. This morning, Amakata, he says, even when faced with death, even when faced with death, we are not faced. We are not faced. We are not faced. We are not perturbed. We are not perturbed. In the name of Jesus, even in the face of death, we overcome. We overcome. We declare Satan is defeated in the name of Jesus. Legally, Satan is defeated through Christ Jesus. Satan is defeated through Christ Jesus. Satan is defeated. Candila manoste te bara e paroso to
Anzandele ke na moske libra da. Satan is defeated in the name of Jesus by the power that of the resurrection of Christ. Today, believers now stand in this authority. I stand in that authority. I refuse every form of demonic oppression and harassment because the Lamb was slain. Glory to God. Glory to Jesus. Glory to Jesus.

this morning. Give him praise this morning. Give him praise. Makatele bazunda labada. Give praise, give praise, give praise. Give praise to the Most Holy One. Thank you, Lord Jesus. We bless and praise your name. We honor you this morning because you got us the victory. Thank you, awesome God. Glory, honor, praises, thanksgiving, they all belong to you because the devil is defeated in Jesus' mighty name. Amen and amen. It is done. Happy birthday, sister, brother, Cheesy Teremchin also. Cheesy, child of God, may God bless you. You are enriched with wisdom. You are so bold as a lion. The one who keeps Israel, he will always be at your right hand to strengthen you. Go on and ride on the high places of the earth because God has given you the victory. It's also your wedding anniversary, Pastor Solomon and Sister Blessing Orivo. Congratulations, man and woman of God, on your wedding anniversary. It will be sweeter and sweeter. The oil of joy fills your home continually. In the mighty name of Jesus, we rejoice with you on behalf of Revo, PC, Reverend Emeka, and every tribe of commanding your day. We celebrate with you today in Jesus' name. Amen. Thank you, saints, for joining the prayers. The next voice you're going to hear will be that of the presiding bishop of Trent, Bishop Dr. Michael Kumpo, our father, as he takes us on power for the

Beloved, I come to remind you this morning that one major hallmark of the believer's life is that with God, all things are possible. Many today are not happy because they are consumed with worry and anxiety. As a servant of the Most High God, I come to reassure you that everything and anything that you so desire, which is according to His will for your life, is possible. All things are possible to him that believeth. I believe that the dream job is still very possible. That baby is still possible in spite of a doctor's report. And that includes the new car. Beloved, the list of possibilities is endless. I welcome you to this great season of possibilities. Nothing is impossible with him. So take off the limits and see God do for you that which he alone can do. Expect great things to happen in your life. The question is, whose report do you really believe? Your circumstance or God's word? I dare you to believe God's word because it has no margin for failure. As you patiently wait on him, you will surely testify.

with a heart of gratitude, I want you to make this prophetic declaration. Say them out loud. God's word will always produce. Say it after me. My mind is renewed with the word of God. So I have a new consciousness of his almightiness. This is the day that the Lord has made. I will rejoice and be glad in it. Great is the Lord, and greatly to be praised in the city of our God and in the mountain of his holiness. Our God is beautiful for every situation. Bless the Lord, O my soul. O Lord my God, thou art great. Thou art clothed with honor and majesty. As the heaven is high above the earth, so great is his mercy toward me. For I fear him. As far as the east is from the west, so far has he removed my transgressions from me. As a father pitieth his children, so the Lord pitieth me because I fear him. My help cometh from the Lord, which made heaven and earth. He will not suffer my foot to be moved. He that keepeth me will not slumber. Behold, he that keepeth me neither slumber nor sleep. The Lord is my keeper. The Lord is my shade upon my right hand. The sun shall not smite me by day, or the moon by night. The Lord will preserve my going out and my coming in from this time forth, even forevermore. I am an overcomer, more than a conqueror, and I have peace within my walls and prosperity within my palaces. God will give me the treasures of darkness and the hidden riches of secret places, that I may know that the Lord who hath called me by his name is the Lord God of Israel. I will no longer be termed forsaken, neither shall my land anymore be termed desolate. God is my strength and my refuge, a very present help in the time of need. There is hope for my future, because God's plan for me is for peace and not calamity, to bring me to an expected end. I have goodly heritage, and I belong to the generation of the upright that is blessed. I'm blessed in the city, and blessed shall I be in the field. Blessed shall be the fruit of my body, the fruit of my ground, the fruit of my cattle, the increase of my flock and my sheep. Blessed is my basket and my storehouse. Blessed shall I be when I come in. Blessed shall I be when I go out. I will increase a thousand times more than I am now. I will be blessed as he has promised. He will love, bless, and multiply me. He will bless the fruit of my womb and the fruit of my ground, my grain and my new wine, my oil, the increase of my herd, and the young of my flocks. I shall be blessed above all peoples. There shall be no male or female barren among me. His eyes are running to and fro the earth, that he may strongly support me, because my heart is stayed on him. Every day and in every way, I am getting better, spiritually, physically, financially, mentally, morally, and all my endeavors. I am called for a purpose. I will fulfill purpose, and I will arrive at God's ordained destiny for my life. Nothing will cut me short. I will make
a formidable impact in my world for the kingdom.

Our scripture for today is taken from Hebrews 11:6. Hebrews 11:6, King James Version. But without faith, it is impossible to please him. For he that cometh to God must believe that he is, and is a rewarder of them that diligently seek him. Don't ever forget this. There is power in the word of God. Let us pray. Father, in the name that is above every name, the name of Jesus Christ, the Son of the living God, I pray for everyone under the sound of my voice. I pray for those of them, O God, who have suffered reverses in their places of work. Lord, I pray that you remove every satanic impediment, every hindrance, whatever the devil has configured against them. Some of them have been threatened, O God, even in their places of work. I pray divine intervention. Overrule the hands of the enemy. Grant them uncommon miracle. And I pray that your hand will rest mightily upon everyone that's under the sound of my voice. Give them a special visitation for good. In Jesus' name, amen and amen.

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Trem, power in the Word.

0: Good morning. It is a great and a mighty day that the Lord has made, and we will rejoice and we will be glad in it. Hope you slept well. I hope the entire family also did sleep well. Welcome to Wisdom for the Day. Wisdom for the Day, the daily devotional of the Redeemed Evangelical Mission Trem. It is offered by the presiding bishop of Trem, Dr. Mike Okonkwo, and it is reviewed by Pastor Chinwendu Yvonne Obiwanko. This is for Tuesday, 26th May, 2026, with the topic, Stop Pursuing Shadow. Our foundational scripture is taken from Hebrews chapter 2, verse 2, Hebrews chapter 12, verse 2. The King James Version says, looking unto Jesus, the author and finisher of our faith, who for the joy that was set before him endured the cross, despising the shame, and is set down at the right hand of the throne of God. As church people, we often engage in various activities like praising God, sharing and listening to His Word, dancing, worshiping and lifting our hands. However, if Jesus isn't the focus, we've lost it all. The church revolves around Jesus. Paul said in 1 Corinthians chapter 2, verse 2, 1 Corinthians 2, verse 2, he said, I determined not to know anything among you except Jesus and Him crucified. Paul also said that I may know Him in Philippians chapter 3 verse 10. Philippians 3 verse 10. Paul's greatest desire, his greatest hunger and greatest passion is to know Christ intimately. Paul, a passionate yet misguided religious man, once prioritized rules and regulations. He was concerned about what to do to earn God's approval. Paul pursued it passionately. But on the road to Damascus, Jesus revealed himself to Paul. That encounter shifted Paul's focus from actions to the person of Christ. Jesus appeared to him and said, listen, Paul, it is not about what you do or what you don't do. At the center of it all, it's about me. So it will be wrong to pursue the shadow when the real thing has come. You will be shocked by how many believers are pursuing shadow and they are very religious and passionate about it. Why would you pursue shadow when the real thing has come? A man traveled outside the shore of this country, and because he was outside his matrimonial home, he took the photograph of his wife and children with him. Whenever he misses them, he will bring out the pictures and look at them. Won't it be stupid if he came back home and is still looking at their photographs when they are alive there with him? So the challenge is that many believers are looking at photographs. Even when they are at home with the real thing, many believers are looking at pictures and not the real person. Today we pray that the Lord will open your eyes so you will see the realities of the gospel and quit pursuing shadows. In Jesus' name, amen. Father, reading Micah 7 verse 7. Micah 7 verse 7. Titus 2, 13 to 14. Titus 2, 13 to 14. It is time for daily confession. This is a time where we use the word of God to create and frame the world that we want. You do this with every sense of belief, not doubting in your heart, but knowing that every word of God is full of power. So with that understanding, I want you to decree after me. In this year 2026, I am settled. I am 1,000 times more. Yes, indeed, God's decree. Things are happening for me so fast. I won't be able to keep up. And everywhere I look, blessings. Blessings pouring out the mountains and hills for me. It is my time of restoration. Everything that the locust, the cankerworm, the palmerworm has stolen from me is restored unto me. I pursue, overtake, and recover all. The Lord is indeed mindful of me. He blesses me and increases me and my children more and more. The young lions do lack and suffer hunger. But because I seek the Lord, I lack no good thing. The Lord delights in my prosperity. And Abraham's blessings are mine. I am a firm believer in the word of God, and I know that whatever the word cannot give me does not exist, and I do not need it. I stand boldly on the word of God, and the word will produce in my life. Therefore, I'm convinced beyond every shadow of doubt that every word of prophecy and every declaration that has been made over my life this year for good will come to pass. I live under an open heaven, and I am an overcomer. I'm a follower of Christ, therefore I'm committed to excellence in all I do. I am a diligent worker, and I'm dedicated to service in full understanding of God's call upon my life. I achieve results because God prospers the works of my hand. I treat everyone who comes in contact with me with courtesy. I let the light of God shine through me because I'm the extension of God to my world. Every day and in every way I'm getting better, spiritually, physically, financially, mentally, morally, and all my endeavors. I am called for a purpose. I will fulfill this purpose, and I will arrive at God's ordained destiny for my life. Nothing will cut me short. I will make a formidable impact in my world for the kingdom. Therefore, I declare boldly that as I go about my assignment this week, favor will attend my ways. I attract favor everywhere I go. Evil bows before me. The wicked bows at my gate. Everywhere I go this week, I carry the goodness of God because there is power in the word of God. Amen, amen, amen, and amen. God has put you where you are for the singular purpose for you to rule and reign in that place. So today I charge you to take charge. And while at it, don't forget that you are settled. God bless you.
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I hope you enjoyed this week's beautiful hymn. 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Thank you so much for watching. Happy Sunday. And thank you so much for helping me bring back the hymns.

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1: 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Thank you for always connecting, friends. God bless you real good. Reflections with PJ is here to encourage you to amplify your strength and travel in the direction of your purpose in God. Our Bible anchor is Acts chapter 10 verse 38, the Amplified Classic. How God anointed and consecrated Jesus of Nazareth with the Holy Spirit and with strength and ability and power. How he went about doing good, and in particular curing all who were harassed and oppressed by the power of the devil, for God was with him. God is with you. God is with you. Today I'll continue the series titled Made for More. This is part 8. Our text is 1 John chapter 4, verse 17b, New International Version. In this world, we are like Jesus. This world is supposed to be better because you are in it. Your space should be better because you are in it. Your community should be better because you are in it. Friends, the circumstances around you do not have the capacity to change your true identity because you are not your circumstances. Your true self does not degrade because of storms. No, the authenticity of what you are made of is not reversible, irrespective of the intensity of your daily struggles. You know why? You are not what the struggles look like because of who owns you. You do not own yourself. You belong to God. You are God's prized possessions. And it is very important that you understand this ironclad position of your true identity. Why is this important? Because the knowledge of who you are shapes every other thing you handle on this side of eternity. You must know who you are in Christ. There is no force that can truly defeat you until you give it the permission to. You are powerful, you know. The makeup of your inner content is too airtight for any external force to disperse it. You are too full of God to be knocked out by the trials of life. Life will be boring without challenges. Truly, challenges are not meant to stop you. Challenges are an opportunity for you to display the content that is on your inside. You see, friends, the journey may look very difficult, but it is not impossible to the one whose mind is made up to achieve great things. You need to always remind yourself that you are not at the mercy of the wickedness of a disturbingly dangerous world, because you belong to Jesus. The fact that it is tough in your chosen industry does not mean that people are not achieving great things there. It depends on the side you are focusing on. Learn to focus on the positive side of things. Do not allow the weight of temporary setbacks keep you back from going towards your dreams. Charge and advance towards your dreams. The Red Sea may be right before you, but remember, you have the promised land waiting on the other side as well. So, will you give up where you are, or will you advance towards your dreams? The choice is yours. Friends, no one feels the pulse of the dreams as you do. So, if you allow the pressure points stop you from advancing, you will soon find out that those pressure points were just a bend and not an end. No matter how rough your journey may be looking right now, you cannot afford to give up on why you started out in the first place. Very important, very critical. Sometimes when you feel like packing it all up and running away, remind yourself of why you set off in the first place. Friends, the original plan is still intact. So should you. Do not give up. The fact that there are roadblocks does not mean that the original plan has mutated. No, the original plan is still intact. Your real identity does not mutate because God does not mutate. Hallelujah. Glory be to God. No matter the fears and the scares of the night, the dawn of the morning is inevitable. Your life isn't always going to be full of storms every day. Your sunshine is inevitable. That is why you need to live from the victory that you already have in Christ. You see, sometimes you give too much attention to the noise in the neighborhood. It is more profitable to focus on the music of impact. Focus on the music of impact. The noise in the neighborhood does not stop the community from thriving. No, it is your choice what you want to focus on. Will you focus on the things that drain your creativity and waste your time? Or will you focus on building capacity for where you are going? Where you are going is more important than where you are. Please do not stop yourself, because there is no other person that can. You are made for more. Friends, you are made for more. Let's go for a break.

0: 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This is Reflections with PJ, and I am your host, Jude Akele, aka PJ. Please remember there will be a replay of Reflections with PJ at 9 p.m. West African time today here on Grace Impact Radio. This is part 8 of the series titled Made for More. Sometimes you put on hold important tasks because you plan to do them later. But you see, the funny thing about life, friends, later may never come. You may think you have so much time on your hands, but you wake up only to realize that time has flown by with so much left undone that should have been done. You need to invest your time wisely and let time work for you. There are things that talent will never teach you. You can be very talented, but how punctual are you to meetings? You can be very talented, but how consistent are you in your daily grind? You can be very talented, but what is your integrity quotient? You see, friends, your time management skills are very key to attaining certain level of results. Very critical. There are rooms you cannot maximize without time management skills. Learn to show up when you said you would, because time never stands still for anyone. Give attention to the seemingly small things, because when they are absent, the big things eventually come to a halt. Very critical. Never take for granted the miracles of sleeping and waking up, because they remind you of your mortality. Learn, live, and breed gratitude. Never relegate gratitude to the bin, because an ingrate hardly impacts the community for good. There is something powerful about gratitude. Be grateful for what you have. Be grateful for the life that God has given you. Never relegate gratitude to the bin, because an ingrate hardly impacts the community for good. The things working in your favor are more than the difficult situations around you. Very critical. Friends, cheer up and keep moving, because it will all eventually come together for you. Do not forget to remember that you are made for more. Hallelujah. May your journey always be in His light and will, in the name of Jesus Christ. May your days be joyfully exciting and impactful, in the name of Jesus Christ. May you never lose the wonders of why you are here, in the name of Jesus Christ. May you not be at the mercy of unreasonable and wicked humans as you advance towards the fulfillment of your God-given dreams, in the name of Jesus Christ. May the satisfaction that comes from fulfilled dreams be yours abundantly, in the name of Jesus Christ. You have God and you have everything you need. I call you blessed, in the name of Jesus Christ. Please do not forget to remember that Jesus loves you. You are too powerful to be powerless. Look after your well-being, because you need to be alright to chase your dreams. Your peace of mind is priceless. Guard it intentionally. Please remember there will be a replay of Reflections with PJ at 9 p.m. West African time today here on Grace Impact Radio. Thank you for today, friends, and let's meet again next Tuesday at 7 a.m. West African time here on Grace Impact Radio for Reflections with PJ. My name is Jude Akele, aka PJ. 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

Samuel. 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
2: Good morning, good afternoon, good evening, depending on the time zone where you're listening to us from. This is Health Affairs with Dr. Betty. You're welcome to another beautiful, beautiful Tuesday. How have you been? How are you doing? How has the week been for you? I hope you've been taking care of your health. I know you have. That's why you're here today to listen to this other beautiful episode. This morning, of course, I have my crew with me, Dr. Ifeyiwa. She's a co-anchor. Very soon, we said it's Health Affairs with Dr. Betty and Ifeyiwa. Ifeyiwa, say hello to the audience, please.
3: Hello, everyone. Thanks for being here. Good one. Thank you.
2: Good morning. And so last week, if you were here with us, we had a young boy, you know, on the studio, and he talked to us on the International Day of the Boy Child. Today, incidentally, as we look at Children's Day, on the 27th, of course, of May annually, do you know that is the twin of Zipporah? Zipporah was here last week, and today we have Zina. Zina, can you say hello to everyone? Say hello. Let's hear your voice. We had your twin brother last week, and hello, today everyone. We have you on the... Hi, Zina Chukwudemma.
4: Hello, everyone. Welcome.
2: Yes, we hear you. We welcome you to Health Affairs today. And of course, Chizzy, Dr. Chizzy is in the house. Dr. Chizzy is in the house. Chizzy, say hello to everyone. So this is the only place where you can answer doctor, right? You know that.
5: Just here. No other place.
2: To back you up. Just here.
5: Yeah.
2: So that should spur you to go and get a doctorate so that, I mean, we just keep calling you doctor. And so our listener out there, if you're just joining us, this is Health Affairs with Dr. Betty. And today we are celebrating children. I've introduced our guest, who is Zina, the twin brother of Zipporah that was here last week. So call up your friends, your neighbors, everyone, to come be part of this celebration of children. We'll take a short break, and when we come back, we'll delve into today's program.
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0: Okay, welcome back. That was a short break, the very, very short one. And it's so good to have you all here. And thank you, Dr. Vetsi, for you starting up today. You know, when you hear that beautiful voice, it's kind of, you know, spoil your morning and you know you're ready for something beautiful. We are going straight into what we have for today. I want to say that I've taken the notes and the challenge and the whatever and the inspiration, Dr. Vetsi, I'm going for it. And so today we are talking about, my big idea for better tomorrow. You know, we are commemorating Children's Day. This week is for children. Actually, tomorrow is International Children's Day, and like our norm is, we like following what's happening and bringing it to your doorstep, and that's why today we're having this discussion here today. And we have a guest. We like hearing from them. We have a guest in the house that have been introduced, and the topic is my big idea for a better tomorrow. So stay connected. Share the link. Ask your questions and bring some thoughts to life. Like, go to our comment section and drop your comment there. Say what you feel, what you think should happen in the course of the discussion. You'll be hearing the questions, and anyone that resonates with you and you have a contribution to make, please don't hesitate. Just drop it on the comment section and we are going to read it. So, so my guest today, Zina. And so, you know, I didn't know when I saw, I said, oh, this is a different name, but the same face. And I didn't get the time to ask if you're a twin, and I've heard it. Zina, you're welcome. You're welcome to Health Affairs. I am going to start off with your question. I know you are ready for me. Zina, are you there? Okay, so let's talk. I'm starting with your question now, and I need you to pay attention and answer me, okay? And the first question I'm going to ask you is, what makes you happy about being a child today?
1: I like that I can learn new things every day, play with friends, and ask questions when I'm confused. Even small things like watching TV, or ice cream, pizza, and shawarma make me happy. Children's Day reminds adults that children need time to play and be heard.

0: The second question I'm going to ask you is, if you could change one thing at school, what would it be?
1: I'll add more playtime and fun activities like science experiments, competitions, and art classes. I'll also make sure no child feels left out on the games.
0: That's very vital because it's not enough to add play times. It's also good to ensure that everyone is carried along, every child is carried along. I'm going to come back to this playtime for Dr. Ifeanyi and Dr. Vetti because it's a serious challenge that is happening to the children. I heard someone talking about a PTA meeting that she went to, and the school is like kind of celebrating that there's no playtime again. Instead, they replace playtime with reading time, and they are making children read for hours. And it's a bragging right that a child can sit down for 10 hours to read, and there's no playtime. They have scrapped playtime, contents, and all that. It's an issue, and I'm going to come back to you, Dr. Fengwa, with a question on this, even Dr. Vetti. But let me continue with Zina. Zina, thank you for bringing that up. You add more playtime if you have one thing to change. The next question I also want to ask is, if you could change one thing at home, what would it be? Zina?

0: I would ask my parents to allow us to have more playtime.
1: This playtime is really serious. That's serious, right? Because children are no longer being children. Do you agree with me, Zina?
0: Yes.
1: I feel like because our parents are serious, they don't want noise, they are busy, either they are in one meeting or the other, or they are doing one thing or the other, they are cooking, they are always serious around the house. And because they are serious around the house, they don't allow children to even shout, even play, even jump around. They don't want anybody to scatter the house. They just arrange. Do you agree with me, Zina?
0: Yes, I do.
1: So it's like it's a concern that children no longer get to be children at home. I'm a young parent and I know these things. I'm guilty sometimes, but we are talking about children here and I'm having big idea. And Zina is telling us that if he could change one thing at home, he will ask parents to allow more playtime at home. And not just playtime, I think we should emphasize on outdoor game time. That's a problem. And a talk for the mommies to talk about. And Dr. Fenwa, I'll come back to you. Zina, let's continue. I think the adults are hearing. And please, if you have any answer to what I am asking or you are agreeing with what we're saying, go to the comment section and drop your comment there. Now, let me ask you this one. What do you think children's rights mean?
0: It means that every child should have food, a safe home, go to school, see a doctor when sick, and be treated kindly. It also means that adults should listen when we have ideas.
1: Totally. Is the right of the children for adults to listen when they say something, especially children? I know teenagers, you can keep them, you can shush them as an adult. You can just tell them, please keep it to yourself. Right now is not the right time. It's not the right time. But children don't know about right time, and they only know their right to speak. And so it's their right for you to listen and hear them out, at least hear to a point. And if it's something that will have to wait, you say, okay, right now I'm doing this, I'll talk about it later, but hear them out. You have to hear them out. Thank you, Zina. I agree totally with what you just said. And let's go forward into the discussion. Let's go forward. And that brings me to this question. We are talking about my big idea for better tomorrow. It will start from somewhere, right? And that somewhere is your dream. I want to ask you, Zina, what is your biggest dream when you grow up? What is your biggest dream?
0: My biggest dream is to be a footballer. Even if I don't be a footballer, I want to help people around me and make my family proud.
1: Wow, that's a good dream. And being a footballer, are you a Chelsea fan?
0: No.
1: Do you have a club? A football club, you're a fan?
0: Yes, I do.
1: Don't tell me it's Arsenal.
0: Is definitely not Arsenal. Arsenal
1: Oh,
0: is the worst club in the world.
1: okay, so that they will not hijack our program. Please tell me your club. Tell me. Let me hear.
0: Manchester City.
1: That's my club! Oh my God, we have a Man City fan in the house. Oh, thank you. That's my club. That's the winning team all the time, all the day, all the time. It's, So Okay, now I can understand. I know you're going to make a good footballer if you just become a footballer. But no problem. Even if you are not, and any other thing and any other thing you want to do, you know, I know that, like what you said, you help people around you, because that's the most important occupation we have on earth, making sure that the people around us are okay is very important. Dr. Betty is saying they should not pursue us from the studio. Okay, no, okay, sorry. It's not like we're not banting Arsenal or any club. We're just having a very quiet discussion here with all right. So Zina, I'm going to ask another question. Let's go forward. And I'm so happy you are a Man City fan. I am one too, and proudly one. Okay. I want to ask, what one problem in the world would you fix if you could? If you could fix one problem in the whole world, in the whole wide big world, what would that problem be?
0: I wish so no child is left hungry and every child goes to school. It's not fair that some children cannot feed just because they're poor.
1: It's not really fair. It's not fair, seriously, that some children can't go to school, they can't feed because they are poor. I like that ambition, and it's one of the biggest ideas that any child could have and any adult could venture in. You know, the world is about humanity. And when we go all out to take care of humanity and solve problems for humanity, we become the richest people on earth. And so I like that one thing you will change. Every child deserves to go to school. Every child deserves to be educated. Every child deserves to eat when they are hungry. Because when we feed them, you know, they grow healthy. I'm going to the next question, Zina. And that question will be, what do adults not understand about children? What do you think adults don't understand about children?
0: Adults don't understand that children think about serious things too. Children think about friends, family, and even their future.
1: Really, Zina? Okay, you're shocking me and other parents in the call. Children think about serious things too. Look around you. I'm looking around me with my mental eye to check out my children right now and the serious things they are thinking. Really? That is good. So, Zina, you think about friends. When you think about friends, what do you think about? Like, is it how to make good friends or how to take care of your friends? Or what do you really think about when you think about friends?
0: How to take care of my friends.
1: That's good. And I've learned this one today, that children also think about serious things. Parents, are you hearing? Today is children edition. They are telling us there's something you think they are not thinking. They think about serious things, because you don't think that your children are only thinking about lollipops and sweets and play and that. They think about the future. They think about their friends. They think about how to, you know, become great in the society and make friends and good friends and become great. Oh my God. They think about these serious things. Okay. Noted.
0: Don't want to be told when too small to understand all the time. Want to be taken seriously.
1: Thank you. Thank you. So, Zina, you are just hitting it. You're just hitting it on the table leg, so that if we need to trash it, let's trash it right now. So, how does it make you feel when an adult feels you are not, they are not taking you serious, when you are explaining something and the adult is not really taking you serious, is not seeing you as, you will feel maybe you're throwing tantrum, is it not this your tantrum, but you are really serious about a particular thing you want to say. How do you feel?
0: It makes me very angry.
1: It's not good, really. It's not good. When a child, so children also want to talk about serious things and be taken seriously, because we can't wave everything they are saying as childish talk, childish things. There are times they want to be understood that they are, you know, serious. And my favorite way is saying he stressed the very angry. He stressed it. It made them very angry. And you know what the Bible says? Parents, do not provoke your children. So it's fathers they call. Let me call fathers. Do not provoke your children to wrath. So not provoking them means we need to listen to them and take them serious when they are serious. Understand that they can be serious. It's all the time they are playing. Zina, am I amplifying what you said?
0: Yes.
1: Okay, thank you. I'm on the same page with Zina this morning. And the next question I'm going to ask you is, before we get to that, let me have a little discussion. I'll come back to you, Zina. Let me have a little discussion with Dr. Ifeanyi. So, Dr. Ifeanyi, I am going to ask you, I'm going to ask you some questions of Dr. Ifeanyi, and it comes to playtime in schools. You know, one thing that happens with trend, when something starts trending, everybody wants to be part of it. Everybody wants to, you know, practice it. Most times they don't really look into it critically to check if the kind of children we have, is that what they should handle? Is it what should be done? What's the benefit? We just want to be part of the school that are celebrating these kinds of things. So, Dr. Ifeanyi, I'm coming to with the question of, what do you think should be done with schools scrapping, especially for the secondary schools, scrapping playtime and replacing it with reading time? All playtime scrapped and reading time comes in. Please, what do you have to say concerning that? Dr. Ifeanyi, please.

0: me come to you, Dr. Vetti, with this same question. What's your opinion on this? Schools scrapping playtime for children and replacing it with reading time.
1: All right, thank you very much, Chizzy, for that question. And Zikora, well done for all you've shared with us. Can you hear me?
2: Yes.
1: Zina. Zina, I'm so sorry. Because there was Zikora last week. I now just thought Zikora. Oh, I'm sorry, Zina. Please do pardon me. Zina, thank you so much for all the answers you've given us. Great Man City fan. Yeah. Well done, my football, the near future. All right, so concerning the question you just asked them, Cheesy, clamping down on playtime in secondary schools is really, really not a good thing, because even the fact that they're in secondary school, majority of them are adolescents and they are still undergoing growth and development. So it is something that the authorities, policymakers also need to look into. I know that in the curriculum for secondary school, there's actually a time for playtime. And that is why if you go to some schools, they have a day apportioned for moral instruction and they have another day apportioned for social gathering. And for some schools, they take that social gathering very, very seriously and they ensure that they do it. It's like 2 hours, probably on a Friday or on a Wednesday, but they do it well. So I'm calling on the policymakers to look into it and ensure that from time to time, they go to schools and know when that social gathering time is there. And then ensure that they send people to go and carry out integrated supportive supervision to ensure that it is that the social gathering time is carried out. And if they get to any school on the day they said it is their social gathering day and they are not doing this, it means that such schools should be sanctioned. Let's also remember that there is also a time in schools for physical training, different from social gathering. I remember that when we were in secondary school, some mornings during assembly, we actually take like 20 minutes time to just do exercises and hop down, run around the field and everything. I don't know if it's still being done in schools, because just like you said, what they want to do now is about reading and reading and reading, and it is not supposed to be so. And then if you go to some schools now, they don't even have space for playgrounds. It is also something that the policymakers, the government, should ensure that before a school is registered, part of the necessary or mandatory requirement is a playground. There should be a field for children to carry out sporting activities. There should be a room for children to carry out. Zina talked about science and arts. There should be an art room. Art in terms of creativity, could it be drawing? Could it be theater arts? Could it be performing arts? These are things that will help the youth or the students. Now you talked about secondary school to grow very well. Let's also remember that it should be an intentional process. Every school should have that in their school. It should be intentional. Let it be known that if you don't have this in your school, then you have the government to contend with, bearing in mind that playtime helps a lot in different aspects of their life. It helps them in brain development and learning because it is a structured play. So it helps in developing their brain. It also helps in problem solving. If they're able to figure out one or two things in all the games or the playground rules, it's to help them to be able to also solve real-world logic. Time also helps their memory and creativity. Remember that when they are playing, they're also trying to invent stories. They're trying to memorize some things, which will help them later on in development of their long-term memory. And then we cannot overrule the physical health that playtime gives. It helps a lot. It helps to keep them healthy. It helps to keep them fit. And then the happy hormones that it helps to release is also another good thing. So it helps to also keep them emotionally stable and mentally stable. Okay? So whether your child is in primary school or the child is in secondary school, it's not important. Even you as a parent, One of the things you should look out for the school you're sending your children to is all these things. Do they have a field? Do they have an arts room? Do they have a music room? Because all these things are part of the things that will help. And social skills. Remember that Zikora talked about the fact, Zina talked about the fact that he also has time to think about his friends. And part of it is also during play, the social skills that he will develop, social interaction with his friends will help him. Remember when they are playing, probably we are three of us or four of us in the room and is one. It means that I need to understand that this game is 20 minutes. I cannot have this ball all to myself. I should be able to, this might be for me. The next 5 minutes will be for my classmates. So it also helps them and then gives them to learn. When learning is tightly, it helps everybody's curiosity, it helps you to downplay pressure, and then generally parents, authorities, and children need to know that playtime, just like Zina has told us, playtime is very apt and has created the time scheduled for play in schools according to Zina's prescription. Thank you very much.
0: Thank you so much, Dr. Fenwa. That's so elaborate, and I agree with you. Dr. Vetti, do you have anything to add?
2: I think Kifi has spoken extensively on the need and the importance of having playtime, whether it's in form of social gathering or physical education. You know, there must be time when children are allowed to play, allowed to interact. Reading is great, but for you to even assimilate, you need some time to relax. And playtime affords that. Apart from many other things that he does, as he has mentioned. Thank you, Anova.
0: And before I, Dr. Feinwa, I'm going to hand you over to ask Zina some few questions. But Dr. Vetti, let me ask you this. Concerning parents and children, Zina mentioned the fact of adding more playtime at home. And there's a trend. I'm a young mother, and I know that there are times I want all of them to keep quiet. Maybe because I'm doing one or two things. And that one or two things I'm going to do will take like an hour, 2 hours, and I want them to completely stay quiet. So what you have to say, what advice do you have to give, you know, to call it back to our mind that children don't have so much job to do than to play at a particular time of their life and should be allowed even in the home to play? We're talking about my home, my safe place, and the children are thinking that if they should change one thing at home, it should be to add more playtime in the house. What is your advice and what is your recommendation?
2: Thank you, Cheesy, and thanks, Ifi, for the elaborate explanation. And Zina, you're doing amazing.

doing a great job this morning. You see, over time, I think the entire world has changed. So, curriculum for people that are in have their lessons throughout the day, maybe a short break of 30 or something, and then lesson after school, all that. By the time they go home, depending on where they live, the children are exhausted, they sleep, they wake up, they go again the next day. Some children, they have lessons maybe to help improve on subject. Now, parents need to be intentional. Regardless of how chaotic the world has become, I know that most times, because parents want to focus on what they are doing, they don't want the children playing around. And that brings another problem, staying in front of the screen or giving the child a device. That is not play. That play that they play with a device, or they are on the phone, or they are, that's not play. That's not the kind of play we are looking for. But the children within the home, within the house, are you still able to do the things you need to do, right? You know that when the child is screaming and all that, for that hour or two that you need to, maybe you're on a phone or you're addressing someone, doing something, you can tell them, okay, from this time to this time, whatever you're playing, make sure you're not making noise. You'll be shocked to see them do shush. Mommy said we should not make noise. But they are playing, they are giggling, they are laughing, they are running around. They are playing hide and seek. So I think that parents need to be more intentional. I mean, having this conversation and listening to Zina say, all they want is more time to play, more time to be children. Not to start being so responsible, in quotes, from being children. But that awaits them as adults. You know, I had this colleague who, every time they wanted their home spick and span, and that's a great thing. We will have parents that allow their children to play, yet instruct them that they cannot. You cannot use the razor blade and go and be cutting your forestry in your sitting room. That one is not play. So there's play that children can be allowed to play. Those days, we used to come outside to play. But these days, you find that instead of you to say, go outside and play, you can't tell your children, go outside and play for whatever reason, maybe insecurity, maybe whatever it is at this time. Before now, if parents wanted to do something, you could go outside, you go and draw squares, you go and play 10-10, all that. Those things are not there now. So parents need to be intentional about how they make room for game time. And game time may be different from watching TV. For some people, maybe they are doing PS5 or they are, you know, anything. But the children need to have time to read. They need to have time to play. So it's a balanced thing. And you can have a conversation and negotiate these things. You mentioned that we're having, in our church, May is our family month. And the theme for this year is My Home, My Safe Space. And in all we talk about, communication is very central. So if Zina says parents don't understand, that they think that they are not serious or that they don't take things seriously, it's a conversation. So your children need to understand you. You need to understand them. If you are in a meeting, they should know that, okay, in a meeting at this time, we have to play somewhere else. Or this is what we can do now. Or at this time, we can watch TV 1 hour. We are supposed to read from this side. So if there's an understanding, even with the children, so it's not just the spouses communicating, but also communicating with the children so that within your own context, which is that context, you know, around, not everybody has the same circumstance or situation, then you understand how to help the children attain their best possible potential. This is Zina speaking and saying, I need more playtime. But maybe some children have too much playtime. Nobody is telling them you need to read. So every family has their dynamics. But as parents, let's look at our current situation and then work out what works

0: Dr. Ifeoma, I am going to be handing over to you to ask the rest of the questions. Please, if you have a question or a comment, drop it on our comment section. We're going to read it out. Dr. Ifeoma.
1: Thank you very much, Izzy. Dr. Betty, well done. You just took it out from me when you talked about negotiation, and then every family has to be contextualized in all they do. Well done. I believe that the parents here are also listening, and by the time we're replaying this in the evening, more parents will get to hear about it. Well done, well done. All right, Dina, the next question I'm going to be asking is this. What's your message to other children as we mark Children's Day tomorrow?
2: My message is that every child should be kind and not be afraid to ask questions. They should also remember that their ideas matter as well.
1: They should be kind. Can you tell me?
2: Give them things that which they don't have.
1: Right, but a play with you, what to do. It doesn't want us to forget that they're telling us that now

0: Gina,
1: are you here?
0: Are you here?
2: Yes, I am.
3: Yes, I am.
1: If you had a magic hour to do anything today, what would you do? I just come up now and say, Gina, ta-da, this is a magic hour for you. What would you do?
2: I'll play football with my friends, share snacks, and talk about our dreams. Thank you.
1: Oh, this football. Zina is really serious, so football. But remember, even if you're going to be a footballer, you must go to school, right?
2: Yes.
1: So you will finish your primary school, you will go to secondary school, you will go to the university. In as much as you're going to school, you'll still be going to your football academy. Do you belong to any football academy?
2: Yes, I do.
1: Right.
2: My school's football academy.
1: Your school's football academy. Good one. And did you get your parents to enroll you into it, or you begged before they enrolled you into the academy? Was it an easy thing for you to be enrolled into the academy?
2: It was easy somehow.
1: Okay, what is the somehow in it? Why did you have to bring in somehow into it? Hello, Zina.
2: I had a conversation with my father.
1: Right. You had a conversation with your father, then he let you to get into the football academy.
2: Yes, and it was hard to find things to help us in the academy, like jerseys, shin guards, balls.
1: How often do you go to your practice? They are costly.
2: Yes.
1: Right, but your father still got them for you, right?
2: For me and my brother, yes.
1: Oh, for you and your brother. Good one. So your brother is also in the football academy with you.
2: Yes.
1: Good one. How often do you go for your practice?
2: I go for my practice every Friday and Saturday.
1: Every Friday and Saturday. That's a good one. I love the fact that you just told us now that if you had a magic hour to do anything today, it would be to play football with your friends and share snacks. I also like the fact that you said you're already in a football academy with your twin brother and that your daddy got things for you. But most especially, what thrilled me is the fact that you said you had a conversation with your daddy before he now said, okay, go Zina, go Zikora, go join this amazing football academy in your school. And I think I should also appreciate your school for knowing that it is important to have an academy where young children like you would be members. Well done, well done. All right. And so, what does Children's Day mean to you in one sentence, Dina?
2: Children's Day is a time to remember that children are important and they are the start to the future.
1: They are the start to the future. Do you have any other thing you want to tell us before we call it a day today?
2: Thank you for having me.
1: Oh, thank you for having me. Thank you, Zina, for being here with us. Thank you, Chizzy. Thank you, Vetti. Thank you, Dr. Ifeyiwa. Over to you, Chizzy.
4: All right. Thank you, Zina. Before we go, we have something to play. You know, Zina, you don't know that he has a talent in playing keyboard. I'm going to play this video of his, so just listen. And after that, I will make some comments.

0: Wow. Zina, Zina, you are still here, right?
1: Yes, I am.
2: Yes, I am.
0: How long have you been
2: Thank
0: playing the
2: you.
0: keyboard?
1: For 1 year.
2: For 1 year.
0: Oh my God.
1: I love musical
2: I love musical
1: instruments.
2: instruments.
0: Oh, that's
1: Now I'm playing
2: Now I'm playing the
1: clarinet.
2: clarinet.
0: Really? Wow. That's awesome. And what you did there is so beautiful. Thank you. I loved the video. I loved it. It was so good. Good job, Zina. Good job. And it's so good to have you with us here on Health Affairs with Dr. Vetti. Thank you, Mommy and Daddy, for bringing these champs up. My pastor will always say that the best gift you can give the world is the gift of a good, trained and resourceful child. Like when you train your children well and put them in the path they should go, like the Bible said, you're giving the world the greatest gift. So Daddy Zina and Zikora, Mommy Zina and Zikora, we are extending and saying thank you so much for giving us this chance. We appreciate you. We know you are listening, and we want to also appreciate your school for releasing you at this time to talk to us here on Grace Impart Radio. And Dr. Vetti and Dr. Ifeyinwa, thank you so much for always keeping us abreast and on point. Like we go way with the trend. There's no stall moment with Health Affairs with Dr. Vetti. And I know that the discussions we've had, those of us that are listening, especially parents, there are key points that have been made here on looking at children, allowing them to be children, encouraging them to play, reducing screen time, but emphasizing on outdoor activities or activities that will make them move their body so that they will stay healthy. Please, let's go back, retrospect, and with that, I believe we'll be raising great, great children here in the world. With that, I'm going to be handing over back to Dr. Vetti as he started with us. He is going to tell us what we're discussing next week and also call it a day for us today. Dr. Vetti, over to you.
1: Before I leave, I want to say thank you for having me
2: Thank you for
1: and
2: having me and my
1: my
2: brother.
0: Oh, thank you. Thank
3: That's
0: you,
3: so
0: Zina.
3: nice of
2: That's so
3: you.
2: nice
3: Thank
2: of
3: you,
2: you. Thank you,
3: Zina.
2: Zina.
3: Thank you. And say us well to Zikora. Thank you, Mommy and Daddy, for making this happen. Thank you, Cheesy, for being an amazing uncle and Ifeanyi. We've had a beautiful time. At least we now get to know that our children should be taken seriously. They have their rights. We should have conversations with them, negotiate, and then allow them to have more time to play and really be children. I mean, as adults, I know that sometimes we want to go back to being children where there were no cares in the world, where you could just be you. So thank you again. Next week, we'll be talking about, we'll be commemorating World Environment Day, which is on the 5th of June. And on that day, we will be talking about, the topic will be from trash to treasure. From trash to treasure, how pulverization is crushing waste and cooling the planet. So, of course, we're talking environment. And then somewhere in the mix of that, we'll also look at what is going to be happening in River State the week after for maternal and child, maternal newborn child health week that is upcoming. So it's going to be packed regardless of where you are in the globe. Keep a date with us, same time, same station, next week, Tuesday. Remember, there will be a repeat broadcast of today's episode at 8 p.m. West African time. Do well to connect, listen, and take home the lessons that Zina has given to us. Once again, my special thanks to our executive producer, who is Reverend Obi Nawakwo, for this amazing platform that keeps bringing people together, that keeps health educating this generation, so that as knowledge abounds, we will not make mistakes and we will prevent disease and discomfort. So from my end, I like to say have a blessed rest of the week, and also to say thank you. I know Zikora's mommy is here, Mrs. Tony Oyebula. Thank you so much for staying with the boys last week and this week. And thanks to their school also for releasing them. This is school hour, 9 to 10 a.m., but the school has graciously allowed them to be on the show. We are super excited. To the team back there in the studios, we say a big thank you and God bless you. Until I come your way next time, remain healthy. Bye for now.
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2: Lift up your hands and shout hallelujah. If you are the one that will be blessed tonight, only one person. And if you are that person, shout the loudest hallelujah. Glory to God. Well, turn around to the kings and the queens and excellencies, CEOs, ambassadors, governors, governors' wives, diplomats, chairmen of conglomerates, billionaires, presidents. Welcome them to the service. Give Jesus a warm welcome. Come on. While you're still standing, let's celebrate the conference host and the Metropolitan of the House on the Rock, international around the world, Pastor Paul and Pastor Ifeanyi. We love you. We celebrate you. We thank God for your life. And I truly, truly love and appreciate both of you for what you stand for in the body of Christ, your commitment, sacrifice. And it's so interesting and more impressive when you think of the fact that a lot of people only think of their own personal ministries. But your impact in the body, your desire, your hunger to see the body fulfill the purpose of God is something that cannot be denied. Let's celebrate Pastor Paul once again. Glory to God. All right, you may be seated. It's certainly a joy to be part of this great and auspicious gathering of God's people. I can't believe it's already 1 year that since the last World Celebration. The time is just moving very fast. So that's why transformation must take place. Please, praise the Lord. I enjoy the ministry of the psalmist. Eben and Samuel also and Nathaniel Bassi. How many of you enjoy them? Go ahead. Each time I hear them, I think I've never heard them before. It's always fresh, and that's what we need. We need ministries and not just entertainers. People who can minister and bring down the presence of God. Celebrate them once again. All right. Those of you in the control room, you've got to help me. We are going to read two scriptures for our foundation. One is 1 Corinthians chapter 2. We're going to be reading from verse 10. 1 Corinthians chapter 2. From verse 10. Okay, yeah. Go. For God has revealed them to us through his Spirit. For the Spirit searches things, yes, the deep things of God. Next. For what man knoweth the things of a man except the spirit of man which is in him? Even so, no one knows the things of God except the spirit of God. Now we have received not the spirit of the world, but the spirit which is of God, that we might know the things that have been freely given to us by God. You don't struggle to get it. They are freely given. Verse 13, these things we also speak, not in words which man's wisdom teaches, but with the Holy Spirit teaches, comparing spiritual things with spiritual. 14. But the natural man, I want to pay very close attention to that, does not receive the things of the Spirit of God, for they are foolishness to him, nor can he know them, because they are spiritually discerned. 15. But he who is spiritual judges all things, yet he himself is rightly judged by no one. Next, for who has known the mind of the Lord that he may instruct him? But we have the mind of Christ. Praise the Lord. I said praise the Lord. Let's go to the book of Philippians 2 verse 5. Don't give me new King James. I want King James. I know we read different translations, but for the purpose of our tonight's message, thank you. Let this mind be in you. Your mind has to do with it, which was also in Christ Jesus, who being in the form of God, thought it not robbery to be equal with God, but made himself of no reputation, took upon him the form of a servant, and was made in likeness of man. And being found in fashion as a man, he humbled himself and became obedient unto death, even the death of the cross. Wherefore, God also has highly exalted him and given him a name which is above every name, that at the name of Jesus every knee should bow, of things in heaven, of things on earth, and things under the earth, and every tongue should confess that Jesus Christ is Lord, to the glory of God the Father. I'll be speaking to you, interrogating what I've titled the transforming power of the Word of God. The transforming power of the Word of God. Let's pray. Father, we thank you. Thank you for clarity of thoughts. Thank you for precision of expression. Thank you because hearts, eyes, and ears are open to receive the mysteries of kingdom. Thank you because this time around, oh God, no violence will be done to your word. That even as I speak, do that which only you can do. We covenant that the glory, the honor, the adoration is ascribed to you. Everyone that believes the prayer, shout aloud, amen. In believing, amen. Go ahead, put your hands together as you get seated. Dr. Chiroma, you really blew up this place. What a revelation of John 2:11. Come on, celebrate. Always fresh. May God continue to increase you more and more. See, when man was made, he was made with a dominion mandate over his life. And not only dominion mandate, but he was made to function like God. That the fall of man reduced us, and then when man fell, but it was restored in Christ. When Christ died, was buried, and resurrected, what we lost in the first Adam became restored to us. And as a result, but you will notice that a lot of people who are being restored, not many, actually are walking in that restoration. It's not enough to be born again to know that you're a child of God. But there is something that took place that affected our thought pattern through the fall, which has to be reprogrammed in such a way that we'll be able to function in the purpose of God concerning our lives. Very, very critical. And until you are able to understand the transforming power of God's word, you continue to remain a cheap victim in the hands of the devil. Yes, you're a child of God, but the truth is that the devil will play ball with you. He will push you here and there because there are things you are supposed to know which you don't know. So it's important that our belief system has to be dealt with. Our warfare since the fall had been that of believing. And all through the scriptures, you will see God making an attempt to cause us to believe. To believe him. The Genesis chapter 1 verse 1 is in the beginning God. He didn't try to explain where he came from. I exist in eternity past. So I don't have to explain to you. It's either you believe it or not. If you don't believe it, that's your fault. Praise God. In the beginning, God created the heaven and earth. It introduces God to you as creator right away. Not only that, he said And the earth was without form, and darkness was upon the face of the deep, and the Spirit of God began to move upon the face of the water, but nothing happened. The Spirit was moving, still nothing happened. And then the Bible says, and God said, God spoke, and that gives us the importance of the words that God speak. When he spoke, the scripture tells us that immediately there was response. Spirit moving, nothing happened. God spoke, everything had to respond. Hallelujah. So you discover several things in God there. He's existing eternity past. He's a speaking God. Spirit will not do nothing except you speak. And so there is power in the word of God. Can I hear a loud amen? Amen. Everything in this world exists because of God's word. You know that. Colossians 1:6.

God. So you can't just play games with your Bible. The Bible is not given to you as a history book just to read and then celebrate yourself. You read 10 chapters. It's meant to tell you your true image. Who you are, really. You have to see it. That's a picture that God wants you to see concerning your life. And until you see it, you can never actualize it. You know what God said to Jeremiah one day? He said, Jeremiah, I've set you above nations and kingdoms to pull out, to pull down, to root out. That's Jeremiah 1:10 to 12. To plant, to eradicate. And when God finished speaking, he said to Jeremiah, now that I've spoken, what did you see? Because what you see will determine what you get. And Jeremiah said, I saw a rod of almond tree. In other words, he said, I saw authority. And God said, you have seen well. And because you have seen well, I will hasten my word. It is what you see. When you see well who you are, God will ensure that what he made you will materialize. Somebody shout hallelujah. I said shout hallelujah. The word transformation, just to remind us, Ryan, I know you already know, to change in form, appearance, or structure, metamorphose, to change in condition, nature and character, to convert, to change into another substance. In electricity, to decrease or increase the voltage. In physics, to change into another form of energy. In mathematics, to change the form of a figure, expression, etc., without changing the value. And when you look at the synonyms, is to alter, to convert, to reconstruct, to shift gears. Some of you are going to shift gears after this conference. You cannot remain in neutral.

In Jesus' name, whatever is harassing you is gone. In Jesus' name. See, is that finished? I'm being honest. Is that all? I said, what do you mean? Say, where is the psalm? I have to read psalm. You didn't tell me to fast. And that's, you see, I am concerned about the Christians in this country. Honest, I'm concerned. I'm concerned. And it makes my heart bleed because we are not fulfilling our destiny because of this thing we are discussing in this convention. Transformation. We're not largest gathering of saints all over the world than anywhere in the world. Largest buildings. Great preachers. But look at our society. Look at the society. You know why? Because of the type of teachings. He says, you sang it, I'm no longer a slave to fear. We have a slave mentality. And it's as a result of the teaching. There is this struggle. I must do this so that God will do this. Who told you that? Ever before you came on board, he has done everything. Whatever you are doing is a response. You are responding to what he has done. Positive response. Grace has supplied. Faith takes. So it is easy to exercise faith. Now I understand why the Bible says if you have faith as a grain of mustard seed, it's not how big your faith is. It's about how much revelation you have about what God has already done. When I know that if I go to your house, I will eat garri if I'm hungry. I don't need faith. All I need to do is to get to your house. Hallelujah. Psalm 138 verse 2 says, he honors his word above his name. Psalm 1199, wherewithal shall a young man cleanse his way by taking heed to the word of God. 11, thy word has I hid in my heart that I may not sin against you. Psalm 119 verse 18, open my eye that I may behold the wondrous things. The word of God is full of wonders. Wonders. Any way you turn it, it's filled with wonders of what God can do in our lives. What he has perfected. 19, say I'm a stranger in this earth. Show me your word, because your word will help me to navigate, more especially in Nigeria today. Psalm 119 verse 67 says, before I kept thy word, I went astray, but now have I kept your word. Psalm 119 verse 89, forever. Everyone say forever. That's for eternity. So I like to stand on what has no margin for failure. Time does not change it. So when I stand in the word of God, what will change is my circumstance. Because what I'm standing on is fixed. There is nothing that can change it. Are you hearing? Praise the Lord. The word is settled. So you don't have to be afraid whether they are going to doctor it. They won't doctor it. This is not Nigeria. They won't. I'm telling you, it's fixed. You can't change it, but rather it will change your situation. It says to us in Psalm 119 verse 97, he said, oh, how I love thy law. It is my meditation every day. In 98, he says that
He's made you, he makes us to be wiser than our enemies. Because they are always there. 99, verse 99 says, it gives you more understanding than your teachers. So it's not about your age. We are talking revelation here. Verse 100, he says, I have more understanding than the ancients. At times, you see, our culture at times puts us under. Even when as a young man, you know what to say. Culture. You know that as an old man, where you are going is going to lead us into the... Somebody shout hallelujah. That where you can't use analog to propel the digital age. One of the things that culture has dealt with us in this country is that God is speaking something fresh, which young people are catching. But because of culture, even though you know what to do, you close your mouth. Because we don't speak before elders. If you're a young person here, you better wake up. Wake up. Are you hearing what I'm telling you? What I'm telling you is scriptural. Job was going through some experience. Old men started to distort the story. Elihu knew what to say, but he kept quiet. But God was watching him. Say, if you fail to say something, I will change it. I'll hand it over to somebody else. So he quickly opened his mouth and spoke. When you get to go and read it in Job. It's time to open your mouth and speak. Are you hearing me? Longest time I have enough sense to know that God deals with each dispensation differently. Whether we like it or not, there is a change in baton. Are you hearing me? And until that baton is turned over to the people who should run now, we'll be crawling. Hallelujah. He said his words are sweeter than honey to my mouth. Psalm 119, 103. Psalm 119, verse 130. Entrance of thy word gives light and gives understanding to the simple. 119, 133. Order my steps in your word and let not iniquity have dominion over me. 119 verse 162, I rejoice at thy word as one that hath findeth great spoil. 119 verse 165, great peace, shalom, nothing broken, nothing missing. Have they that love thy law, nothing shall offend them. There is nothing that will offend them.

0: I told you before, prayer is not only about lying down and rolling on the floor. You wake up at times, begin to declare the scriptures. Put the devil on the run. Are you hearing what I'm telling you? Heaven and earth shall pass away. My word shall never pass away. One day, the angel came to Mary. Hail Mary, you are blessed and highly favored. You are blessed among women. Empowered. She didn't look like it. Tucked away in a small town called Nazareth, where miscreants run to from Jerusalem when they have committed crime. No one believed any good thing will come out of the place. But here comes the word to her. Are you hearing what I'm telling you? And the Holy Spirit spoke to her, said, the Holy Ghost is going to overshadow you. And now, I don't believe, some people believe, but this is my conviction, that Mary did the same thing that John, like Zachariah. No, they didn't say the same thing. It's not the same. Zachariah, you have been praying to God. That's my own understanding. You've been praying to God for a child. And angel said, your prayer has been answered. And you say, prove it. That's what happened. But in case of Mary, Mary didn't say prove it. Mary said, I don't have a husband. Because naturally, the way you have you produce a baby is with the husband. And then she was told, the Holy Ghost, they compounded it more. Did you see that? It was further compounded. He was expecting to say, okay, you and your husband. He said, no, the Holy Ghost. Do you know what he said? Be it unto me. That is what happened. That's what produces transformation. When you don't understand, natural man does not receive the things of the Spirit of God because they are foolishness to him. He cannot know them because they are spiritually discerned. You see, so when God looks at you and says you are righteous, how can I be righteous? Before I came to church, I was upset. And you are calling me righteous. No, I'm not righteous. You know what you've done right away? You have made it impossible for Holy Spirit to work out what he says you are. Every time you reject what God called you, what he said you have, and the things he says you can do, the Holy Spirit will have no ingredient to work. We all with open face, beholding his image as in a mirror, his glory as in a mirror, are being changed into the same. In other words, as I keep beholding it and saying, that's me. This is not me. That's me. This is not me. That's me. The Holy Spirit takes it over, being changed into the same image from glory to glory by the Spirit. Not by you, by the Spirit. Don't try to understand. What he says is already validated in the blood. Nothing can change it. Can I hear a loud amen? So what you need is mind renewal to what God said. I beseech you therefore, brethren, by the mercy of God, that you present your body as a living sacrifice. Body a living sacrifice, not as a living, you're already a living sacrifice. You're already holy, holy. You are not going to be. Present your body a living sacrifice. Holy, you are already holy. First holiness, second holiness, third holiness. Look at you. Somebody shout, I am holy.
1: I am holy.
0: I am right now holy.
1: I am holy.
0: First Corinthians 1:30. Christ has been made unto us wisdom, righteousness, sanctification, and redemption. They have been made God put you in Christ. How can you water go through a pipe and the pipe not fill water? You are put in, the reason God put you in him, so that you will disappear. So when he looks at you, he's looking at Christ. That's why you will never see, catch God calling you any negative name. Even when you mess up, he will still not call you that name. Even when the devil comes to show him the mess you have made, he will say, I didn't see it. Why? You are. Are you hearing me? That's the purpose of my renewal. To change your mindset, which you imbibe from the first Adam. He said, wherefore lay aside all filthiness and superfluity of nothingness, and with meekness receive the engrafted word, which is able to save your soul. James 1:21. Whosoever looketh continuously into the perfect law of liberty, and he be, who be not a forgetful hearer, but a doer of the work, that person shall be blessed in his deed. Blessed is the man that walketh not in the counsel of the ungodly, stands at the way of sinners, sits at the seat of the scoffer. His delight is in the law of the Lord. I'm looking at the word, that's my image. I'm looking at the word, that's my image. In the law he meditates day and night. He's like a tree planted by the rivers of water. His leaves will never wither. Whatsoever he doeth shall prosper. The other day God said to Joshua, let me show you the formula. Stop crying about Moses. Moses is dead. For some of you who are still running after Moses, leave Moses alone. He's dead. He says, Joshua, let me give you the formula to take them there. This book of law shall not depart out of thy mouth. Thou shalt what? Meditate. Therein when? Then. To observe, to do whatsoever is written there. Then you will make your way what? And have good success. Think on these things. Whatsoever is true, honest, just, pure, lovely, of good report. If there be any virtue, praise. Think! Don't think any negative thing. That's what brings transformation. If it says you are rich, you are rich. Isaiah 38, 24, it says, we do not say we are sick in this kingdom. Isaiah 38, 24 is there. And the inhabitants shall not say, I am sick. The people that dwell therein shall be forgiven their iniquity. We don't say we are sick. Let the sick say what? I am healed. Let the poor say what? I am. Let the weak say what? Let the redeemed of the Lord do what? Say.

0: When you start saying what God has perfected concerning you, the manifestation will show. I'm telling you, it will show. He said to Abraham, Abraham, let me tell you, he said, Abraham, let me tell you something. I want to show you how to change from menopause and sperm count is dead to being productive. From now, begin to call yourself Abraham, father of what nation? Don't think it's easy. That's where faith comes. You don't need faith to say you are sick. You don't need it. Because it's obvious. Are you hearing me? But it takes faith to say you are healed, even when the pains are there. Think of how they were laughing at Abraham and Sarah in the city. You think that it was just easy. This, I think old age has messed these people up. But he said that's how it will happen. They kept on saying it. And Genesis 21 says, and God visited Sarah as he has said, did unto her as he has spoken. Learn to speak the word every day. Speak it to yourself. Also, we need it in Nigeria. Speak it to yourself so that you can stay above water. That's what will place you on superior platform. Declaring your future by yourself, carving it out because you represent God. Can I hear loud amen?
1: Amen.
0: Very important. Very important, very critical. He said to Moses, go and tell Pharaoh, let my what? And Moses just kept on going. Let my people go to serve the Lord. And Pharaoh, that despot, would not let them go. But Moses kept on saying, go and study it. I think in chapter 12, the last two verses. And Pharaoh said to Moses, you go. Take the children of Israel, take their children, take their flocks, go as you have said. Not as God has said, as you have said. Go as you have said. So what are you saying? What are you saying about yourself? You are loaded and you don't know it. God is seeing you in Christ. And one thing the devil doesn't want you to show him is that you're in Christedness. I've decided to be in Christed in my walk with God. That's why I cannot sin. Whatsoever is born of God does what? Sinneth not. Oh yeah. The Bible says he came to take away sin, and in him is no sin. So I'm not sin conscious. When I wake up, I'm righteousness conscious. Because it's a gift that's given to me. And if I must rule by one man's offense, death reigned by one. Romans 5:17. Much more, those who receive the abundance of grace and the gift of righteousness shall reign. So if you fail to accept it, you won't reign. You won't. That's the truth. So you must begin to see the word of God in the light of who you are. Blessed be God who has blessed us with all spiritual blessings in heavenly places in Christ. Somebody shout it, I am blessed.
1: I am blessed.
0: Say it again.
1: I am blessed.
0: Say it again.
1: I am blessed.
0: That means you are empowered to succeed. Empowered to overcome anything the enemy throws at you. Are you hearing me? He said, he blessed them. He said, be fruitful, multiply, replenish the earth, subdue the earth, have dominion. That's your heritage. Anything less than that is unacceptable. Don't compromise your stand with Christ. Listen, he knew no sin. 2 Corinthians 5:21. Did no sin. 1 Peter 2:28. No sin was found in him, 1 John 3:5. So, but why did he pay that price? So that we can be beneficiaries of why he died. So it's the greatest insult in redemption for you to accept anything less than why he died. What's wrong with us? The greatest honor you can do for him is to renew your mind to what he has done for you and stand there, that's who I am. You sing that song, you don't even know what you're saying. We are a chosen generation. You'll be jumping up and down. Jumping up and down is not the point. Call for to show his excellence. All I require is that has given me. I know who I am. I know who God says I am. You know many of us? Borrowing the word of one of my sons, he was preaching somewhere. What we have is mental assent, no revelation. Mental. Brother, my, what do you mean? He was sharing the place and very good illustration. A child goes to school, comes back, begin to recite 2 times 2. 2 times 1, 2. 2 times 2, 4. 2 times 3, 6. 2 times 7, I mean 6, 12. And on and on. And he finished the 2 times. The father said, you are wonderful. You are very brilliant. You are great. And the father turns around. What is 2 times 6? He said 2 times 6, 2 times 6. 2 times 1, 2. Hallelujah! You know why? Mental assent. Many of us only have Christ in our mentality. We've not graduated to that point where Paul says, not that I've attained or yet made perfect, but this one thing I do, forgetting the things that are behind, reaching forth. I want to apprehend that for which I've been apprehended. Yes, if anyone is to go about establishing his righteousness, I will go about because I have credentials. I can flaunt it anywhere. Circumcised the 8th day of the stock of Israel, of the tribe of Benjamin. When it comes to righteousness by the law, I was blameless. Yes, if I be talking about the law, I was a Pharisee. Concerning zeal, I persecuted the church. He said, but one day on the road to Damascus, I had that encounter. That encounter was real. Bigger than anything I've ever seen. It's heavy and it's huge. He said, when I encountered him, every other thing was of no more value. I counted my credentials and dung for the excellency of the knowledge of the Lord and Savior Jesus Christ. He said, you know what is making me think I'm pursuing that righteousness. He said, I now receive the righteousness which is of faith, not by works. How many days you attended church? How many we have been there more than God for himself? What's wrong with us? He said, the righteousness we are talking about is of faith in Christ. He said, now that I may know him, the power of his resurrection, the fellowship of his suffering, that I may be made conformable unto his death. Child of God, when you study, epistle is written for us to know. That's the reason. Not to guess. Not to assume. To know what Christ has done for you. You can do all things through Christ that strengthens you. The greater one lives in you, greater than he that's in the world. Whatsoever is born of God overcometh the world. Oh yeah, greater oneness in me. We it's meant for you to know, including your eternal life. Some people are still wondering whether they will get to heaven. No, they are written that you may know. I will not serve a God that cannot secure my future. Come on. Hallelujah. My future is already secured. Wherefore, he is able to save to what? The utter. those who come to God by him, seeing he ever liveth to make intercession. That's why your port of call is in Philemon 6. That the communication of your faith may become effectual by acknowledging, knowing it, exact knowledge, precise, exact, knowing what has been done. So no matter what comes, you are not moved. If anyone is to move, it's the devil. That's why for the saints, you will notice. You see, when you walk in this reality, there are things you don't pray about. The prayer, when I listen to your prayer topics and what you say during prayer, it betrays where you are. Father, give me. Give me husband. Give me wife. Give me job. Give me car. Now, is it wrong to have those things? No. He says, it's your father's good pleasure to what? To give those things to you. It's his good pleasure. But he says, seek ye first what? And it's what? And all these things shall be what? Now watch, watch. What's the kingdom of God? Romans 4:17. The kingdom of God is not in meat and drink. It's righteousness, peace and joy in the Holy Ghost. In other words, you're approaching God, you approach God knowing that you have a right standing. He already gave you right standing. So I'm not coming with doubts. I have a right stand to enter into the presence boldly because of the blood. Are you hearing what I'm telling? Righteousness. No guilt, no condemnation, no accusation, no judgment. Case against me have been closed. I've been discharged, acquitted, closed. No appeal. There is nothing the devil can do about it. So I stand tall as if sin does not exist. Are you hearing what I'm telling you? You are already righteous. That's why I say not who should go to heaven, bring him down, or down to bring him. No, no, no, no. The word is nigh thee in thy mouth. The word of faith, which we speak, that if thou shalt confess the Lord Jesus with your mouth and believe in your heart that God has raised him from the dead, thou shalt be sozoed. Thou shalt be saved. For with our heart we believe unto right standing, and with our mouth. Do you know that that scripture is not just about saving you to go to heaven? It's about everything you need in life. It includes saving you, giving you car, prosperity, peace and joy, giving you husband and wife, giving you a land, building. It's part of your salvation inheritance. That's why Paul never taught us to pray for things. He taught us to pray to know. Pray that God will give to us the spirit of wisdom and revelation in the knowledge of him, the eyes of our understanding being enlightened to know the hope of his calling and what the riches of the glory of his inheritance in the saints, exceeding greatness of his power towards us. The power wrought in Christ when he raised him from the dead and set him at his own right hand, far above principality, power, might, and dominion, every name that is named, not only in this world but in what to come, and put all things under his feet and made to be head over all things to the church, which is his body, the fullness of him that filleth all in all. Hallelujah. I said hallelujah. That's why the centurion said to Jesus, speak the word. My servant shall be healed. Don't go. You don't need to go there. The word has the capacity to penetrate everywhere. Are you hearing what I'm telling you? It's a new day. I say it's a new day. It's a new day. Whatever you desire that brought you to this conference, receive it now. Receive it now. Receive it now. This conference will not end without your testimony. Whatever altar of wickedness that have been serviced against you, they will never speak. The glory of God is upon your life. you will not see shame. You will not see disgrace. You will not be embarrassed. You will not be ridiculed. Somebody shout hallelujah. I release you from this conference as arrow of righteousness. Any ground you walk upon, you will take dominion. I say you will take dominion. I say you will take dominion. I speak the blessing of God over your life. Be blessed in Jesus' name.
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0: 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You don't know. That's it.
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0: Hey, I'm Todd Smith of the music group Sela. We had the privilege of singing the theme song for the movie The Firing Squad. It is out this August, and I hope to see you there. Take care.
1: Hi, I'm Amy Perry from Sela. We are so excited about the movie The Firing Squad, so please go see it in theaters this August. We'll see you there.
2: Hey, this is Alan Hall from Sela. I hope to see you in theaters this August for The Firing Squad. I tell you what, we love this film. It is powerful. It is moving. You will love it. Hope you come watch it. Thank you so much. God bless you. No chains can hold me.

Confirm Paddy of Life. I greet all of una. Ah, my people, I welcome una to another session of Village Square, where we dey tell stories where they touch the soul. The place where Tori no just be Tori, but na life lessons, na reality, and na the mirror where they show us ourselves. So today, the Tori for ground na serious one. But before we go shook our head for inside, make we do the normal thing, you know how we dey do am. Enter area, make you go sharply, call everybody, make them contender for Village Square. Because the Tori for ground today, na very serious one. Oh yeah, now, make we take this music whole body as we dey go rush call everybody come.

Yes, so welcome back, my people. And I say, everybody don't thank that for Village Square. Yes, it did make Belle sweet me wella. You know where we dey now, na Village Square with your confirm party, Mighty Woman. And it is Shelle for Grace Impact Radio, your number one Ogbonge online radio. I welcome all of una, my villagers. Because today, we won't talk about one dangerous thing we plenty people know the notice on time. This thing, na the habit of always saying, I go call later. So today, we dey look at the topic when I title, The Call Wey She Ignore. You know, a lot of times, some of us go see some calls. We go say, well, I go call this person later, and not just won't make you disturb me. But waiting go happen if later no ever come. My people, life nowadays, they fast. Everybody, they hustle. Everybody get targets. Everybody, they chase money. From morning till night, na pressure. Bills, they rent, turn down.

will they gradually they forget the people who truly matter for our lives. You know, because of all this pressure, because of all these things, we just gather for our front and we need to meet up. We need to make sure, say, family, they all right, everything, they go well. We they tempted to forget that most important part or those most important people for our lives. Because sometimes we feel, say, now even those very important people for our lives, now make us the hustle, now make us the do anything we they do. Amaka, now one of those people, fine young lady, very intelligent and hardworking. Amaka no they take work play. When time reached to work, she no they take and joke. Everybody for office like her because she they agile, she they up and doing. If you see the way she they move, you self go no say this baby no come play. You go no say na serious babe like she be. But one thing they happen quietly where Amaka no notice. As she they grow financially, she they grow emotionally far from her family. My villagers, you know one painful thing? Success. Sometimes they make people forget the same hands we hold them when life hard. They make people forget most times the same persons we stand with them through thick and thin. Make her continue my story. So every morning, Amaka Momsi go call. Sometimes, they call na ordinary, my daughter, how body? And sometimes, na my pikin, you don't chop. Some other times, na because mama dey miss her daughter voice. But Amaka, they always dey busy, very busy. And you go hear her talk. Mama, I did meeting. No worry, when I finish this meeting, I go call you. Mama, I go call you later. I go call you later. Mama, network bad. I know they hear you. I know they hear waiting you they talk. No worry, when I finish, I go call you later. Or you go here. Mama, they drive. Are they drive? You know, say you know they okay to pick call when you they drive. Every day, excuse. Every single day. The funny thing be say, Amaka truly love her mama. Oh, make we not get them wrong. Amaka love her mama. Now waiting make this story they painful. Because sometimes no be hatred they separate people. Na carelessness. Na I go call you later. Na I dey busy now. Na I beg. This person don't they call again. I know say you just won't engage me. We go just dey the gist, the gist, the gist. Or I know say you won't ask for something. As I talk before. Say not be hatred. Most times. Not be hatred they separate people. Na carelessness. Or sometimes na assumptions. My people. Make we go on another break. When we come back, we go continue the story of the call which she ignored.

back, all my people. Welcome back. This is still Grace Impact Radio, your number one Ogbonge online radio. I'm like this with Tanda for Village Square, where they talk about one important story will affect every one of us. As I tell you of Amaka Tori, she don't ignore her mama tire, she don't ignore the calls with all the plenty excuse. Mama day for village. She be happy say at least her daughter don't make am for life. But wait till she no know be say this same pikin of hers don't they drift away small. Every time the old woman go carry her plastic chair, she go carry am tanda outside with her phone for her hand. And anytime the phone ring, that's so her heart go jump. Sometimes na empty an advert. Sometimes self na wrong number. But every time mama still they hope say, maybe na my pikin, Amaka they call me. My villagers, the love of a mother is deep past ocean. Even when we disappoint them, them still they defend us. They still they there tanda like rock of Gibraltar behind us. This woman suffer well for Amaka. She single-handedly raised and trained three children. She raised three children when Amaka Papa by. She sell tomatoes. Mama fry akara. She wash cloth for people. Mama do everything and anything just to survive. Sometimes rain go bitter for markets, bitter weller. I mean at the time when she go trek long distance reach house because transport money no day. But she no go complain because mama dream for her children and say, my children must succeed. And finally, Amaka succeed. But the success, it come with distance. Ain't no funny say, the parents where we no fit do without, so we be small children, we go cry. I won't see my mama, I want to see my papa. When then they come out, we go they cry. Now the same people, now we did later avoid because say life busy. We go they do, I will call you later. Ah, mama, I go call mama later. Mama to the call person. Mama go just call now. Say, ah, I won't hear your voice, only that one. Oh, I go call mama later. I'm busy right now. My people, now the irony of life be that. Say the people when we cherish so much when we they grow. Now those same people will say, ah, I busy well. And you know some of us will say, ha, I better go. I need to make them. If I don't make them now, how I go take care of these same people? My villager. Life pass like that sometimes. You dey hear me so? Life deep. It deep pass that one. You know, if you dey follow me for social media, you get one post, one video post when I put up. You see this life? A small one, oh. Because when we stop to the breathe like this, you see all that opportunity and the explanation say, now these same people are they work for. That's why I don't get chance to take love them more or relate with them. We not go get that chance next time because it go done late. My villagers, make we go on another music break. When we come back, we go continue the tour for ground.

Welcome back, my confirmed party of life them. This is still Village Square with your confirmed party, Mighty Woman. And we still they talk about the story of Amaka and her mama. One Tuesday afternoon, Amaka day office as usual. A lot of meetings day. You know, a lot of clients, executives, where she need to attend to. That fateful day, Amaka day board meeting. Big presentation, they go on. And everybody just this serious. Then suddenly her phone vibrates. As she looked the screen, Mama, nine they call. Mama calling. I saw the call coming. She look am. So she squeezed face small. She pressed decline and turned the phone to face the table. And she continued with that executive meeting because na big meeting, big day for presentation. How many times we don't do this thing when Amaka do so? How many times we don't do am thinking say, well, I feel always return the call later. I go call the person back later. Once I just finish this meeting, I go call later. As I did talk the story, few minutes later, another unknown number call. Amaka don't almost decline this one again. But something just tell her say, make her pick this call. And so she pick am the whisper, she be one begin say, I will call you back. But before she go holla, I will call you back. The caller say, hello, hello, na Amaka be this? Amaka say, yes. I beg, your mama, she just collapsed for house this morning. You see, for that moment, the whole world stands still for Amaka. The same work and office way they important before. You see that minute, everything become useless suddenly. The big meeting, the presentation, when she no one miss, when she done the plan for since, it no come make sense again. Na so Amaka begin shake. Amaka dey shake. Tears dey run down her eyes immediately. You see that same day, Amaka rush, go village. And all through the journey, now only one thing dey her head, and that thing be say, why I no answer that call? For the number of hours when Amaka journey, now that thought dey her head, why I no answer that call? My people, some of us they currently they do this thing when Amaka they do. Say you won't make you reach the point where you self go say, why I no answer that call. Make we go on another break. When we come back, we could continue with this story.

My people, welcome back. We still there for Village Square with your confirmed party, Mighty Woman, and it is Shelly on Top Grace Impact Radio, your number one Ogbonge online radio. Ah, my people, regret heavy past bag of cement, especially when second chance no day to take amend things. When Amaka reach, she see her mama, how she lie down, they weak, very weak for bed. But the woman still smile as she see her beloved daughter Amaka. And the thing when she tell her pikin, ah, it break Amaka, it break Amaka. She say, my daughter, I just won't hear your voice before. Mama just won't hear Amaka voice before we think jam her. See, some people no need expensive gifts. They no need iPhone. They no need millions. Not be only Amaka mama. Some people they guilty for where their children did. We go spoil them, buy them gifts, buy them things. Then get toys, all sorts of things. Then get money, even cash for hand. It's young children. We think say not the love be that. But if you settle down, ask those children waiting, then they crave for the most. Now their mama presence. Just to spend time with their dad. But all of us, they busy. They chase the good things of life. Say, hey, now the children, now they do one for now. Now they make me, they go outside early. They make me, they come back late for night. As I tell you before, my villagers, some people no need expensive gifts. Some of them no need your millions. They no need iPhone. And your attention, now they need. Just to know, say you did it. Just to confirm, say, your love for them is still there. Now, all we they need be that one. So when we they chase these life dreams, when we they go out every morning, they hustle, say, now my family, are they doing for? Make you sit down again, ask yourself, say, when you hustle finish, when you make this money finish, time still there to spend with your family, to enjoy them. Make you reflect deep. I be them go sit down. Tell you say, mommy, no be waiting we ask for be this. Daddy, no be waiting we ask for be this. All we be the need now to spend quality time with you. Amaka cry that night too. Amaka cry. She remember every call where she ignore. All those calls, mama go call you later. No worry, I dey drive. Oh, mama, day meeting. When I finish, I go call you. She remember every visit where she miss. For like 5 years, Amaka never see mama. He say, mama, where he also make sure say, my children must succeed. Amaka succeed 5 years. Amaka never see mama. Amaka no de Yankee, oh. If you think say na Yankee, Amaka no de Yankee. Amaka did the same country with mama. Every visit, she remember, say she miss her. Every, mama, I go call you later. She remember all of them. Because life don't they flash in front of her. And not there, she realize one painful truth. So no matter how life busy reach, no ever become too busy for people where you truly love. Because sometimes even those material things when you they chase, if it fade, if it disappear. In fact, most times when our aged parents they go, not be the Lamborghini when you buy for them, then they remember. Oh, not be that mansion when you build. Now the moment, now the bond, the love when you share with them, now that one they hold to heart, and that one then go hold, say, ah, this one, you know, go leave me. So today, my villagers, after this program like this, after this time together,
make you carry your phone, check on somebody, call your parents. Some of us, they're guilty of this

body, how you dey go, how that arthritis shey, e dey relieve you. Some of us go say, ah, if I ask now, then go tell me, say, ah, doctor say buy this, doctor say buy that. Everything no be about money. Make you check on your parents. Check on that your friend. Yes, check on that your friend. We be saying only for Facebook, una the chat, or WhatsApp, or Instagram, now una they see each other photo, una go like. Or say you sit down for front of TikTok, me I be a strong TikToker. I get my worship session for there. Now then you go see people when they come in. You know they check on them. This thing when I they talk, so you do me. Oh, my mom self go stroll enter TikTok. I go think say I don't see her for that day. Now one day she come tell me say I will never talk for 1 week. I say eh, but I see you yesterday. She say ah, now for TikTok be that one. I say yeah. Now my life be this. Make we know they caught in that web. Check on that your friend. Check on that person where your pride don't push far away from you. You hear me clearly? Yes, you hear me. That person where your pride don't push far away from you. Even the one where their pride don't push them away from you. Still carry your phone. Check on them. Check on them more. Because this life, it just they run fast, fast. And some of us may not get the opportunity to say, I didn't mean it that way. I don't mean to ignore you. Some of us will not get that chance. So make you check on person today. Because one day, phone feet ring. And the voice where you they ignore. That voice where you they ignore. Yes, they say, I go call you back. If it be that voice, say, you no go hear am ever again. I don't threaten you. I know they make you fear. But not the reality of life be that. Make we not take chances. Make we not take people or take things for granted. As I talk earlier, I say, no, me say, Amaka no love her mama, but now just say she take things for granted. Feel say she always get tomorrow, I always get later, I go call am back, I go check on am. Oh, the visit, we go postpone am, make we push am to next week or next holiday. That holiday go come. We say, ah, I don't tire, body they pain me. Make we push am to another holiday. Holiday go, they come. Holiday go, they go. We not they make that visit. Time go come, time go go. We not they make that call. My paddy, if you know say you did that shoe, never little. As I tell you before, when we finish this program, make you do the needful. Amaka, Amaka no come back to city the same way she take go village. Because that one thing where she love the most, that one thing where she cherish the most, that one person where Amaka thinks she dey work for, where he thinks say yes,

My name is Reverend Max Gbinije, and I'm live here on Grace Impact Radio, the number one online radio station for the word, for music, and for greater impact, where the word of God is spoken and you are reached out to for great impact. 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

Welcome to Healing Heart with Hadiza on Grace Impact Radio. Is it a good morning for you, good afternoon, or good evening, depending on where you are listening? Welcome to another time to be inspired, encouraged, and also to draw strength from true life experiences and the enriching, infallible, authoritative, and impregnable Word of God. I am always excited to share this moment with you because I know God's Word has the ability to transform, reform, and renew your mind. I am particularly excited in today's episode because I will be sharing the story of one whose life was broken from an early stage of six and how his journey went from bad to worse, but through the mercy of God, his story changed. To fulfill the destiny written about him even before he was formed and shaped in his mother's womb. So today I will be sharing with us on a topic I title, God Restores What's Broken. Yes, God is a restorer of what is broken. So I'd like you to call up your friends, call up your loved ones, call up your neighbors and your frenemies, share the link and stay tuned to Grace Impact Radio as I take a short music break and I will come back to get the program started. It's Healing Heart with Hadiza on Grace Impact Radio.

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The program is Healing Heart with Hadiza on Grace Impact Radio, your number one online radio station for the world music and entertainment. I don't know about you, but you see the song? I love the song a lot. I'll be playing the song again, and I really like you to listen to the lyrics of the song. But if you're just joining, you are right on time because we are just about to get started. So today I said I will be sharing with us on a topic that I've titled God Restores the Broken. And I'll be sharing based on a true life story of a man by the name Lecrae. He's a hip-hop rap gospel artist. But before I go into the story, I'd just like to read some verses of the scriptures to us. And I'll be reading from the book of Psalm 147 and verse 3. Psalm 147 verse 3. And the King James Version says, He heals the brokenhearted and binds up their wounds. He heals the brokenhearted and binds up their wounds. God is a healer. God heals every broken heart and he binds up the wounds. You know, another translation says he bandages their wound. And the CEV says he renews our hope and heals our bodies. So today, I'm trusting and believing God that as we go into the program, that there will be a renewal of your mind, there will be a renewal of hope, and there will be healing in our bodies in the name of Jesus Christ. The book of Matthew 11 and verse 28. Matthew 11, 28 says, If you are tired from carrying heavy burdens, come to me and I will give you rest. I want to take that reading again. Matthew 11, 28. The Bible says, If you're tired from carrying heavy burden, I don't know what your heavy burden is like. Whatever is that burden that is heavy on you, Jesus, God is saying to us, come to me and I will give you rest. God's desire for us is to have rest. Rest from the troubles of the world. Rest from the burden of the wicked. Rest from the stress of the society. Rest from everything that tries to steal our peace and our joy. Because he is our burden bearer. But we must be willing to let him fix our broken hearts and then bind our wounds. We must be willing to come to him, knowing that he is a rewarder to them who diligently seek him. God does not want anything that is ill-fitting on us. Hence, he said, cast your burden upon him because he cares for you. He said to us, if you're carrying a heavy burden, he said, come to me and I will give you rest. He wants to give us rest, newness of life in Christ Jesus. The subsequent verses says, Take the yoke I give you. God is saying, take my yoke and give me your burden. He said, put it on your shoulders and learn from me. I am gentle and humble, and you will find rest. God is gentle and is humble, and he says, in him we will find rest. No wonder Jesus said we should be of good cheer because he has overcome the world. He said in this world
you will suffer tribulation, but in him you will find rest. God is gentle with us. He is never forceful. The Holy Spirit of God, although he is a force, but he is gentle with us in administration. He understands we have a will and therefore require us to be willing and obedient to his nudges. You know, the Holy Spirit, like I said, he is not forceful. He wants us to be obedient. He wants us to be willing. And so he gives us nudges in our heart. The book of Romans 8 says, the mature children of God are those that are moved by the impulses of the Holy Spirit. That gentle, small voice speaking to you, that is God inviting you to a life of rest. That is God saying to you, take my yoke upon your shoulder, and says, this yoke is easy to bear. The yoke that God wants us to bear, he said, it is easy, and this burden is light. God is the one who mends the brokenhearted, and he binds up their wounds. Today, I'm praying and believing for you today that you will yield your burden to God and allow him heal your broken heart in the name of Jesus. I know some of us walk around looking beautiful, handsome, and very good on the outside, but right inside of us are cracks, are sorrow, are burdens, broken trust, broken families, and even broken promises we made to ourselves. Most of us are carrying hurts. You know, we have carried them over the years. We are carrying guilt of wrong choices that we made and the regrets of yesteryears. And then we are filled with questions that keep echoing in our ears and in our hearts. Can I ever be whole again? Can God use me to fulfill his purpose? Am I still good enough for anyone at all? How much more the Almighty God? But I'm here today. There's a good news for you, that God loves you in spite of, regardless of. He is waiting and he's knocking at the door of your heart, and hope, you know, he's hoping that you will let him come in, and he will give you rest. God doesn't throw away broken things. I need to say that again so that it can sink in. I said God doesn't throw away broken things. God does not throw away broken things. Rather, he restores them. The Bible says to us in the book of Psalm 23, verse 3, he restores my soul. God restores our soul, and he leads us in the path of righteousness for his name's sake. There's restoration to every brokenness today in the name of Jesus Christ. The program is Healing Hearts with Hadiza. I'll be right back.

I was almost going to say written by mercy and uttered by grace. I love the song. The program is Healing Hearts with Hadiza on Grace Impact Radio. So it's Healing Heart again, and today's topic says God restores what's broken. Not if God will restore. No, it is when he does. And that's because you have to come to him with the willingness to be made whole. I'm saying to someone today, let go and let God. Let go and let God. Whatever is that brokenness in you today, my desire for you is that you will hear God's word today and you allow the entrance of his word to give you light and understanding, and you will let go and let God. So like I said to us today, I'll be sharing a real, true life story. And that is the story of a man called Lecrae Devon Morrow. He's born in October 9, 1979. He's 47 years old and he is an American Christian rapper. He's a singer, he's a songwriter, an actor, and a recording producer and executive. He's also a Grammy winning artist. But his story started as one broken in pieces. So let's hear the story of Lecrae as we speak on Healing Heart with Hadiza. So Lecrae grew up without a father, with a single mother, in a poor neighborhood somewhere in Houston. And at the age of 6, he was sexually abused by his babysitter. As a teenager growing up, his role models were Tupac Shakur. I guess some of you will know that name. And an uncle who was a member of a street gang. So at the age of 16, he went into drugs and also started stealing. As a teenager, he was arrested by a policeman on one occasion, who later let him go after making him promise to live by the biblical principles which he caught him with dealing with drugs. You know, he hides the drugs inside the Bible that belonged to his grandmother, that his grandmother gave to him. So he later was taken to the rehab and he gave up drugs but replaced them with alcohol and partying. At the age of 19, Lecrae was invited to a Bible study by a schoolmate of his, a girl from his college. He honestly went to that Bible study

not because he had a zeal or interest to hear God's word, but because he said to himself that he was going to meet some girls there. But he was amazed when he went to that Bible study and he saw that the people were just like himself, young people, but living for God. And he made a decision on that day that he will live for God, because he said it was like God was speaking to him directly in that meeting. He said it was like God speaking and saying to him, I see your pain. I can restore it. In that meeting, he gave his life to Christ. But he continued to make some bad choices. Now, let me pause here a bit to say to us, making a decision to live for God is only the first step of casting your burden to God. But walking with God is not a 100-meter dash. It is more like a marathon, one day at a time. It requires intentionality and the consciousness, knowing that Jesus died for you, and there is therefore now no condemnation for them who are in Christ Jesus, who walk not after the flesh, but after the Spirit. You must be led by the Holy Spirit. Remember, I told us earlier that the mature children of God are those who are moved by the impulses of the Holy Spirit. Those who are led by the Spirit of God, they are the sons of God. But you must know that the moment you give your life to Christ, the Bible says, if any man be in Christ, he is a new creature. All things are passed away and all things have become new. The Holy Spirit of God is the one who is now at work in you, both to will and to do of his good pleasure. That you made a decision to follow Christ is not the end in itself. It doesn't mean that you will not stumble or struggle, or that immediately everything about the old man. Remember, you are still in the flesh. You are still in the flesh. Though your spirit man is renewed, your outward man will need to consciously, intentionally begin to adapt to the spirit man. The Bible says to us in the book of Proverbs 24 verse 16 that the righteous man may fall seven times, but rises up again. So the problem is not when you fall, but what do you do when you fall? Laker gave his life, but made poor and bad decisions, hanging around the wrong people. But you know what the Bible says? Remember, evil communication will corrupt good manners. It brings to mind the story about the parable of the sower. One of the areas that the seed fell upon, the Bible said it fell on stony ground. And because there wasn't enough earth in it, though the word started coming out, it was choked. And that was exactly what Laker's story was all about. But I love the Bible because there's always provision ahead of the challenge. And like I told you, God is

I'm just so excited today. I don't know about you, but honestly, I'm being blessed in this program. I'm always so excited, you know, coming here, sharing God's word with you. Remember, the husbandman that labors is the first partaker. So if I'm not blessed, there's no way I'll be a blessing to you. The program is Healing Heart with Hadiza, a program designed to inspire, encourage, and to strengthen. And today, we are sharing that God restores the broken and looking into the true life story of the man Lakra Devon Moore, a Christian gospel rapper, a Grammy-winning award. But his story didn't start from that point. He started as a broken person, abused at the age of 6 by his babysitter. He had no models, no one to look up to. His role models were wrong. An uncle who was a member of a street gang, and then we have Tupac Shakur, who had nothing to offer him. And then there was this mother who was already held by the, you know, the stress, the issues of life. You know, she was poor. But Lakra, what was written concerning him, what heaven has written, he that formed him and shaped him even before he was formed in his mother's womb, he ensured that what is written concerning him came to pass. And I'm here to encourage you. I don't know at what stage of life you are right now, but whatever your story is, I want you to know that there is hope for you, because there is one who restores our souls, the one who mends the brokenhearted, the one who is able to bind every wound. Whatever is the hurt, whatever is the guilt that you've been carrying over the years, God is inviting you today to lay that burden upon him, because he cares for you. So Lakra, I'll continue with her story. He had another opportunity of attending a Christian conference in Atlanta. And when he went for this conference, he was impressed by the performance of a Christian rap group known as the Cross Movement. The Cross Movement. And then the word of God came through the pastor by the name James White. And as the word of God came in, just like you're hearing God's word today, he didn't harden his heart. Remember,

He gave his life, but he was in the wrong company. He was making wrong choices. And therefore, though his inner man was being renewed, the outward man was still manifest in the old nature. So he went after hearing God's word. He asked for forgiveness and he rededicated his life to Christ. And that's the beginning of his journey to freedom. Because after he gave his life to Christ, not too long, he was involved in a ghastly motor accident, but he came out unscathed. I want to say to you today, yes, your decision to live for God may cost you something, but the God who saved your life, who brings you into Christ, because no man is able to come into his presence except they are led by his Spirit. That same God is able to keep you, is able to preserve, is able to protect. So Lekra came out unscathed, along with Ben Washer, whom he met. He volunteered and started singing in a juvenile correctional facility. And 5 years after his rededication, he teamed up with Ben Washer and they founded the Rich Records. And at the age of 25, he released his first album. And he has gone on to release several other albums. He co-founded a non-profit organization. He received a nomination for a Dove Award. He entered into Billboard charts and has helped to establish the Blueprint Church. I want you to know that no matter what your story might look like, God is in the business of restoration, and God is also in the business of rewriting your story, because everything God created, he said it is good. So no matter how the enemy tried to pervert what God has written concerning you, you have an assurance in God's word today that he may try, that what God has said concerning you will surely come to pass. We have a story in the Bible of a woman of Samaria who was at the well when Jesus was there. And because there was the thing that is written concerning her, although her life was broken, at the point when Jesus asked her to go call her husband, she said she has no husband. And Jesus said she has spoken the truth. And because she spoke the truth, Jesus told her there was restoration for her. And today, I am saying to you from the book of Joel chapter 2 and verse 25, Jesus is speaking to your heart today. He says, I will restore to you the years that the swarming locust has eaten, the crawling locust, the consuming locust, and the chewing locust. He says, my great army which I send among you. There is restoration for you today. The same God who restored a little boy of 6 that was molested and abused by his babysitter and ended up being a drug addict, getting into alcohol and partying. But eventually, what is written concerning him, he came out to be that same God, will restore in the name of Jesus Christ. Now, from the story of Lekra, his restoration was not instant. He wrestled with poor decisions and shame, that God used him to accomplish his purpose. Lekra in his words says, God didn't just save me from hell. He saved me from hell.
from me. And Psalm 147 verse 3, he said, it became real to him. I'm saying to you today, that same God is able to restore you. That same God is able to heal your broken heart and to bind up your wound. Your story doesn't have to sound like that of Lekre. Whatever is your story, whatever it is, God can bring out a message out of your mess. God wants to rewrite your story and make you a priest. It's Healing Heart with Hadiza, and I'll be right back.

Welcome back. If you're just joining, unfortunately, I will say to you that you've missed a vital part of this message today. But not to worry, because you will have a repeat broadcast by 9:30 p.m. WAT. Yes, on Grace Impact Radio, your number one online radio station for the world, music and entertainment. Just a recap, God can rewrite your story. No matter how broken you are, there is one who restores. And the Bible says he restores our soul and leads us in the paths of righteousness for his name's sake. You are created to bring pleasure to God. So God is mindful of you because you are his image after his likeness. So what affects you affects him. That pain that you've been carrying around, God wants you to drop it for him. He is our burden bearer and he wants to carry that burden from off your shoulder because he doesn't want anything that is ill-fitting on you. No matter what it is that the enemy throws at you, I want you to know that you are more than a conqueror through Christ Jesus. There is no condemnation. God is not angry with you. God is out there waiting and hoping that you will come back home. Just like the prodigal son who left home, and the Bible says he went about living a righteous living. He went partying, doing all that his flesh desired of him. But a day came, and the Bible says he came to himself. And when he came to himself, he made a decision to go back home, not even to come back as a son, but to become one of the servants in his father's house. But you have a father who has loved you with an everlasting love. The love of God for us does not change. It's not predicated on what we have done, but rather it is based on what Jesus has already accomplished. Your part is to acknowledge the good work which Jesus has done for you. And as you acknowledge the goodness of God, understand that Jesus came that you may have life and have it more abundantly. As you acknowledge the goodness of God and the sacrifice of Jesus on the cross, when you identify yourself with this sacrifice, God is out there waiting for you. The Bible said when the prodigal son came, the father saw him from afar off. A broken heart and a contrite spirit, the Bible says, the Lord will not despise. So no matter how broken you think you are, no matter how filthy, remember the story of Apostle Paul, who was Saul of Damascus. He was the one who persecutes the church. But a day came, like today, when God told him, you cannot kick against the pricks. And a light shined in that darkness, and the scales fell off his eyes, and he said, Lord, what will you have me do? Jesus is in this home today, and he's knocking at the door of your heart and hoping that you will make the right decision to allow him to come in. You know, a simple prayer you can make wherever you are stayed right now is to invite Jesus into your heart. Ask him to be your Lord and to be your personal Savior. And as you invite him, he takes lordship over your life. I remember I have told you, it is not a 100-meter dash. That you gave your life to Christ does not mean that automatically everything is going to change. Yes, you become a new person in your spirit man, but you are still a spirit that lives in a body. And the subject called this flesh will keep making demand on you. But as you stay back,
like the man in Psalm 1. He said, blessed is that man who walk not after the counsel of the ungodly, nor stand in the way of sinners, nor sit in the seat of the scornful. But his delight is in the law of the Lord, and in his law he meditates day and night. You make the word of God your meditation day and night. You hunger, you thirst. The Bible says, they that hunger and thirst, they shall be filled. By the Holy Spirit, who knows the mind of God, our great teacher, our advocate, he will intercede and he will begin to open your heart to the truth of God's word, because the entrance of his word will give you light and it will bring understanding. The moment you are able to understand who you are and whose you are, you will see that you will consciously begin to make these changes. The Bible says to us in the book of Romans chapter 12, he said, I beseech you, brethren, by the mercies of God, that you present yourself a holy sacrifice, which is your reasonable service. He said, do not be conformed to this world, but let there be a renewing. Let there be a renewing in your mind. And how can a young person, how can someone keep himself holy? The Bible has given us the recipe. He said, by giving heed to the word of God. Today, God's word comes to you. The light of this word is expressing. He said, the word of God is a lamp to our feet and it is light to our path. And I've told you, he is a rewarder to them who diligently seek him. God is the restorer. He wants to bind those wounds and he wants to mend your broken heart. God can bring out a message out of your mess, and God wants to write your story and make you a praise. Remember, he said you are the light of the world, and he wants through you that this light will shine, so that they will bring glory to their Father who is in heaven. Ephesians 3 verse 20, the Message translation says, God can do anything. God can do anything, you know, far more than you could ever imagine or guess or request in your wildest dream. Whatever is that request, God is not intimidated by your request, because he can do anything. The Bible says he does it not by pushing us around, but by working within us, his spirit deeply and gently within us. It is the Spirit of God that works in us, both to will and to do of his good pleasure. The same God who took Lekre, a kid with no dad, abused a drug addict, and turned him into a platform that brings light to others, that same God can change you to become all that he has created you to be. Broken doesn't mean worthless. I'll say that again to you. Broken doesn't mean worthless. It means to be restored. If you are a broken person, whatever is the hurt that caused the brokenness, you are the sure candidate for God to work on. And today, as I round up the program, I want to give you an opportunity to be restored by following these three steps, which I'm going to be sharing with you after my short music break. I will be right back. It's Healing Heart with Khadiza. God bless you. Thank you.

0: Welcome back. Your story is written by Mercy and it is authored by Grace. And I can tell you that heaven is backing you up. Today, as I round up the program, I want to give you an opportunity for restoration by simply following these three steps. Number one, I will encourage you to admit your brokenness to God. Admit your brokenness to God. The book of Psalm 51 verse 17 says, "You want me to be humble and sorry." That is the sacrifice that you want. When people are humble and they turn away from their sins, you will not refuse them. So today I'm encouraging you to lay that burden upon the Lord. Cast it to him because he cares for you. Admit the fact that you are broken, you are hurting, you are carrying a weight that you ought not to carry. That is the first step, acknowledging and admitting the fact that something is wrong. Number two, I'll say, depend on God through the process. Depend on God through the process. The book of Jeremiah 17 and verse 14 says, "Lord, please make me well again, then I will be completely well. Rescue me so that I am completely safe. You are the one I praise." Remember the story of Lecrae I was sharing with us. He gave his life to Christ, but he was in the wrong company, making poor choices, poor decisions, and it led him to continue to live the life like he never gave his life to Christ. But when he rededicated himself and then got the right company, you know, the Bible said, "Walk with the wise and you become wise." At the end of it, he became a praise unto our God. And number three thing I'll say to us is that you keep the right company. Keep the right company. Trust God through the process, because it is him that walk with us both to will and to do of his good pleasure. So if you have wise people as your friends, you will become wise yourself. Proverbs 27:17 says, "People learn from each other, as one iron tool can make another sharp." And then Hebrews 10:23-25, it says, "Let us hold tightly without wavering to the hope we affirm, for God can be trusted to keep his promise. Let us think of ways to motivate one another to acts of love and good works, and let us not neglect our meeting together as some people do, but encourage one another, especially now that the day of his return is drawing near." You are not too broken for God, and I pray for you today that if you're feeling shattered, God will show up for you and he will mend your broken heart in the name of Jesus Christ. Until I come your way again on another episode of Healing Heart with Hadiza, I want you to know that you are not too broken that God cannot restore. And brokenness is not worthless, but it's a candidate for restoration. God bless you.
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2: Come on, somebody, put your hands together for the maker of the universe. Come on, Jesus. Woo. Come on, just put your hands together, your hands together. Your hands together, clap your hands, all ye people, and shout with a voice of triumph. Come on. Woo! I can hear you clapping. Come on.
3: Hey, hey, hey, hey, hey, hey, hey, hey, hey, hey, hey, hey, hey, hey, hey, hey, hey, hey, hey, hey, hey, hey, hey, hey, hey, hey, hey, hey, hey, hey, hey, hey, hey, hey, hey, hey, hey, hey, hey, hey, hey, hey, hey, hey, hey, hey, hey, hey, hey, hey, hey, hey, hey, hey, hey, hey, hey, hey, hey, hey, hey, hey, hey, hey, hey, hey, hey, hey, hey, hey, hey, hey, hey, hey, hey, hey, hey, hey, hey, hey, hey, hey, hey, hey, hey, hey, hey, hey, hey, hey, hey, hey, hey, hey, hey, hey, hey, hey, hey, hey, hey, hey, hey, hey, hey, hey, hey, hey, hey, hey, hey, hey, hey, hey, hey, hey, hey, hey, hey, 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

Oh, Father God.

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You are an amazing God. You do great and mighty things in the lives of your people.

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Father, we thank you. We thank you for this session. Thank you because you always do mind-blowing things. We look to you this night for mind-blowing things you will do in our lives, in our homes. Father, we thank you for your faithfulness. Thank you for bringing us this far. We lift your name high above every other name. May your name be exalted in our midst this night. In Jesus' mighty name we have prayed. Amen. Amen. Please, can you greet one another? Greet somebody by your side. Ask the person, how was your day? Father, we thank you. It's an amazing time to be in the presence of God. Today, we are going to be having a beautiful interactive session. Thank you, Revo. Thank you, PC. Thank you for this opportunity. Truly, the grace of God is sufficient for me. I am not here to do this alone. I want to call on my co-panelists. Please, can I have Deaconess Justina Azubike? Ladies first, can I have you here to join us at this discussion? Clap. If you clap, should we get here faster? Can I also have Deacon Horsfall to join us here? Thank you, Jesus. All right. Thank you very much. So today, we're still on our theme, My Home, My Safe Space. And we have a beautiful topic today, which is intentional parenting. Parenting with intentionality. That is what we are here to discuss. It's not about perfection. It's about presence. Presence of parents in the lives of their children matters a lot. So we are going to kick off immediately with the first question, which is just asking all of us here, what do you understand as parenting with intentionality? Deacon Horsfall, can you start for us?

0: therefore means carefully sitting down to plan on how you will take care of your children and then carry out the plans to the letter. Thank you.
1: Thank you very much. Thank you. Deaconess, can you add something to that?
2: Praise the Lord. First of all, thank you, the Marriage Council, Abi Marriage Committee, for the opportunity to share our experience, how God has enabled us to, you know, be there for our children and to raise them. Intentional parenting is consciously knowing what you want to do, how you want to raise your children, and what you want them to be at the end of the day. You carefully knowing, you know, intention, you are just consciously planning, knowing this is the way I have to go for this child to turn out this way. So that is what I have to say. Just knowing what and what to do, knowing that this is what you want the end of this child to be. Praise the Lord.
1: Hallelujah. That brings us to our test, our children department test. We normally recite Proverbs 22 verse 6, which says what? Train up a child in the way he should go. That is what we are talking about here. If you have not married yet or you have toddlers, blessed are your ears. Because some of us, we thank God for how far God has brought us. But you that is here, that you still have little babies, you still are about to go into the journey, you have much to learn. And I pray that God will help us to tell you to, you know, discuss this and bring you to some knowledge. Thank you very much for that explanation. Now, we are getting into the safe space question. So how does it help intentional parenting? What do you think? How do you think it helps to make the home place? How does it make it safe? Deaconess, can you start for us then?
2: Yes. If you are intentional about what you are doing, how to raise your children, first of all, you have to teach the child what and what to do and what not to do at what particular time and day. This is what you are ought to do, so that at every point in time the child finds himself, he knows, if I do this, it's not safe for me. If I do that, it's not safe for me. My mommy said this. You know, some children, when you ask them, my mommy said this, my daddy said this, that means they've been talking to the child. So for that child to have a safe space, you must have taught him, at this time, this is what to do, this is not what to do. So the child will be able to know that if I do this, I'm not safe. When I do this, I'm safe. Thank you.
1: Yeah, praise the Lord. That reminds me of, I want us to be as practical as possible. You know, when my two sons were growing up, the first time he started walking and went straight to the gas cooker. You know, I spanked him. Immediately he touched the knob, I just spanked him on his fingers. He cried and he turned and looked at me. As he was looking at me, he was trying to put the hand back again. I spanked him again. He put down his hand. That continued for like 2 or 3 days. Then he didn't go there anymore. When his younger brother started walking, immediately the younger brother was going near the gas cooker. He was the one. I was just doing something. He was the one that said, no. No, he went and removed his hand there, knowing that this place is not safe for you to play with in the home. So it's very important that we teach our young ones, our children, what is safe and what is not safe in our homes. When is it the right time to do this, or when is not the right time to do something? Very, very important that we take that into consideration when raising our children. Deacon, I don't know if you want have anything to add to that.
0: Okay, the responses from two of you are okay. I just want to chip this in. To create a safe space in a home, there has to be boundaries.
1: Yeah.
0: You set boundaries. Mm-hmm. You know. For example, when your children get to a certain age, they want to go out themselves. You tell them, this is the time you're supposed to come back home. Don't come back late. These are things that is intended to guide the children, okay? Both inside the house and outside the house. Thank you.
1: Thank you very much. Deacon, I would like you to explain maybe when you were growing up, what made you feel safe in your own home when you were growing up? Let's know whether it applies to this time that we're in now.
0: Okay, thank you very much for that question. So, the love and care my parents, my mother and my father showed to me, the care they showed to me while growing up as a toddler, as a teenager, as an adolescent, and even when I was in the university, you know. Telling me what not to touch when I was growing up. You know, avoid electrical appliances. You know, where we children, we like fiddling with radio and then television. You know, that I should be careful on what to touch and what not to touch, especially electrical appliances. You know, so these are some of the things my parents told me to do, to avoid, what to do and what not to do in order to keep me safe. Thank you.
1: Thank you very much. That is very, very important in keeping our home safe for the children. We need to be able to have routines, have boundaries. Tell the children, this is what you should do and this is what you should not do. Not today you will say it, tomorrow you will change it, because that causes confusion in the lives of our children. Sometimes they do something, somebody is shouting or the mother is shouting, if you do that again, I'll break your head. If you do that again, I will do this. And the child does that. And you still do that thing you said you will do. You don't do it. So in the child, there is confusion. He doesn't even know what to believe anymore. So we need to establish routines in our family. Let there be a clear understanding of what is expected of every child at any point in time. Like he mentioned, for teenagers, this is the time. If when they start going out, there has to be an established routine. This is where you can go. This is when you can come back. In my house, who are you to be outside by 5? Even Deacon is not outside by 5 unless he's in church. So that's what I normally tell them. I say, your daddy is here. He's not even outside. Anyway, we'll come to modeling. We'll come to that. But just to let you know that these things that we're talking about is actually rotates around how we project, how we project the house. Thank you very much for that, Deacon. Deaconess, I would like to ask you, what are some things parents do, knowingly or unknowingly, that make children feel unsafe or unheard in the home?
2: Okay, praise the Lord. And by shutting them down, when they want to express themselves, maybe something happened in the school, they are trying to call your attention. You are busy with other things. Wait, I'm coming. Just before you know, they are not safe. They cannot relate with you. But so if you allow them, they will be safe. But for them not to be safe, anytime they want to talk, either you are shouting or before you know you complain, you know, compare them. Don't do this. I've told you yesterday, you are still doing it again. You know, you keep reminding them the wrong they've done. They will not feel safe. I don't know what I will do now. Mommy will shout or mommy will do this. So they feel that I cannot feel safe with you or to discuss anything with you. So that will make them off.
1: Yeah. Also, I think violence in the home. You know, I have my neighbor. There is a block of flat just beside us. And unfortunately for me, the very flat that is closest to my kitchen is a very, very violent family. Just a father, mother, a son, and a daughter. Just 4 of them in that house. But the kind of things you hear, either the father is beating the mother, and when the father finished beating the mother will now transfer the aggression to the children. If you hear the aggression, one day when the son, who is a teenager, he should be around 15, when he had an issue with the daughter, with the sister, the kind of things that was coming out from his mouth, it was very clear that he has been in a very toxic environment, which the father, as the head of the home, provided. He was telling the sister, I wish you will have accident and never recall. Nothing that, I was just like, what? Where is this coming from? Because of the kind of violent situation that is allowed in the home, even maybe through what they watch, that home is now a very toxic. It's no more safe for the children, because this thing they learn, you can bet 100% that they will carry it to their own home when they get married. So those kind of violent things, even the way you settle issues with your spouse. Some people, their settling issue is shouting. They can talk to the wife. The wife can talk to the husband anyhow in front of the children. The children will be wondering, if mommy can talk to daddy like this, who am I? Or if daddy can talk to mommy like this, who am I? And because of that, they don't even want to, you know, come close to express, because they don't know if tomorrow it will be their turn for that outburst from the parents. Deacon, I don't know, can you add something here?
0: Yes, there are a lot of things that actually make children not to be safe at home. Name calling is one of them. Big head, you amount to nothing. You know, things like that. The child will be withdrawn. You know, his spirit will be broken. You know, and he will be hurt emotionally. And when situations like this arise, you know, he will have low esteem, you know, and other consequences that may even lead to depression.
1: Praise the Lord.
0: Thank you.
1: Instead of calling big head, call daughter of Zion. You know you are daughter of Zion. You can do better than this. There are better ways to discipline your children than calling them, see your head like your daddy's own, or your, describing them in a way that will make them go to the mirror and start looking at themselves. When I was growing up, I was so loved that it was only in my JS2 that somebody looked at me, looking for what to abuse me with. They say, look at you and your big nose. I was like, I've never heard that anywhere. That was my first time in JS2 hearing that I had a big nose. So the only thing that came to my mind is that, anyway, since we are here, I will suffocate you. Just me breathing all the air here, you will not get any air. And that was what, but it didn't put me down, because from home, nobody told me big nose. So that made me to even be strong, to be able to respond back to the child. So imagine I've been called big nose all the way from the home. Immediately I heard that, I was saying, how did God create me like this? I will now start feeling very down. Praise the Lord.
0: Hallelujah.
1: So going on, we are trying to look at how can parents balance discipline with love without creating fear in the home. Deacon, I'll still come back to you.
0: Okay, yeah, thank you. Balancing love and discipline.
1: Yes.
0: Okay, good. You know, it's not good to go to the extreme. The Bible says we should be moderate in everything we do. So these are two extremes. Laxity, not restraining your children, you know, lukewarm attitude when your children do something that is wrong. That is one extreme. The other extreme is rigidity, being very stern and fearful looking to your children. These are two extremes. Now, we've been asked, we've been told, the Bible told us in, the Bible says now that parents should not exasperate their children, irritate them, or provoke them to anger. Okay? Now, we have to be moderate. Now, why setting boundaries or making rules and regulations? We must make the rules and regulations that children can keep.
1: Yeah.
0: And depending on the age, too, of the child. You know? That's one. Now, the other one is a situation where you are so rigid, you are so stern, every little provocation will result into beating. The idea of parenting is to discipline, and discipline here means to guide, to teach, to correct, while punishment is to make the child to suffer. So looking at these two extremes, as a parent, you have to take the middle course. Now when you set a clear boundary and the boundary is violated, you have to let the children know that there are consequences. There are consequences, and be consistent. It's not as if a child does wrong today on a particular issue, you scold that child, the child does that same thing the next day and you overlook it. No. So that's it. Now in the Bible, the children of Eli, when he was a prince, two sons, Hophni and Phinehas, they were morally bankrupt. Okay? And the Bible said Eli did not restrain them. And it cost him the priesthood and also the life of the two sons. That's laxity. Now, rigidity. When Solomon died and Rehoboam, his son, took over from him. Now, Solomon ruled the Israelites with iron hand. So when Solomon died, the people came together and they sent representatives to Solomon to tell him, see, your father, the yoke your father put on us was too much, lighten it. He said, okay, they should go. In 3 days' time, they should come for the answer. Now, Rehoboam consulted with the elders. The elders told him, please listen to them. He said, okay, I've heard you. That's the elders say, lighten their yoke. Now, Rehoboam went to the people he grew up with, the younger generation, and seek for their advice. They told him, increase the yoke that my father scolded you with whips. I will scold you with scorpion. And when the people heard this, they couldn't take it. And that led to the division of the kingdom. We had the northern tribe and then the Judah. So we should be moderate in what we do. We shouldn't go to the extreme. Thank you.
1: Thank you very much for that very deep illustration. Deaconess, can we really say that parents are intentional or in this age, or do you think that there are distractions that are making parents to be less intentional in the way they bring up their children?
2: Yes, there is. In this age where we are now, we can know that we are in the digital era now. Everybody, the old, the young, even the little child, have access to social media, phone. So parents are distracted either through their work or on the phone. Even sometimes when you watch the social media, they will show you a home where a child is calling mommy attention and the woman is busy. The ones is even the young mothers, they are busy TikToking, dancing, and the child be telling you, I want to, calling your attention or even showing you something. You are so distracted, carried away. So it's really, really, distraction is affecting parenting in this age than when we were growing up.
1: Okay, thank you very much. I hope we are following with what discussion that is going on. All right, we want to look at this intentional parenting we are talking of. What is the role of communication? What is the role of communication? Because I understand that communication is the foundation of a peaceful and healthy family. So what do you think is the role of communication in intentional parenting, Deaconess?
2: It's very, very key. You have to talk to your children. Have a section where you people discuss. Like for us in our family, when it's prayer time, like especially in the night, as soon as we just come to the parlor, my mother will start with you. What happened today? What was your activity? We started by 10, we end up maybe by 1, because everybody is saying, this my day was this, this is what I plan to do. Everybody, 1-1-1-1 will talk. That can even form what we used to pray that night. Like when my husband was not around, I was going with the children. As soon as I come back from work, I'll tell them that today I didn't balance. So I'm having shortage. Today I overpaid customer. Today, customer dashed me money. You know, I relate with them. So he gives me, so I will tell them what happened in the school. They were able to open up to me because I will tell them that today this won't happen in the office. So they will relate, they'll be open to me and tell me, today my auntie said this, my auntie did this, this won't happen, my friend said this. You know, I'll be able to tell them, okay, next time, do it like this, don't do it like this. Once the auntie said this, I'll say, it's because of, I told my auntie that mom, my mom said this, this is reply. He will not give me what to now tell the child the next time so that he will not be a victim of the auntie. So anything that happened in school, you used to go and tell. You know, some auntie will say, before you now, you go and tell your mommy. That's what they used to tell Joshua. Before you now, you go and tell your mommy that I did this. I didn't do anything. No. So they will come back to me and report. So communication is very key.
1: Praise in the Lord. Family. This is very good. You know, in my family too, we use our devotion time as for communication, mostly after the devotion, we begin to discuss how our day went. And it's actually at that point you can really, really relate with the children. You can imagine, like Deaconess was talking, you can imagine if somebody is asked, how was your day? And before the person could say one or two things, you start correcting, you start shutting the person down. Tomorrow, when you say, how was your day? What will the child say? Fine. Full stop. So, but because is an interactive session, just like we're doing now. This one we talk, this one, everybody feels safe. So the younger ones are coming up, they now see that, okay, in my family, this is how, if you have anything that's happening in your school, or if you have anything happening to you, is at this point that you can say it, and everybody will bring in suggestions. So communication in the home front, it actually helps us to create emotional safety. You know that this is where you are loved. This is where you are accepted. There is no assumption. Yeah. No, you are not assuming that this child is fine. You know, that assumption almost cost me something in my own home. My first two sons, I didn't really have much problem. Academically, they were sound. Spiritually, if you just tell them, this is how we pray, and they would just follow through. And I assumed that the third one was like that. It took me, it was in primary school that I discovered that this one is not the same with the other two. That was how I now had to bend down and start looking. Everybody will come back, bring out their homework. It was a normal routine. I don't even need to say, do you have homework? Everybody will bring out homework and be doing. You ask him, where's your homework? He said, they did not give me homework today. And they're all in the same school. I just believed him because I was not used to somebody, a child lying to me. I assumed that he was telling me the truth. Until something was happening, I was looking for something in his bag, and I saw piles of homework that were not done. And you can imagine, in the school, there was still no communication from the school. In the school, they would be thinking, this woman is not, you know, she's not a serious mother. Meanwhile, I was assuming that he was, you know, that he was telling me the truth. So we need to teach, communicate with each child individually. They are all different. Find out. Don't assume that since A knows this, that B also knows that. Deacon, I don't know if you have anything to add before we move on. Time is...
0: Let's move on.
1: All right. Thank you very much. So, we have talked about communication. We have talked about how the children can feel safe. We want to know, how do you model the values? How can parents intentionally model the values they want their children to learn? We have talked about teaching the children. How can parents model the values that they want the children to learn? Deacon.
0: Okay, thank you very much. We are talking about intentional parenting. Now, in terms of instilling values on our children, we have to be very, very intentional too. Because values are the legacies which we have to leave behind. I mean, we have to instill on the children, and they will carry it through, even to their own generation and their children's generation. Now, it starts from the parents. Once you talk about value, children learn more when they see their parents, watching what their parents do.
1: Yeah.
0: Uh-huh. So, now, there are values. Moral values and the rest. Respect. greeting, honesty, integrity, accountability. These are values that are needed in our homes. And we need to sit our children down and then teach them these values. And then we, the parents, we have to act these values so that the children will see and then follow us. Thank you.
1: All right. We move on also to another question. In what ways, Deaconess, can busy parents still remain emotionally available to their children? I remember you used to work in the bank. You were quite busy then. So in what ways can parents still remain emotionally available to their children?
2: Okay, let me say, because we're just practical here.
1: Yeah.
2: For me, those days, any weekends, I carry, even when I am on duty, I take my children to the office. I'll be with them. On Sunday, we're together in the church. They'll tell you, Mommy, we'll come early to church. We are the first person to come. We are the last people to go. I say yes, because in our home, we do the work of God. That is one of our Bible verse in 1 Corinthians 15, verse 58. Beloved brethren, be you steadfast, you know, and doing the work of God, knowing that your labor in the Lord is not in vain. So I teach them that we come to God. We don't have any other thing we live for, but living for God. So weekends, any activity I have to do that is outside the normal 5-to-9 job, my children are always with me. In my office, they know me. See Tina with her battalion, Tina with her children. So any function, it's only me that will carry my children to the place. So they feel emotionally attached to me. They are my friend. They are everything. If it's even till now, we've grown. Anything that happened, it's Mommy first, they will call. And Mommy, this happened. They will relate it to me, because from the time they were small, even how busy I am, I make time for them.
1: Yeah, thank you very much. You see, this is where it starts, when they are small. Because sometimes when the children are grown, you are asking, you are not coming near me, you are not telling me anything. Why are you not coming to hold me? Why are you not telling me what is happening in your school? All these things starts from when they are small. If you did not give them that opportunity to listen to them or listen to you when they were quite small, when they grow up, they take it that you are not emotionally available for them, and they will not, you know, tell you whatever is going on in their lives. How can parents, Deacon, how can parents handle conflict at home in a way that protects the emotional well-being of their children? How can they handle conflict at home?
0: Okay, we are all humans and we are not perfect. So definitely conflict from time to time will arise in our homes.
1: Yeah.
0: No two ways about it. Now, when conflict arise in our homes, it's good as parents, especially when children fight in the house, it is always good for you to settle that matter immediately. You know, I think the last time PC taught us on Sunday, she said, repair quickly. You know, creating an enabling environment, you know, for the home to thrive. Repair quickly. You come in, there's an issue in the house. You come in, you come, you sit them down and then ask, what actually happened? And then when you get to the root of the matter,

0: can know how to correct them, caution the person that was at wrong, and then ask each other, not ask your children never to hit each other. You know, ask them never to hit each other. So conflict resolution is a must in our homes. Let's not just keep it for 1 second. Once it happens, deal with it immediately. Repair quickly. Thank you.
1: Praise the Lord. I also believe that for every parent, you know, just like when you want to be a doctor or a pastor or whatever you want to be, there is a training that goes with it. Just like we're having this is like an informal kind of training. As a parent, you were not a parent before. You became a parent now. You don't assume that you have it all together. There are some skills that are required, just like he mentioned, conflict resolution. Because if you don't know how to resolve issue, even between you and your spouse, it will spill down to the children. They will not know how to resolve issue. If when you want to resolve issue with your spouse, it's shouting, you will see it happening, that the children, when they have issue, the next thing is shouting. Everybody is shouting because that's what you have modeled for them. So it's very important that we, you know, find out what do I need to know as a parent? What skills do I need? How do I relate with the children so that they will not become emotionally imbalanced and begin to seek help elsewhere? Also, we need, like he said, the children, when issues happen, you don't just assume, yes, you're always the one looking for trouble. And you begin to panel beat that child. Meanwhile, in that particular situation, the child was innocent. What do you think will happen next time? Next time, if so, he will just want to initiate it, since he's the one that is called on every time, that he's the one that is always causing trouble. So we need to know how to resolve this conflict in order to make the home a safe place for our children. When the children are heard, when they are able to explain themselves and say, this is what happened, this is what, when we give them that opportunity, it will be easy for the conflict to be resolved. And next time, if there is a conflict, they believe that, you know, there will be a hearing for them. Thank you very much for that, Deacon. We continue. We say, how can parents, deaconess, how can parents intentionally prepare their children to handle pressure, failure, and challenges in life?
2: Praise God. You have to tell them that the life they are living is real. As in, any decision they take, there's consequences. Yeah. So if you want to do this, this is what you face. If you do this, this is what you face. Like when my son got admission to school, I told him that, look the family where you are coming from. I'm not there. So, but when you get there, some girls, you know, will tell you, do free. As in, be my boyfriend free, not demand anything from you. But look at where you are coming from. If you do anything, your destiny is gone. So don't, even now, it's not the time for friend, you know, to feel you are free. Mommy is not there, daddy is not there. So as you are going to school, just embrace God. God is the one that will, you know, see you through. So even when the pressure comes, they want to be your friend, they want you to join some things, there's a consequences. Life is real. As you are seeing it, if you do this, you will go to prison. If this one happened to you, mommy will not be there to save you. So let them know that life is real. Yeah, any decision you take, this is what will come out of it. So if you face any challenges, please call back. Anything you want to do, like I keep telling that this is practical, I will tell myself, any decision that you are in a fix, you don't know what to do, please call mommy before you take any decision. If I don't know what to do, we relate it to daddy. And there's the one that happened. This is practical. He's, you know, and praise God. He's,
1: okay, just wrap it up fast. Okay, just wrap it up fast.
2: What happened? That one of his friends used his account to play bet, and he was looking for his money. When he told me that, I wasn't angry. I said, if I called the guy parents, I will spoil everything. Please relate to your daddy. He said, daddy would think I'm the one that played this thing. I said, tell him, I will tell him that you don't play bet. You know, he relates with the daddy. And my husband was able to settle the matter, and that money was recovered. But if it's me in that condition, the way I will handle it, I will get angry and spoil everything.
1: Yes.
2: But I was able to

0: May is our family month. The church and the family must work together. You know, the home is not enough. And that's why we gather in church. Aside what we can benefit from the home, when we come to the church gives us both physical and spiritual support.
1: Yeah.
0: Very, very key. And of course, even though we're in the physical world, the spiritual controls the physical. And so when we come to church, the church gives us stability. The church gives us spiritual fervency. The church makes us to be strong in the Lord, such that we will be able to cope with whatsoever comes to us. You know, both in our place of work, where we do our trade, our contracts, wherever it is we find ourselves outside the church, we should be able to cope because we have a spiritual family in the church. Thank you.
1: Praise the Lord. Okay, I also want to support what you said. Because of the kind of lessons we learn in church, we are able to make our homes a safe space. Like even in the children department, or rather, let me say TREM Global, we have teachings for the children. Like we teach them about their safety, how to protect their body. We talk to them about what is private and what is public. These are all the part of what the church does to ensure that the children know about safety, how to handle themselves, whether they are in the home or in the school or wherever they are. So just in conclusion, at the end of the day, what kind of home atmosphere do you believe every child truly needs in order to thrive? What kind of home atmosphere do you believe every child truly needs in order to thrive?
2: A home where a child is being, you know, give room to be seen, be heard, be loved, be encouraged, even when you think the child seems that I've gone to the end of, you know, a mistake. Tell him that it's not the end of life. You can start again. You know, just love the child. Let him be himself. Correct him where he has made mistake, and he will pick up.
1: Thank you, Deacon. To you too, what kind of home atmosphere do you believe every child truly needs in order to thrive?
0: Okay, good. An atmosphere where there's no unhealthy competition. An atmosphere where the child is loved and showed affection. An atmosphere where there's no unnecessary comparison. An atmosphere where the child is seen, the child is not bullied, the child is not yelled on often, but the child is disciplined as well as drawn to the mother or the father, you know, as the case may be, so that the child will have a sense of belonging. That is a situation where a home where the children will feel safe.
1: Deacon, thank you very much for that. Like he said, a child where a home where the child is seen and heard. I want to end this with the story that Deaconess Vetti shared during one of our sessions previously about the 14-year-old boy. We are all aware, at least most of us have read it on social media, that his bucket fell into a well or something. And the only thing that made him strive to get that bucket by all costs was because of the mom's outburst. What the mom has been saying, if you lose any of your things, I will kill you. I'm sure the mom practically said that because we say such things. I will kill you. And this boy was like, I must get this bucket. And because of that, he lost his life. Because of the home that he's coming from. It's not an excuse for children to go and lose their things. But the way we parent these children, it kind of makes way for how they handle challenges that come before them. So in intentional parenting, we are all encouraged to know that our children need to be heard. They need to be seen. They need to be loved. For God so loved the world that he gave. We are also to love our children and give to them every support, everything that they need to feel safe in our homes. Thank you very much. I hope you are blessed.
2: Thank you.

Praise God. Praise the Lord. If you are blessed, please put your hands together for our panelists. Thank you, Sister Abele. Thank you, Deacon Horsfall and Deaconess Justina. May the Lord richly replenish you in the mighty name of Jesus. Praise the Lord. My home, my safe space. It's been a wonderful month. All through, a lot of things, a lot of blessings. Glory to God. Please package your offering. If you have done so, please rise to your feet. Let's bless the offering in our hands. We know that when we give to God, it's not because He's asking us for anything, because He's the richest one. Praise the Lord. We give out of a heart of gratitude. Praise God. Lift up your offering. Father, we thank you for the offerings in our hands. Lord, we bring this, Lord God, my Father, in appreciation of your goodness, your mercies that you have shown to us. We thank and praise your name because, Lord, what we are sowing is a seed that we sow in the kingdom which will multiply to us. We ask that you will receive us. We ask that you will receive our offering tonight. And let it be used in the advancement of your kingdom here on earth. In Jesus' awesome name we have prayed. Give your offering rejoicing.

0: Good evening, church. Let's listen to the following church news reminders from the Glory Media. My name is Chizi Chinetu. Children's Day Fun Fair holds tomorrow by 10 a.m. here in the Lord's house. It's another time to celebrate our children. Don't just bring your child on that day. Invite other children. Let them have fun together. Couples Retreat, a time out for our couples to play, bond, and renew their sparks, holds this coming Friday, the 29th. If you're yet to register, the time is already running out. Kindly do it today. Commanding Your Day prayer continues tomorrow and the rest of the weekday by 5 a.m. on Grace Empower Radio. It's at 60 minutes of declaring what we want to see in our day. Remember, Friday is our testimony Friday. Do well to send in your testimonies to Sister Princess. Lunch Hour Prayer with Revel will hold tomorrow, Wednesday at noon on Grace Empower Radio and Revel's Facebook page. It's a testimony-provoking 30 minutes of prayer made for your career or business. Ensure not to connect alone, connect with others. There will be self-fellowship manual review on Thursday, 28th. It's a virtual meeting and the link will be shared. All sales center leaders should kindly prepare towards it. Children's Day celebration service is coming up on Sunday, the 31st of this month. Let's make it a memorable one for our children. Good news! We shall be streaming UEFA Champions League finals in church. Time is 4 p.m. Glory! It's going to be another fun and evangelistic time. Come and support the winning team. My home, my safe space. This is home. The Caleb's Monthly Hour of Elevation for the month of May holds at the residence of Brother Bishop Michael. The address is at Iboeche Umuacha Buck Farm Road by Ezugo Plaza, Gasman Place. If you're coming from Eleme Junction, the road is opposite Cherubim before Iboeche Junction. It's holding on Sunday the 31st, immediately after the second service. All Caleb members are encouraged to attend. Are you a young person yearning for expression, fellowship, fun, and connection? A place to share, grow, and shine Christ? The Next Gen Church is here again. The first edition was nothing short of awesome, and we can't wait to see you for the second edition. It will hold on Saturday, the 6th of June, and the venue is Children Auditorium by 12 noon. Come express. Come with someone. And on the Sunday, the 7th of June, is going to be our JC Sunday. It's the special Friends in the House service. Prepare towards it. Rep your club. Rep your team. There will also be mini synod on the 13th of June. It's a Saturday and the time is 10 a.m. It's for all pastors and their wives, national officers, directors and assistants, group head and ministry arm leads. Please take note. Thank you for paying attention and good night.
1: Praise God. All right. Amen. Let's appreciate the media. Amen. What a good news. On Saturday, we'll be here. Amen. Praise God. Amen. On Saturday, we'll be here. And the rest will be history. Amen. I want us to appreciate our panelists tonight. Thank you, Sister Bele. Thank you, Deacon Hosfo and Deaconess Justina. Thank you for that discussion and your contribution to that. You know, sometimes when we talk about intentionality, people think it's complex. It's not complex at all. All we are saying is that for you to parent, you must parent with intention. You must be careful. You must be careful. There are things you could have done yourself. They are not harmful. But because you now know that, just like leadership, because you now know that you are not living to yourself. Somebody is watching. There is something, somebody that what you are doing will eventually affect. You become careful. That's what in this intentionality is all about. It's just you being careful. Being careful. I think I've mentioned it before. I used to like wrestling, and I used to watch wrestling once in a while. But at some point, I had to stop wrestling because I started seeing what it was doing in my space. So I had to stop it. So there are some things. It's not like they are bad, but for what you want to achieve in your home. For what you want to achieve in your home, you just avoid that. Three things I wanted to say as we round off tonight. One of the things that will help us as parents in parenting intentionally or deliberately, or whatever you want to use to for that adjective, one of the things that will help us is to let the couple's values align. The value of the man and woman align. Because if your intent is not the same with your spouse's intent in raising a child, you will have confusion. So let your values align. You may not agree in everything, but there are core values that must align. There are core values that must align. You know, when we were growing up, we used to hear that. I even saw it in my home. I saw it in my home, in my house, growing up. And I used to see it in other people's home growing up. You know, then it's believed that the people that have the responsibility of disciplining children are fathers, right? So the mother will say, no, when your daddy come back, I will report you. So the mom reports the child to the father, and the father starts beating the child. And the mom will still come and say, don't kill my child for me. Don't kill my child for me. So some children grew up thinking that their mothers were more protective of them than their fathers. Thank God that wisdom has come. Praise God. Amen. Wisdom has come now. So today's fathers, amen, will tell you to discipline your child. Me, I will discipline my child. Amen. Don't leave discipline to the man. So what I'm saying here is ensure that your values align. That your values align. And that's why we have been saying it. We've been saying it in the course of this family month and before now. That if you are not married, you are blessed hearing this. Because it will help you. During your courtship is when, for me, even before your courtship, you should begin to know the value of who you want to spend your life with. And during your courtship is when you begin to ask questions and make sure your values align. Make sure your values align. Because it will help you to build a home. And finally for tonight, it's something that, you know, often as believers we neglect. And that is parenting in the spirit. Are we together? Parenting in the spirit. That child is a spirit. Learn to parent in the spirit. Learn to parent in the spirit. Pray. Listen to your spirit over your child. And don't ignore, don't neglect any prompting of the spirit you hear about your child. It will come to you. It will come to you. Don't neglect it. Parenting, I love the principles. By the way, I'm sure you know there is no perfect parent in the world. So nobody will tell me his or her model is the best. it worked for you. It may not work for another family. So, as good as I appreciate the principles of parenting, I've engaged some learning on some. As much as we appreciate that, there is something about parenting in the spirit. Learn to parent on your knees. Learn to parent in your declarations. Speak over your children. There is something about you laying hand on your child. Pastor will do his own. But there is something about you, mother, father, laying hand on your child. Parent in the spirit. You know, sometimes we want to play the ostrich as though we didn't grow up. As though we didn't grow up. You know, there are some children we hype as parents. And their mates are laughing at us. Are we together? You are hyping your child. As I say, Kai, this woman, if only you know. If only you know. So, learn to parent in the spirit. I believe that one of the things that made Joseph not to misbehave was there was a covering. There was something that was restraining him from doing the mess and all the things that the world was calling his attention on. So I want to encourage us as we round off tonight. By the way, it's the last for the family month this year. The last Bible study for the family month. As we round off tonight, I want to encourage us to learn to parent in the spirit. Parent in tongues. Parent on your knees. Parent in declaration over your children. They said it rightly here. Most times we want to start parenting when the child is a teenager. That's not when parenting starts. Parenting starts before the child is born. Before the child is born. I said it to us the other day. I'm not against spanking you, whatever. I'm not against that. But maybe because of what I know. Because of what I know. I believe that you can chart a course for your child. You don't even need to tell the child what you've done. The same way you can use words and create your world is the same way you can use word and create a child. The child will grow up and the child is forming what you have created that child to be. You know, one of the challenges we have, we are not consistent. You do it for, some of us have, you have your declaration over your children for first 2-3 weeks. You get tired, you drop it. If you stay on that thing for 3 years, for 6 years, for 12 years, I'm telling you, one of the blessings God has given me is the power of consistency to stay on something. I love routines. I do routines. Stay on it. Just every day keep saying the same thing. Keep saying it. Keep saying it. Keep saying it. Keep saying it. One day you will see that child. You will see that child become everything you've spoken. You will see that child become everything you've spoken. This thing I'm telling you works for people in the world. Talk of you that have the Spirit of God. Talk about you. You have the Spirit of God. So learn to parent in the Spirit. Learn to parent in the Spirit. Praise God. It's been an amazing family month. It's been an amazing family month. We've learned. Of course, we don't have any service where we do word converse to hear from others. I guess sometime we'll have to create time to have an interaction where we get from you what you learned from this family month. But it's been a blessing. Thanks to the King Soboma and his team. Let's appreciate them once again. We'll do more of that on Sunday. But thanks to the King Soboma and his team for this year's family month. Praise God. Of course, we are rounding off on Sunday. Tomorrow, you've heard, is Children's Fun Fair. So let our children be here. 10 o'clock is the time. Tomorrow is May 27th. Right? Tomorrow is May 27th. So it's public holiday. Public holiday in every sense. Public holiday in the nation. Public holiday for children. So let's have our children here tomorrow, 10 o'clock. So much is lined up for them. to do here tomorrow in church. And this weekend on Friday, couples retreat. Every couple here, I expect to see you at the retreat. Let's meet there and talk what we can't talk in church. Amen. Amen. Huh? PC is looking at me. Okay, we'll meet at the retreat. Okay. All right. Okay, good. So, couples retreat. And on Sunday, we're having two services. The young people's anchor service, next gen anchor service is first service. And then second service will be having our children's celebration. And of course, speaking blessing over families. Let's rise as we close this service. Once again, thanks to Sister Belle. Thanks to Deacon Horsford and Deaconess Justina. Praise God. Let's just appreciate God for what he's doing in the now. Thank God. Thank God for his hand on us as a ministry, as a church. Thank God for the impact of God's word in our lives. Every family here, we are safe. We are preserved. We are kept by the Lord. God's word is growing mightily in our homes. So mightily grew the word and the word prevailed. God's word is growing in our children. God's word is growing in our marriages. God's word is growing in our families. We are becoming everything God spoke concerning us. They are wonderful things, glorious things he had said concerning us. We are fulfilling those to the glory of God. Father, we thank you. Thank you. Thank you. Thank you, King of glory. Blessed be your name forever. In Jesus' name. We'll still have lunch hour prayer tomorrow, 12 o'clock. There'll be lunch hour prayer for 30 minutes tomorrow. Lift up your hand and shout it, thank you, Jesus. One more time, let's shout, thank you, Jesus. For the third time, let's shout it, Sia Bonga Jesu. Let's share the grace together. The grace of our Lord Jesus Christ, the love of God, the fellowship of the Holy Spirit, be with us now and forevermore. Amen. Surely, his goodness and mercies are following us all the days of our lives. We dwell the presence of the Lord forever and ever. Amen and amen. God bless you.
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I decree in Jesus' name, the old cycles are broken, the old labels are canceled, the failures of the last season will not prophesy the next. I decree new doors that God himself opens, new strength in my inner man.

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My times are in his hands. I walk into prepared works, prepared paths, prepared provision. I decree over this new season.

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He who sits on the throne says, Behold, I make all things new. I agree. I decree. 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

0: Do not remember the former things, nor consider the things of old. 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
1: I will make a way in.
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2: God, Mizo, my stomach.
3: Agnes, what's the problem?
2: 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I took malaria and typhoid drugs. And now my body is doing me somehow.
3: Agnes, who told you that I have typhoid and malaria?
2: Nobody. Oh, I was feeling sick now.
3: Don't you know it's very dangerous to self-medicate without the help of a healthcare provider?
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0: Good afternoon, good evening, depending on the time zone where you're listening to us from. This is Health Affairs with Dr. Betty. You're welcome to another beautiful, beautiful Tuesday. How have you been? How are you doing? How has the week been for you? I hope you've been taking care of your health. I know you have. That's why you're here today to listen to this other beautiful episode. This morning, of course, I have my crew with me, Dr. Ifeyiwa. She's a co-anchor. Ifeyiwa, say hello to the audience, please.
1: Hello, everyone. Thanks for being here. Good one. Thank you.
0: Good morning. And so, last week, if you were here with us, we had a young boy, you know, on the studio, and he talked to us on the International Day of the Boy Child. Today, incidentally, as we look at Children's Day, on the 27th, of course, of May annually, do you know that is the twin of Zikora? Zikora was here last week, and today we have Zina. Zina, can you say hello to everyone? Say hello. Let's hear your voice.
2: Hello, everyone.
0: Welcome. Yes, we hear you. We welcome you to Health Affairs today. And of course, Chizzy, Dr. Chizzy is in the house. Chizzy, say hello to everyone.
3: Hello, everyone. Hi.
0: This is the only place where you can answer doctor, right? You know that?
3: Just here. No other place.
0: The doctor will back you up. Just here. But that should spur you to go and get a doctorate so that, I mean, we just keep calling you doctor. And so our listener out there, if you're just joining us, this is Health Affairs with Dr. Betty. And today we are celebrating children. I've introduced our guest, who is Zina, the twin brother of Zikora that was here last week. So call up your friends, your neighbors, everyone to come be part of this celebration of children. We'll take a short break, and when we come back, we'll delve into today's program.

0: Okay, welcome back. That was a short break, and it's so good to have you all here. And thank you, Dr. Vetsi. You know, when you hear that beautiful voice, it's kind of, you know, spoil your morning, and you know you're ready for something beautiful. We are going straight into what we have for today. And today we are talking about my big idea for better tomorrow. You know, we are commemorating Children's Day. This week is for children. Actually, tomorrow is International Children's Day. And like our norm is, we following what's happening and bringing it to your doorstep. And that's why today we're having this discussion here. And we have a guest. We like hearing from them. We have a guest in the house that have been introduced, and the topic is my big idea for a better tomorrow. So stay connected, share the link, ask your questions, and bring some thoughts to life. Like, go to our comment section and drop your comment there. In the course of the discussion, you'll be hearing the questions, and anyone that resonates with you and you have a contribution to make, please don't hesitate. Just drop it on the comment section and we are going to read it. So my guest today, Zina, you're welcome. You're welcome to Health Affairs. I am going to start off with your question. I know you are ready for me.
1: Yes, I am.
0: Okay, so let's talk. The first question I'm going to ask you is, what makes you happy about being a child today?
1: I like that I can learn new things every day, play with friends, and ask questions when I'm confused. Even small things like watching TV or ice cream, pizza, and shawarma make me happy.
0: Oh my God.
1: Children's Day reminds adults that children need time to play and be heard.
0: Thank you so much. It's so good to be a child. And I'm going to ask you the second question. If you could change one thing at school, what would it be?
1: I'll add more playtime and fun activities like science experiments, competitions, and art classes. I'll also make sure no child feels left out on the games.
0: That's very vital, because it's not enough to add playtime. It's also good to ensure that everyone is carried along, every child is carried along. Zina, thank you for bringing that up. You add more playtime if you have one thing to change. The next question I also want to ask is, if you could change one thing at home, what would it be?
1: I would ask my parents to allow us to have more playtime.
0: This playtime is really serious because children are no longer being children. Do you agree with me, Zina?
1: Yes.
0: I feel like because our parents are serious, they don't want noise, they are busy, either they are in one meeting or the other, or they are doing one thing or the other, they are cooking, they are always serious around the house. And because they are serious around the house, they don't allow children to even shout, even play, even jump around. They don't want anybody to scatter the house they just arranged. Do you agree with me, Zina?
1: Yes, I do.
0: Is a concern that children no longer get to be children at home. We are talking about children here and having big idea. And Zina is telling us that if he could change one thing at home, he will ask parents to allow more playtime at home. And not just playtime. I think we should emphasize on outdoor game time. Zina, let me ask you this one. What do you think children's rights mean?
1: It means that every child should have food, a safe home, go to school, see a doctor when sick, and be treated kindly. It also means that adults should listen when we have ideas.
0: Yes, you're right. I agree totally. It's the right of the children for adults to listen when they say something. They only know their right to speak. And so it's their right for you to listen and hear them out. Thank you, Zina. I agree totally with what you just said. And let's go forward into the discussion. And that brings me to this question. You know, we are talking about my big idea for better tomorrow. It will start from somewhere, right? And that somewhere is your dream. I want to ask you, Zina, What is your biggest dream when you grow up?
1: My biggest dream is to be a footballer. Even if I don't be a footballer, I want to help people around me and make my family proud.
0: Wow, that's a good dream. And being a footballer, are you a Chelsea fan?
1: No.
0: Do you have a football club you're a fan?
1: Yes, I do.
0: Don't tell me it's Arsenal.
1: It's definitely not Arsenal.
0: Oh,
1: Arsenal,
0: wow.
1: Is the worst club in the world.
0: Okay, so that they will not hijack our program. Please tell me your club. Tell me. Let me hear.
1: Manchester City.
0: That's my club. That's the winning team all the time. Okay, now I can understand. I know you're going to make a good footballer if you just become a footballer. But no problem. Even if you are not, and any other thing you want to do, you know, I know that, like what you said, you help people around you. Because that's the most important occupation we have on earth. Making sure that the people around us are okay is very important. So, Zina, I'm going to ask another question. Let's go forward. I want to ask, if you could fix one problem in the whole world, in the whole wide big world, what would that problem be?
1: I will make sure no child is left hungry and every child goes to school. It's not fair that some children cannot read just because they're poor.
0: It's not really fair that some children can't go to school, they can't feed because they are poor. I like that ambition, and it's one of the biggest idea that any child could have and any adult could venture in. The world is about humanity, and when we go all out to take care of humanity and solve problems for humanity, we become the richest people on earth. And so I'm going to the next question, Zina. And that question will be, what do you think adults don't understand about children?
1: Adults don't understand that children think about serious things too. Children think about friends, family, and even their future.
0: Really, Zina? Okay. Children think about serious things too. That is good. So, Zina, you think about friends. When you think about friends, what do you think about? Like, is it how to make good friends or how to take care of your friends? Or what do you really think about when you think about friends?
1: How to take care of my friends.
0: That's good. Parents, are you hearing? Today is Children Edition. They are telling us there's something you think they are not thinking. They think about serious things because you don't think that your children are only thinking about lollipops and sweets and play and that. They think about the future. They think about their friends. They think about how to, you know, become great in the society and make friends and good friends. Okay, noted.
1: Yes, don't want to be told when too small to understand all the time. You want to be taken seriously.
0: Thank you. So, Zina, how does it make you feel when an adult, they are not taking you serious, when you are explaining something and the adult is not really taking you serious? How do you feel?
1: It makes me very angry.
0: It's not good, really. So children also want to talk about serious things and be taken seriously. There are times they want to be understood. And my favorite way is saying, he stressed it very angry. He stressed it. It makes them very angry. Take them serious when they are serious. Understand that they can't be serious. It's all the time they are playing. Zina, am I amplifying what you said?
1: Yeah.
0: Okay. Thank you. I'm on the same page with Zina this morning. Let me have a little discussion with Dr. Ifeanyi. So, Dr. Ifeanyi. Okay. So, I'm going to ask you some questions, Dr. Ifeanyi. And it comes to playtime in schools. What do you think should be done with schools scrapping, especially for the secondary school, scrapping playtime and replacing it with reading time? All playtime scrapped and reading time comes in. Please, what do you have to say concerning that?
2: All right. Thank you very much, Chizzy, for that question. And Zina, thank you so much for all the answers you've given us. Great Man City fan. Yeah. My football, the near future. All right. So concerning the question you just asked them, Chizzy, clamping down on playtime in secondary schools is really, really not a good thing. Because even the fact that they're in secondary school, majority of them are adolescents. And they are still undergoing growth and development. So it is something that the authorities, policymakers also need to look into. I know that in the curriculum for secondary school, there's actually a time for playtime. And that is why if you go to some schools, they have a day apportioned for moral instruction and they have another day apportioned for social gathering. And for some schools, they take that social gathering very, very seriously, and they ensure that they do it. It's like 2 hours probably on a Friday or on a Wednesday, but they do it well. So I'm calling on the policymakers to look into it and ensure that from time to time they go to schools and know when that social gathering time is there, and then ensure that they send people to go and carry out integrated supportive supervision to ensure that the social gathering time is carried out. And if they get to any school on the day they said it is their social gathering day and they are not doing this, it means that such schools should be sanctioned. Let's also remember that there is also a time in schools for physical training different from social gathering. I remember that when we were in secondary school, some mornings during assembly, we actually take like 20 minutes time to just do exercises and hop down, run around the field and everything. I don't know if it's still being done in schools, because just like you said, what they want to do now is about reading, and it is not supposed to be so. And then if you go to some schools now, they don't even have space for playgrounds. It is also something that the policymakers, the government, should ensure that before a school is registered, part of the necessary or mandatory requirement is a playground. There should be a field for children to carry out sporting activities. There should be a room for children to carry out. Zina talked about science and arts. There should be an art room. Art in terms of creativity. Could it be drawing? Could it be theater arts? Could it be performing arts? These are things that will help the youth or the students. Now you talked about secondary school, to grow very well. Let's also remember that it should be an intentional process. Every school should have that in their school. It should be intentional. Let it be known that if you don't have this in your school, then you have the government to contend with. Bearing in mind that playtime helps a lot in different aspects of their life. It helps them in brain development and learning, because it is a structured play. So it helps in developing their brain. It also helps in problem solving. If they're able to figure out one or two things in all the games or the playground rules, it will help them to be able to also solve real world logic. Playtime also helps their memory and creativity. Remember that when they are playing, they are also trying to invent stories. They are trying to memorize some things, which will help them later on in development of their long-term memory. And then we cannot overrule the physical health that playtime gives. It helps a lot. It helps to keep them healthy. It helps to keep them fit. And then the happy hormones that it helps to release is also another good thing. So it helps to also keep them emotionally stable and mentally stable. Okay, so whether your child is in primary school or the child is in secondary school, it's not important. Even you as a parent, one of the things you should look out for the school you're sending your children to is all this. Do they have a field? Do they have an arts room? Do they have a music room? Because all these things are part of the things that will help. And social skills. Remember that Zikora talked about the fact, Zina talked about the fact that he also has time to think about his friends. And part of it is also during play, the social skills that he will develop, social interaction with his friends will help him. Remember when they are playing, probably we are three of us or four of us in the room and is one. It means that I need to understand that This game is 20 minutes. I cannot have this ball all to myself. I should be able to. This might be for me. The next 5 minutes will be for my classmates. So it also helps them share and then gives them to learn. Mm. When learning is tightly, it helps everybody's curiosity. It helps you to downplay pressure. And then generally, parents, authorities, and children need to know that playtime, just like Zina has told us, playtime is very apt and are screening for the time scheduled for play in schools, according to Zina's prescription. Thank you very much.
0: Thank you so much. Thank you so much, Dr. Fenwa. Dr. Vetti, do you have anything to add?
3: I think Kifi has spoken extensively on the need and the importance of having playtime, whether it's in form of social gathering or physical education. You know, there must be time when children are allowed to play, allowed to interact. Reading is great, but for you to even assimilate, you need some time to relax. And playtime affords that, apart from many other things that it does, as she has mentioned. Thank you, Anova.
0: Thank you so much, Ma. Dr. Vetti, let me ask you this. Concerning parents and children, Zina mentioned the fact of adding more playtime at home. What advice do you have to give, you know, to call it back to our mind that children don't have so much job to do than to play at a particular time of their life and should be allowed even in the home to play? What is your advice and what is your recommendation?
3: Thank you, Chizi, and thanks, Ifi, for the elaborate explanation. And Zina, you're doing amazing. You're doing a great job this morning. You see, over time, I think the entire world has changed. Curriculum for people that are in, you have their lesson throughout the day, maybe a short break of 30 or something, and then lesson after. And all that. By the time they go home, depending on where they live, the children, their resources, sleep, they wake up, they go again the next day. Some children, they have lessons maybe to help improve on subject. Now, parents need to be intentional. Regardless of how chaotic the world has become, I know that most times, because parents want to focus on what they are doing, they don't want the children playing around, and that brings another problem, staying in front of the screen or giving the child a device. That is not play. That play that they play with a device, or they are on the phone, or they are, that's not play. That's not the kind of play we are looking for within the home, within the house. Are you still able to do the things you need to do, right? Yes. You know that when the child is screaming and all that, for that hour or two that you need to, maybe you're on a phone or you're addressing someone, doing something, you can tell them, okay, from this time to this time, whatever you're playing, make sure you're not making noise. You'll be shocked to see them do Mommy said we should not make noise. But they are playing, they are giggling, they are laughing, they are running around. They are playing hide and seek. So I think that parents need to be more intentional. I mean, having this conversation and listening to Zina say all they want is more time to play, more time to be children, not to start being so responsible, in quotes, from being children. But that awaits them as adults. You know, I had this colleague who every time they wanted their home spick and span, and that's a great thing. We will have parents that allow their children to play, yet instruct them that they cannot, you cannot use the razor blade and go and be cutting your forestry in your sitting room. That one is not play. Yeah. So there's play that children can be allowed to play. Those days we used to come outside to play. But these days you find that instead of you to say go outside and play, you can't tell your children go outside and play for whatever reason, maybe insecurity, maybe whatever it is at this time. Before now, if parents wanted to do something, you could go outside. You go and draw squares. You go and play 10-10, all that. Those things are not there now. So parents need to be intentional about how they make room for game time. And game time may be different from watching TV. For some people, maybe they are doing PS5 or they are, you know, anything. But the children need to have time to read. They need to have time to play. So it's a balanced thing. And you can have a conversation and negotiate these things. You mentioned that we're having, in our church, May is our family month. And the theme for this year is My Home, My Safe Space. And in all we talk about, communication is very central. So if Zina says parents don't understand, that they think that they are not serious or that they don't take things seriously, it's a conversation. So your children need to understand you. You need to understand them. If you are in a meeting, they should know that, okay, in a meeting at this time, we have to play somewhere else. Or this is what we can do now. Or at this time, we can watch TV 1 hour. We are supposed to read from this side. So if there's an understanding, even with the children, so it's not just the spouses communicating, but also communicating with the children so that within your own context, which is the context, you know, around, not everybody has the same circumstance or situation, then you understand how to help the children attain their best possible potential. This is Zina speaking and saying, I need more playtime. But maybe some children have too much playtime. Nobody is telling them you need to read. So every family has their dynamics. But as parents, let's look at our current situation and then work out what works for us. Having learned to that children need playtime, children need to be understood. They too can be serious. They too have serious things that they think about. So we've got to the table and let everybody talk so that before the child gets a rounded upbringing where they study hard and they even play harder. And that's good for them. So I think every context is different and families should look at their context and work out what works for their children. Thank you.
0: Thank you so much. Thank you very much. And that's very clear. Dr. Ifeoma, I am going to be handing over to you to ask the rest of the questions. Please, if you have a question or a comment, drop it on our comment section. We're going to read it out. Dr. Ifeoma.
2: All right, thank you very much, Chizzy. Dr. Verti, well done. You just took it out from me when you talked about negotiation, and then every family has to be contextualized in all they do. Well done. I believe that the parents here are also listening. Well done, well done. All right, Dina, the next question I'm going to be asking is this. What's your message to other children as we mark Children's Day tomorrow?
1: My message is that every child should be kind and not be afraid to ask questions. They should also remember that their ideas matter as well.
2: The next question I'm going to be asking you now is this. If you had a

0: football academy. Do you belong to any football academy?
1: Yes, I do.
0: Right.
1: My school's football academy.
0: Your school's football academy. Good one. And did you get your parents to enroll you into it, or you begged before they enrolled you into the academy? Was it an easy thing for you to be enrolled into the academy?
1: It was easy somehow.
0: Okay, what is the somehow in it? Why did you have to bring in somehow into it?
1: I had a conversation with my father.
0: Right. You had a conversation with your father, then he let you to get into the football academy.
1: Yes, and it was hard to find things to help us in the academy, like jerseys, shin guards, balls.
0: They are costly.
1: Yes.
0: Right, but your father still got them for you, right?
1: For me and my brother, yes.
0: Oh, for you and your brother. Good one. So your brother is also in the football academy with you.
1: Yes.
0: Good one. How often do you go for your practice?
1: I go for my practice every Friday and Saturday.
0: Every Friday and Saturday. That's a good one. I love the fact that you just told us now that if you had a magic hour to do anything today, it would be to play football with your friends and share snacks. I also like the fact that you said you're already in a football academy with your twin brother and that your daddy got things for you. But most especially, what thrilled me is the fact that you said you had a conversation with your daddy before he now said, okay, go Zina, go Zikora, go join this amazing football academy in your school. And I think I should also appreciate your school for knowing that it is important to have an academy where young children like you would be members. Well done, well done. All right. And so, what does Children's Day mean to you in one sentence, Dina?
1: Children's Day is a time to remember that children are important and they are the start to the future.
0: They are the start to the future. Do you have any other thing you want to tell us before we call it a day today?
1: Thank you for having me.
0: Oh, thank you for having me. Thank you, Zina, for being here with us. Thank you, Chizzy. Thank you, Vetti. Thank you, Dr. Ifeiwa. Over to you, Chizzy.
2: Before we go, we have something to play. You know, Zina, you don't know that. He has a talent in playing keyboard. I'm going to play this video of his, so just listen. And after that, I will make some comments.

0: have you been playing good?
1: For 1 year.
0: 1 year.
1: I love musical instruments.
0: Oh, that's good.
1: Now I'm playing the clarinet.
0: Really? Wow. That's awesome. And what you did there is so beautiful. Thank you. I loved the video. I loved it. It was so good. Good job, Zina. Good job. And it's so good to have you with us here on Health Affairs with Dr. Verti. Thank you, Mommy and Daddy, for bringing this chance up. You know, my pastor will always say that the best gift you can give the world is the gift of a good, trained, and resourceful child. Like when you train your children well and put them in the path they should go, like the Bible said, you're giving the world the greatest gift. So Daddy Zina and Zikora, Mommy Zina and Zikora, we are extending and saying thank you so much for giving us this chance

0: We appreciate you. We know you are listening. And we want to also appreciate your school for releasing you at this time to talk to us here on Grace and Power Radio. And Dr. Vetti and Dr. Ifeyinwa, thank you so much for always keeping us abreast and on point. Like, we go way with the trend. There's no stall moment with Health Affairs with Dr. Vetti. And I know that the discussions we've had, those of us that are listening, especially parents, there are key points that have been made here on looking at children, allowing them to be children, encouraging them to play, reducing screen time, but emphasizing on outdoor activities or activities that will make them move their body so that they will stay healthy. Please, let's go back, retrospect, and with that, I believe we'll be raising great, great children here in the world. With that, I'm going to be handing over back to Dr. Vetti as he started with us. He is going to tell us what we're discussing next week and also call it a day for us today. Dr. Vetti, over to you.
1: Before I leave, I want to say thank you for having me and my brother.
0: Oh, thank you. Thank you,
2: Zina. That's so nice of you. Thank you, Zina. Thank you. And say us well to Zikora. Thank you, Mommy and Daddy, for making this happen. Thank you, Chizzy, for being an amazing anchor. And Ifeanyiwa, we've had a beautiful time. At least we now get to know that our children should be taken seriously. They have their rights. We should have conversations with them, negotiate, and then allow them to have more time to play and really be children. I mean, as adults, I know that sometimes we want to go back to being children, where there were no cares in the world, where you could just be you. So thank you again. Next week, we'll be talking about, we'll be commemorating World Environment Day, which is on the 5th of June. And on that day, we will be talking about, the topic will be from trash to treasure. From trash to treasure. How pulverization is crushing waste and cooling the planet. So, of course, we're talking environment. And then somewhere in the mix of that, we'll also look at what is going to be happening in River State the week after for maternal and child maternal newborn child health week that is upcoming. So it's going to be packed regardless of where you are in the globe. Keep a date with us, same time, same station, next week, Tuesday. Once again, my special thanks to our executive producer, who is Reverend Obi Nawakwo, for this amazing platform that keeps bringing people together, that keeps health educating this generation so that as knowledge abounds, we will not make mistakes and we will prevent disease and discomfort. So from my end, I like to say have a blessed rest of the week, and also to say thank you. I know Zikora's mommy is here, Mrs. Tony Onyebula. Thank you so much for staying with the boys last week and this week. And thanks to their school also for releasing them. This is school hour, 9 to 10 a.m., but the school has graciously allowed them to be on the show. We're super excited. To the team back there in the studios, we say a big thank you and God bless you. Until I come your way next time, remain healthy. Bye for now.

Hello everyone, my name is Mrs. Musune Bodage, CEO Musu Scotter Nigeria. 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Thank you.

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Be strong and courageous. 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Do not be discouraged, for the Lord your God will be with you.

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We carry the old fears into the new season. But the one who holds time, he already wrote the ending. Listen.

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0: It's your freedom, Lord, that sings in me. 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
1: I am a new creation. The old is gone. The new is here. 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

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My name is Jude Akele, aka PJ. Thank you for always connecting, friends. God bless you real good. Reflections with PJ is here to encourage you to amplify your strength and travel in the direction of your purpose in God. Our Bible anchor is Acts chapter 10 verse 38, the Amplified Classic. How God anointed and consecrated Jesus of Nazareth with the Holy Spirit and with strength and ability and power. How he went about doing good, and in particular curing all who were harassed and oppressed by the power of the devil, for God was with him. God is with you. God is with you. Today I will continue the series titled Made for More. This is part 8. Our text is 1 John chapter 4 verse 17b, New International Version. In this world we are like Jesus. This world is supposed to be better because you are in it. Your space should be better because you are in it. Your community should be better because you are in it. Friends, the circumstances around you do not have the capacity to change your true identity because you are not your circumstances. Your true self does not degrade because of storms. No, the authenticity of what you are made of is not reversible, irrespective of the intensity of your daily struggles. You know why? You are not what the struggles look like because of who owns you. You do not own yourself. You belong to God. You are God's prized possessions. And it is very important that you understand this ironclad position of your true identity. Why is this important? Because the knowledge of who you are shapes every other thing you handle on this side of eternity. You must know who you are in Christ. There is no force that can truly defeat you until you give it the permission to. You are powerful, you know. The makeup of your inner content is too airtight for any external force to disperse it. You are too full of God to be knocked out by the trials of life. Life will be boring without challenges. Truly, challenges are not meant to stop you. Challenges are an opportunity for you to display the content that is on your inside. You see, friends, the journey may look very difficult, but it is not impossible to the one whose mind is made up to achieve great things. You need to always remind yourself that you are not at the mercy of the wickedness of a disturbingly dangerous world, because you belong to Jesus. The fact that it is tough in your chosen industry does not mean that people are not achieving great things there. It depends on the side you are focusing on. Learn to focus on the positive side of things. Do not allow the weight of temporary setbacks keep you back from going towards your dreams. Charge and advance towards your dreams. The Red Sea may be right before you, but remember, you have the promised land waiting on the other side as well. So, will you give up where you are, or will you advance towards your dreams? The choice is yours. Friends, no one feels the pulse of the dreams as you do. So, if you allow the pressure points stop you from advancing, you will soon find out that those pressure points were just a bend and not an end. No matter how rough your journey may be looking right now, you cannot afford to give up on why you started out in the first place. Very important, very critical. Sometimes when you feel like packing it all up and running away, remind yourself of why you set off in the first place. Friends, the original plan is still intact. So should you. Do not give up. The fact that there are roadblocks does not mean that the original plan has mutated. No. The original plan is still intact. Your real identity does not mutate because God does not mutate. Hallelujah. Glory be to God. No matter the fears and the scares of the night,
the dawn of the morning is inevitable. Your life isn't always going to be full of storms every day. Your sunshine is inevitable. That is why you need to live from the victory that you already have in Christ. You see, sometimes you give too much attention to the noise in the neighborhood. It is more profitable to focus on the music of impact. Focus on the music of impact. The noise in the neighborhood does not stop the community from thriving. No, it is your choice what you want to focus on. Will you focus on the things that drain your creativity and waste your time? Or will you focus on building capacity for where you are going? Where you are going is more important than where you are. Please do not stop yourself, because there is no other person that can. You are made for more. Friends, you are made for more. Let's go for a break.

0: 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We are here 24/7 giving you the best of the world, music and entertainment. This is Reflections with PJ, and I am your host, Jude Akele, aka PJ. This is part 8 of the series titled Made for More. Sometimes you put on hold important tasks because you plan to do them later. But you see, the funny thing about life, friends, later may never come. You may think you have so much time on your hands, but you wake up only to realize that time has flown by with so much left undone that should have been done. You need to invest your time wisely and let time work for you. There are things that talent will never teach you. You can be very talented, but how punctual are you to meetings? You can be very talented, but how consistent are you in your daily grind? You can be very talented, but what is your integrity quotient? You see, friends, your time management skills are very key to attaining certain level of results. Very critical. There are rooms you cannot maximize without time management skills. Learn to show up when you said you would, because time never stands still for anyone. Give attention to the seemingly small things, because when they are absent, the big things eventually come to a halt. Very critical. Never take for granted the miracles of sleeping and waking up, because they remind you of your mortality. Learn, live, and breed gratitude. Never relegate gratitude to the bin, because an ingrate hardly impacts the community for good. There is something powerful about gratitude. Be grateful for what you have. Be grateful for the life that God has given you. Never relegate gratitude to the bin, because an ingrate hardly impacts the community for good. The things working in your favor are more than the difficult situations around you. Very critical. Friends, cheer up and keep moving, because it will all eventually come together for you. Do not forget to remember that you are made for more. Hallelujah. May your journey always be in His light and will, in the name of Jesus Christ. May your days be joyfully exciting and impactful, in the name of Jesus Christ. May you never lose the wonders of why you are here, in the name of Jesus Christ. May you not be at the mercy of unreasonable and wicked humans as you advance towards the fulfillment of your God-given dreams, in the name of Jesus Christ. May the satisfaction that comes from fulfilled dreams be yours abundantly, in the name of Jesus Christ. You have God and you have everything you need. I call you blessed, in the name of Jesus Christ. Please do not forget to remember that Jesus loves you. You are too powerful to be powerless. Look after your well-being, because you need to be alright to chase your dreams. Your peace of mind is priceless. Guard it intentionally. Thank you for today, friends, and let's meet again next Tuesday at 7 a.m. West African time here on Grace Impact Radio for Reflections with PJ. My name is Jude Akele, aka PJ. 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

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But the one who holds time, he already wrote the ending. Listen.

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and welcome to Healing Heart with Hadiza on Grace Impact Radio. Is it a good morning for you, good afternoon, or good evening, depending on where you are listening? Welcome to another time to be inspired, encouraged, and also to draw strength from true life experiences and the enriching, infallible, authoritative, and impregnable Word of God. I am always excited to share this moment with you because I know God's Word has the ability to transform, reform, and renew your mind. I am particularly excited in today's episode because I will be sharing the story of one whose life was broken from an early stage of six and how his journey went from bad to worse, but through the mercy of God, his story changed. To fulfill the destiny written about him, even before he was formed and shaped in his mother's womb. So today I will be sharing with us on a topic I titled, God Restores What's Broken. Yes, God is a restorer of what is broken. So I'd like you to call up your friends, call up your loved ones, call up your neighbors and your frenemies. 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

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The program is Healing Heart with Hadiza on Grace Impact Radio, your number one online radio station for the world music and entertainment. I don't know about you, but you see the song? I love the song a lot. I'll be playing the song again, and I really like you to listen to the lyrics of the song. But if you're just joining, you are right on time because we are just about to get started. So today I said I will be sharing with us on a topic that I've titled, God Restores the Broken. And I'll be sharing based on a true life story of a man by the name Lecrae. He's a hip-hop rap gospel artist. But before I go into the story, I'll just like to read some verses of the scriptures to us. And I'll be reading from the book of Psalm 147 and verse 3. Psalm 147 verse 3. And the King James Version says, He heals the brokenhearted and binds up their wounds. He heals the brokenhearted and binds up their wounds. God is a healer. God heals every broken heart and he binds up the wounds. You know, another translation says he bandages their wound. And the CEV says he renews our hope and heals our bodies. So today, I'm trusting and believing God that as we go into the program, that there'll be a renewal of your mind, there'll be a renewal of hope, and there'll be healing in our bodies in the name of Jesus Christ. The book of Matthew 11 and verse 28. Matthew 11:28 says, If you are tired from carrying heavy burdens, come to me and I will give you rest. I want to take that reading again. Matthew 11:28. The Bible says, if you're tired from carrying heavy burden, I don't know what your heavy burden is like. Whatever is that burden that is heavy on you, Jesus, God is saying to us, come to me and I will give you rest. God's desire for us is to have rest. Rest from the troubles of the world. Rest from the burden of the wicked. Rest from the stress of the society. Rest from everything that tries to steal our peace and our joy, because he is our burden bearer. But we must be willing to let him fix our broken hearts and then bind our wounds. We must be willing to come to him, knowing that he is a rewarder to them who diligently seek him. God does not want anything that is ill-fitting on us. Hence, he said, cast your burden upon him because he cares for you. He said to us, if you're carrying a heavy burden, he said, come to me and I will give you rest. He wants to give us rest, newness of life in Christ Jesus. The subsequent verses says, take the yoke I give you. God is saying, take my yoke and give me your burden. He said, put it on your shoulders and learn from me. I am gentle and humble, and you will find rest. God is gentle and is humble, and he says, in him we will find rest. No wonder Jesus said we should be of good cheer because he has overcome the world. He said, in this world,
you will suffer tribulation, but in him you will find rest. God is gentle with us. He is never forceful. The Holy Spirit of God, although he is a force, but he is gentle with us in administration. He understands we have a will and therefore require us to be willing and obedient to his nudges. You know, the Holy Spirit, like I said, he is not forceful. He wants us to be obedient. He wants us to be willing. And so he gives us nudges in our heart. The book of Romans 8 says, the mature children of God are those that are moved by the impulses of the Holy Spirit. That gentle, small voice speaking to you, that is God inviting you to a life of rest. That is God saying to you, take my yoke upon your shoulder, and says, this yoke is easy to bear. The yoke that God wants us to bear, he said, it is easy, and this burden is light. God is the one who mends the brokenhearted, and he binds up their wounds. Today, I'm praying and believing for you today that you will yield your burden to God and allow him heal your broken heart in the name of Jesus. I know some of us walk around looking beautiful, handsome, and very good on the outside, but right inside of us are cracks, are sorrow, are burdens, broken trust, broken families, and even broken promises we made to ourselves. Most of us are carrying hurts. You know, we have carried them over the years. We are carrying guilt of wrong choices that we made and the regrets of yesteryears. And then we are filled with questions that keep echoing in our ears and in our hearts. Can I ever be whole again? Can God use me to fulfill his purpose? Am I still good enough for anyone at all? How much more the Almighty God? But I'm here today. There's a good news for you, that God loves you in spite of, regardless of. He is waiting and he's knocking at the door of your heart. And hope, you know, he's hoping that you let him come in and he will give you rest. God doesn't throw away broken things. I need to say that again so that it can sink in. I said, God doesn't throw away broken things. God does not throw away broken things. Rather, he restores them. The Bible says to us in the book of Psalm 23, verse 3, he restores my soul. God restores our soul, and he leads us in the path of righteousness for his name's sake. There's restoration to every brokenness today, in the name of Jesus Christ. The program is Healing Hearts with Hadinza.

I love this song. The program is Healing Hearts with Hadiza on Grace Impact Radio. So it's Healing Heart again, and today's topic says, God restores what's broken. Not if God will restore. No, it is when he does. And that's because you have to come to him with the willingness to be made whole. I'm saying to someone today, let go and let God. Let go and let God. Whatever is that brokenness in you today, my desire for you is that you hear God's word today and you allow the entrance of his word to give you light and understanding, and you will let go and let God. So like I said to us today, I'll be sharing a real true life story, and that is the story of a man called Lecrae Devon Moore. He's born in October 9, 1979. He's 47 years old and he is an American Christian rapper. He's a singer, he's a songwriter, an actor, and a recording producer and executive. He's also a Grammy winning artist. But his story started as one broken in pieces. So let's hear the story of Lecrae as we speak on Healing Heart with Hadiza. So Lecrae grew up without a father, with a single mother, in a poor neighborhood somewhere in Houston. And at the age of 6, he was sexually abused by his babysitter. As a teenager growing up, his role models were Tupac Shakur. I guess some of you will know that name. And an uncle who was a member of a street gang. So at the age of 16, he went into drugs and also started stealing. As a teenager, he was arrested by a policeman on one occasion, who later let him go after making him promise to live by the biblical principles which he caught him with dealing with drugs. You know, he hides the drugs inside the Bible that belonged to his grandmother, that his grandmother gave to him. So he later was taken to the rehab and he gave up drugs but replaced them with alcohol and partying. At the age of 19, Lecrae was invited to a Bible study by a schoolmate of his, a girl from his college. He honestly went to that Bible study, not because he had a zeal or interest to hear God's word, but because he said to himself that he was going to meet some girls there. But he was amazed when he went to that Bible study and he saw that the people were just like himself, young people, but living for God. And he made a decision on that day that he will live for God, because he said it was like God was speaking to him directly in that meeting. He said it was like God speaking and saying to him, I see your pain. I can restore it. In that meeting, he gave his life to Christ. But he continued to make some bad choices.
Now, let me pause here a bit to say to us, making a decision to live for God is only the first step of casting your burden to God. That walking with God is not a 100-meter dash. It is more like a marathon, one day at a time. It requires intentionality and the consciousness, knowing that Jesus died for you, and there is therefore now no condemnation for them who are in Christ Jesus, who walk not after the flesh, but after the Spirit. You must be led by the Holy Spirit. Remember, I told us earlier that the mature children of God are those who are moved by the impulses of the Holy Spirit. Those who are led by the Spirit of God, they are the sons of God. But you must know that the moment you give your life to Christ, the Bible says, if any man be in Christ, he is a new creature. All things are passed away and all things have become new. The Holy Spirit of God is the one who is now at work in you, both to will and to do of his good pleasure. That you made a decision to follow Christ is not the end in itself. It doesn't mean that you will not stumble or struggle, or that immediately everything about the old man, remember, you are still in the flesh. You are still in the flesh. Though your spirit man is renewed, your outward man will need to consciously, intentionally begin to adapt to the spirit man. The Bible says to us in the book of Proverbs 24 verse 16 that the righteous man may fall seven times but rises up again. So the problem is not when you fall, but what do you do when you fall? Laker gave his life but made poor and bad decisions, hanging around the wrong people. But you know what the Bible says? Remember, evil communication will corrupt good manners. It brings to mind the story about the parable of the sower. One of the areas that the seed fell upon, the Bible said it fell on stony ground. And because there wasn't enough earth in it, though the word started coming out, it was choked. And that was exactly what Laker's story was all about. That I love the Bible because there's always provision ahead of the challenge. And like I told you, God is a restorer. And God wants to restore the broken. The Philippians 1 verse 6 says, being confident of this very thing, that he who has begun a good work in you, he will complete it until the day of Jesus Christ. The program is Healing Hearts with Hadiza. I'll be right back.

Welcome back. I'm just so excited today. I don't know about you, but honestly, I'm being blessed in this program. I'm always so excited, you know, coming here, sharing God's word with you. Remember, the husbandman that labors is the first partaker. So if I'm not blessed, there's no way I'll be a blessing to you. The program is Healing Heart with Hadiza, a program designed to inspire, encourage, and to strengthen. And today, we are sharing that God restores the broken and looking into the true life story of the man, Lakra Devon Moore, a Christian gospel rapper, a Grammy-winning award. But his story didn't start from that point. He started as a broken person, abused at the age of 6 by his babysitter. He had no models, no one to look up to. His role models were wrong. An uncle who was a member of a street gang. And then we have Tupac Shakur, who had nothing to offer him. And then there was this mother who was already held by the, you know, the stress, the issues of life. You know, she was poor. But Lakra, what was written concerning him, what heaven has written, he that formed him and shaped him even before he was formed in his mother's womb, he ensured that what is written concerning him came to pass. And I'm here to encourage you. I don't know at what stage of life you are right now, but whatever your story is, I want you to know that there's hope for you, because there is one who restores our souls, the one who mends the brokenhearted, the one who is able to bind every wound. Whatever is the hurt, whatever is the guilt that you've been carrying over the years, God is inviting you today to lay that burden upon him, because he cares for you. So Lakra, I'll continue with her story. He had another opportunity of attending a Christian conference in Atlanta. And when he went for this conference, he was impressed by the performance of a Christian rap group known as the Cross Movement. The Cross Movement. And then the word of God came through the pastor by the name James White. And as the word of God came in, just like you're hearing God's word today, he didn't harden his heart. Remember, he gave his life, but he was in the wrong company. He was making wrong choices. And therefore, though his inner man was being renewed, the outward man was still manifesting the old nature. So he went, after hearing God's word, he asked for forgiveness and he rededicated his life to Christ. And that's the beginning of his journey to freedom. Because after he gave his life to Christ, not too long, he was involved in a ghastly motor accident, but he came out unscathed. I want to say to you today, yes, your decision to live for God may cost you something, but the God who saved your life, who brings you into Christ, because no man is able to come into his presence except they are led by his spirit. That same God is able to keep you, is able to preserve, is able to protect. So Lakra came out unscathed, along with Ben Washer, whom he met. He volunteered and started singing in a juvenile correctional facility. And 5 years after his rededication, he teamed up with Ben Washer and they founded the Rich Records. And at the age of 25, he released
his first album, and he has gone on to release several other albums. He co-founded a non-profit organization. He received a nomination for a Dove Award. He entered into Billboard charts and has helped to establish the Blueprint Church. I want you to know that no matter what your story might look like, God is in the business of restoration, and God is also in the business of rewriting your story, because everything God created, he said it is good. So no matter how the enemy try to pervert what God has written concerning you, you have an assurance in God's word today that he may try, that what God has said concerning you will surely come to pass. We have a story in the Bible of a woman of Samaria who was at the well when Jesus was there. And because there was the thing that is written concerning her, although her life was broken at the point when Jesus asked her to go call her husband, she said she has no husband. And Jesus said she has spoken the truth. And because she spoke the truth, Jesus told her there was a restoration for her. And today, I am saying to you from the book of Joel chapter 2 and verse 25, Jesus is speaking to your heart today. He says, I will restore to you the years that the swarming locust has eaten, the crawling locust, the consuming locust, and the chewing locust. He says, my great army which I send among you. There is restoration for you today. The same God who restored a little boy of 6 that was molested and abused by his babysitter and ended up being a drug addict, getting into alcohol and partying. But eventually, what is written concerning him, he came out to be that same God, will restore in the name of Jesus Christ. Now, from the story of Lekra, his restoration was not instant. He wrestled with poor decisions and shame, that God used him to accomplish his purpose. Lekra in his words says, God didn't just save me from hell, he saved me from me. And Psalm 147 verse 3, he said, it became real to him. I'm saying to you today, that same God is able to restore you. That same God is able to heal your broken heart and to bind up your wound. Your story doesn't have to sound like that of Lekra. Whatever is your story, whatever it is, God can bring out a message out of your mess. God wants to rewrite your story and make you a priest.

back. If you're just joining, unfortunately, I will say to you that you've missed a vital part of this message today. Just a recap, God can rewrite your story. No matter how broken you are, there is one who restores. And the Bible says he restores our soul and leads us in the paths of righteousness for his name's sake. You are created to bring pleasure to God. So God is mindful of you because you are his image after his likeness. So what affects you affects him. That pain that you've been carrying around, God wants you to drop it for him. He is our burden bearer and he wants to carry that burden from off your shoulder because he doesn't want anything that is ill-fitting on you. No matter what it is that the enemy throws at you, I want you to know that you are more than a conqueror through Christ Jesus. There is no condemnation. God is not angry with you. God is out there waiting and hoping that you will come back home. Just like the prodigal son who left home, and the Bible says he went about living a righteous living. He went partying, doing all that his flesh desired of him. But a day came, and the Bible says he came to himself. And when he came to himself, he made a decision to go back home, not even to come back as his son, but to become one of the servants in his father's house. But you have a father who has loved you with an everlasting love. The love of God for us does not change. It's not predicated on what we have done, but rather it is based on what Jesus has already accomplished. Your part is to acknowledge the good work which Jesus has done for you. And as you acknowledge the goodness of God, understand that Jesus came that you may have life and have it more abundantly. As you acknowledge the goodness of God and the sacrifice of Jesus on the cross, when you identify yourself with this sacrifice, God is out there waiting for you. The Bible said when the prodigal son came, the father saw him from afar off. A broken heart and a contrite spirit, the Bible says, the Lord will not despise. So no matter how broken you think you are, no matter how filthy, remember the story of Apostle Paul, who was Saul of Damascus. He was the one who persecutes the church. But a day came, like today, when God told him, you cannot kick against the pricks. And a light shined in that darkness, and the scales fell off his eyes, and he said, Lord, what would you have me do? Jesus is in this home today, and he's knocking at the door of your heart and hoping that you will make the right decision to allow him to come in. You know, a simple prayer you can make wherever you are stayed right now is to invite Jesus into your heart. Ask him to be your Lord and to be your personal Savior. And as you invite him, he takes lordship over your life. I remember I have told you, it is not a 100-meter dash. That you gave your life to Christ does not mean that automatically everything is going to change. Yes, you become a new person in your spirit man, but you are still a spirit that lives in a body. And the subject called this flesh will keep making demand on you. But as you stay back, like the man in Psalm 1, he said, blessed is that man who walk not after the counsel of the ungodly, nor stand in the way of sinners, nor sit in the seat of the scornful.
but his delight is in the law of the Lord, and in his law he meditates day and night. You make the word of God your meditation day and night. You hunger, you thirst. The Bible says, they that hunger and thirst, they shall be filled by the Holy Spirit, who knows the mind of God, our great teacher, our advocate. He will intercede and you'll begin to open your heart to the truth of God's word, because the entrance of his word will give you light and it will bring understanding. The moment you are able to understand who you are and whose you are, you will see that you will consciously begin to make these changes. The Bible says to us in the book of Romans chapter 12, he said, I beseech you, brethren, by the mercies of God, that you present yourself a holy sacrifice, which is your reasonable service. He said, do not be conformed to this world, but let there be a renewing. Let there be a renewing in your mind. And how can a young person, how can someone keep himself holy? The Bible has given us the recipe. He said, by giving heed to the word of God. Today, God's word comes to you. The light of this word is expressing. He said, the word of God is a lamp to our feet and it is light to our path. And I've told you, he is a rewarder to them who diligently seek him. God is the restorer. He wants to bind those wounds and he wants to mend your broken heart. God can bring out a message out of your mess, and God wants to write your story and make you a priest. Remember, he said you are the light of the world, and he wants through you that this light will shine so that they will bring glory to their Father who is in heaven. Ephesians 3 verse 20, the Message translation says, God can do anything. God can do anything, you know, far more than you could ever imagine or guess or request in your wildest dream. Whatever is that request, God is not intimidated by your request, because he can do anything. The Bible says he does it not by pushing us around, but by working within us, his spirit deeply and gently within us. It is the Spirit of God that works in us, both to will and to do of his good pleasure. The same God who took Lekre, a kid with no dad, abused a drug addict, and turned him into a platform that brings light to others, that same God can change you to become all that he has created you to be. Broken doesn't mean worthless. I'll say that again to you. Broken doesn't mean worthless. It means to be restored. If you are a broken person, whatever is the hurt that caused the brokenness, you are the sure candidate for God to work on. And today, as I round up the program, I want to give you an opportunity to be restored by following these three steps, which I'm going to be sharing with you after my short music break. I will be right back. It's Healing Heart.

Okay, welcome back. Your story is written by Mercy and it is authored by Grace. And I can tell you that heaven is backing you up. Today, as I round up the program, I want to give you an opportunity for restoration by simply following these three steps. Number one, I will encourage you to admit your brokenness to God. Admit your brokenness to God. The book of Psalm 51 verse 17 says, "You want me to be humble and sorry." That is the sacrifice that you want. When people are humble and they turn away from their sins, you will not refuse them. So today I'm encouraging you to lay that burden upon the Lord. Cast it to Him because He cares for you. Admit the fact that you are broken, you are hurting, you are carrying a weight that you ought not to carry. That is the first step, acknowledging and admitting the fact that something is wrong. Number two, I'll say, depend on God through the process. Depend on God through the process. The book of Jeremiah 17 and verse 14 says, "Lord, please make me well again, then I will be completely well. Rescue me so that I am completely safe. You are the one I praise." Remember the story of Lecrae I was sharing with us. He gave his life to Christ, but he was in the wrong company, making poor choices, poor decisions, and it led him to continue to live the life like he never gave his life to Christ. But when he rededicated himself and then got the right company, you know, the Bible said, "Walk with the wise and you become wise." At the end of it, he became a praise unto our God. And number three thing I'll say to us is that you keep the right company. Keep the right company. Trust God through the process, because it is Him that walk with us both to will and to do of His good pleasure. So if you have wise people as your friends, you will become wise yourself. Proverbs 27:17 says, "People learn from each other, as one iron tool can make another sharp." And then Hebrews 10:23-25, it says, "Let us hold tightly without wavering to the hope we affirm, for God can be trusted to keep His promise. Let us think of ways to motivate one another to acts of love and good works, and let us not neglect our meeting together as some people do, but encourage one another, especially now that the day of His return is drawing near." You are not too broken for God, and I pray for you today that if you're feeling shattered, God will show up for you and He will mend your broken heart in the name of Jesus Christ. Until I come your way again on another episode of Healing Heart with Hadiza, I want you to know that you are not so broken that God cannot restore. And brokenness is not worthless, but it's a candidate for restoration. God bless you.

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Thank you.

Have I not commanded you? Be strong and courageous. Do not be afraid. Do not be discouraged, for the Lord your God will be with you.

Music heals. Good music heals perfectly. The word brings you home to the Father. This is Grace Impact Radio. Home to good music and the Word of God. Stay with us.

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1: My wonderful, wonderful villagers, them, my confirmed party of life, I greet all of una. Ah, my people, I welcome una to another session of Village Square, where we dey tell stories where they touch the soul. The place where Tori no just be Tori, but na life lessons, na reality, and na the mirror where they show us ourselves. So today, the Tori for ground na serious one. But before we go shook our head for inside, make we do the normal thing, you know how we dey do am. Enter area, make you go sharply. Call everybody, make them contender for Village Square, because the Tori for ground today na very serious one. Oh yeah, now make we take this music whole body as we dey go rush call everybody come.

Yes, so welcome back, my people. And as they say, everybody don't thank that for Village Square. Yes, it did make Belle sweet me wella. You know where we did now in a Village Square with your confirmed party, Mighty Woman. And it is Shelley for Grace Impact Radio, your number one Ogbonge online radio. I welcome all of una, my villagers. Because today, we won't talk about one dangerous thing we plenty people know the notice on time. This thing, now the habit of always saying, I go call later. So today, we dey look at the topic when I title, the call we she ignore. You know, a lot of times, some of us go see some calls. We go say, well, I go call this person later, and not just won't make you disturb me. But waiting go happen if later no ever come. My people, life nowadays, they fast. Everybody, they hustle. Everybody get targets. Everybody, they chase money. From morning till night, na pressure. Bills, they. Rent, turn that one corner. Work stress, inko. That one on another level. Business, wahala. Even relationship problems. Iyakba. Sometimes, it couldn't be like, say, 24 hours, no, they reach again, oh. And because of all these things, we they gradually, they forget the people we truly matter for our lives. You know, because of all this pressure, because of all these things, we just gather for our front and we need to meet up. We need to make sure, say, family, they all right, everything, they go well. We they tempted to forget that most important part or those most important people for our lives. Because sometimes we feel say now even those very important people for our lives now make us the hustle, now make us the do waiting we they do. Amaka, now one of those people, fine young lady, very intelligent and hardworking. Amaka no they take work play. When time reached to work, she not they take and joke. Everybody for office like her. Because she dey agile, she dey up and doing. If you see the way she dey move, you self go no say this baby no complain. You go no say na serious babe like she be. But one thing they happen quietly where Amaka no notice. As she dey grow financially, she dey grow emotionally far from her family. My villagers, you know one painful thing? Success. Sometimes they make people forget the same hands we hold them when life hard. They make people forget most times the same persons we stand with them through thick and thin. Make I continue my story. So every morning, Amaka Momsi go call. Sometimes, they call na ordinary, my daughter, how body? And sometimes, na, my pikin, you don't chop. Some other times, na because mama dey miss her daughter voice. But Amaka, they always dey busy, very busy. And you go hear her talk. Mama, I did meeting. No worry. When I finish this meeting, I go call you. Mama, I go call you later. I go call you later. Mama, network bad. I know they hear you. I know they hear waiting you. They talk. No worry. When I finish, I go call you later. Or you go here. Mama, they drive. Are they drive? You know, say, you know, they okay to pick call when you they drive. Every day, excuse. Every single day. The funny thing be say, Amaka truly love her mama. Oh, make we not get them wrong. Amaka love her mama. Now waiting make this story dey painful. Because sometimes no be hatred they separate people. Na carelessness. Now I go call you later. Now I dey busy now. Now I beg. This person don't they call again. I know say he just won't engage me. We could just did the gist. Or I know say he won't ask for something. As I talk before,
So not be hatred most times. Not be hatred to separate people. Na carelessness. Or sometimes na assumptions. My people, make we go on another break. When we come back, we go continue the story of the call which she ignored.

Welcome, my people. Welcome back. This is still Grace Impact Radio, your number one Ogbonge online radio. And like this, we tanda for Village Square. We dey talk about one important story we affect every one of us. As I dey tell you of Amaka Tori, she don't ignore her mama tire. She don't ignore the calls with all the plenty excuse. Mama dey for village. She dey happy say at least her daughter don't make am for life. But wait till she no know be say this same pikin of hers don dey drift away small small. Every time the old woman go carry her plastic chair, she go carry am tanda outside with her phone for her hand. And anytime the phone ring, na so her heart go jump. Sometimes na MTN advert. Sometimes self na wrong number. But every time, mama still dey hope say, maybe na my pikin Amaka dey call me. My villagers, the love of a mother is deep past ocean. Even when we disappoint them, them still they defend us. They still they there tanda like rock of Gibraltar behind us. This woman suffer well for Amaka. She single-handedly raised and trained 3 children. She raised 3 children when Amaka Papa died. She sell tomatoes. Mama fry akara. She wash clothes for people. Mama do everything and anything just to survive. Sometimes, rain go bitter for markets, bitter wella. I mean at the time when she go trek long distance reach house because transport money no dey. But she no go complain because mama dream for her children and say, my children must succeed. And finally, Amaka succeed. But the success, it come with distance. It no funny say, the parents when we no fit do without, so we be small children, we go cry. I won't see my mama, I want to see my papa. When then they come out, we go they cry. Now the same people, now we did later avoid because say life busy. We go they do, I will call you later. Ah, mama, I go call mama later. Mama to the call person. Mama go just call now, say, ah, I won't hear your voice, only that one. Oh, I go call mama later, I'm busy right now. My people, now the irony of life be that. Say the people when we cherish so much when we they grow. Now those same people will say, ah, I busy well oh. And you know some of us go say, ha, I beg go, I need to make them. If I don't make them now, how I go take care of these same people? My villager. Life pass like that sometimes. You did hear me so? Life deep. It deep pass that one. You know, if you dey follow me for social media, you get one post, one video post when I put up. You see this life? A small one oh, because when we stop to the breathe like this, you see all that opportunity and the explanation say, now these same people are they work for. That's why I don't get chance to take love them more or relate with them. We not go get that chance next time because it go done late. My villagers, make we go on another music break. When we come back, we go continue the tour for ground.

Welcome back, my confirmed party of life them. This is still Village Square with your confirmed party, Mighty Woman. And we still did talk about the story of Amaka and her mama. One Tuesday afternoon, Amaka day office as usual. A lot of meetings day. You know, a lot of clients, executives, where she need to attend to. That fateful day, Amaka day board meeting. Big presentation, they go on. And everybody just this serious. Then suddenly her phone vibrates. As she looked the screen, Mama, nine they call. Mama calling. And so the call coming. She look am. So she squeeze face small. She press decline and turn the phone to face the table. And she continue with that executive meeting because na big meeting, big day for presentation. How many times we don't do this thing when Amaka do so? How many times we don't do am thinking say, well, I feel always return the call later, I go call the person back later. Once I just finish this meeting, I go call later. As I dey talk the story, few minutes later, another unknown number call. Amaka don't almost decline this one again, but something just tell her say, make I pick this call. And so she pick am the whisper, she be one begin say, I will call you back. But before she go holla, I will call you back. The caller say, hello, hello, na Amaka be this? Amaka say, yes. I beg, your mama, she just collapsed for house this morning. You see, for that moment, the whole world stands still for Amaka. The same work and office way they important before. You see that minute, everything become useless suddenly. The big meeting, the presentation, when she no one miss, when she done the plan for since, it no come make sense again. Na so Amaka begin shake. Amaka dey shake. Tears dey run down her eyes immediately. You see that same day, Amaka rush, go village. And all through the journey, now only one thing dey her head, and that thing be say, why I no answer that call? For the number of hours when Amaka journey, now that thought dey her head, why I no answer that call? My people, some of us they currently they do this thing when Amaka they do. So you will make you reach the point where you self go say, why I no answer that call. Make we go on another break. When we come back, we could continue with this story.

My people, welcome back. We still there for Village Square with your confirmed party, Mighty Woman, and it is Shelley on Top Grace Impact Radio, your number one Ubunge online radio. Ah, my people, regret heavy pass bag of cement, especially when second chance no day to take amend things. When Amaka reach, she see her mama, how she lie down, they weak, very weak for bed. But the woman still smile as she see her beloved daughter Amaka. And the thing when she tell her pikin, it break Amaka, it break Amaka. She say, my daughter, I just won't hear your voice before. Mama just won't hear Amaka voice before we think jam her. See, some people no need expensive gifts. They no need iPhone. They no need millions. Don't be only Amaka mama. Some people they guilty for where their children did. We go spoil them, buy them gifts, buy them things. Then get toys, all sorts of things. Then get money, even cash for hand. It's young children. We think say na the love be that. But if you settle down, ask those children waiting, then they crave for the most. Na their mama presence. Just to spend time with their dad. But all of us, they busy. They chase the good things of life. Say, hey, now the children, now they do one for now. Now they make me, they go outside early. They make me, they come back late for night. As I tell you before, my villagers, some people no need expensive gifts. Some of them no need your millions. They no need iPhone. And your attention neither need. Just to know, say you did it. Just to confirm, say, your love for them is still there. Now, all we they need be that one. So when we they chase these life dreams, when we they go out every morning, they hustle, say, now my family, are they doing for? Make you sit down again, ask yourself, say, when you hustle finish, when you make this money finish, time still there to spend with your family, to enjoy them. Make you reflect deep. I be them go sit down. Tell you say, mommy, no be waiting we ask for be this. Daddy, no be waiting we ask for be this. All we be the need now to spend quality time with you. Amaka cry that night too. Amaka cry. She remember every call where she ignore. All those calls, mama go call you later. No worry, I dey drive. Oh, mama, day meeting. When I finish, I go call you. She remember every visit where she miss. For like 5 years, Amaka never see mama. He say, mama, where hustle make sure say, my children must succeed. Amaka succeed 5 years. Amaka never see mama. Amaka no de Yankee, oh. If you think say na Yankee, Amaka no de Yankee. Amaka did the same country with mama. Every visit, she remember, say she miss her. Every, mama, I go call you later, she remember all of them. Because life don't they flash in front of her. And not there, she realize one painful truth. So no matter how life busy reach, no ever become too busy for people where you truly love. Because sometimes even those material things when you they chase, if it fade, if it disappear. In fact, most times when our aged parents they go, not be the Lamborghini when you buy for them, then they remember, oh, not be that mansion when you build. Now the moment, now the bond, the love when you share with them, now that one they hold to heart, and that one then go hold, say, this one, you know, go leave me. So today, my villagers, after this program like this, after this time together,
make you carry your phone, check on somebody, call your parents. Some of us, they're guilty of this one, as I did talk. Some of us, they're guilty. Make you sit down there, do that sober reflection. Pick your phone, make you call your mama. Some of us will say, I'm a mighty woman. You don't understand these people. Anytime I call them, that's also demand. That's also demand. It no matter. Say then demand. Even if you know if you meet the demand, it no means to make you no check on them. Mama, how you did? I never forget you. That one go a long way. Papa, how body now? How your body? How you dey go? How that arthritis shey? It dey relieve you. Some of us go say, if I ask now, then go tell me, say, doctor say buy this, doctor say buy that. Everything no be about money. Make you check on your parents. Check on that your friend. Yes, check on that your friend. We be saying na only for Facebook, una the chat, or WhatsApp, or Instagram, now una they see each other photo, una go like. Or say you sit down for front of TikTok, me I be a strong TikToker, I get my worship session for there. Now then you go see people when they come in, you know they check on them. This thing when I they talk, so you do me oh. My mom self go stroll enter TikTok, I go think say I don't see her for that day. Now one day she come tell me, say, I will never talk for 1 week. I say, eh? But I see you yesterday. She say, now for TikTok be that one. I say, yeah. Now my life be this. Make we know they caught in that web. Check on that your friend. Check on that person where your pride don't push far away from you. You hear me clearly? Yes, you hear me. That person where your pride don't push far away from you. Even the one where their pride don't push them away from you. Still carry your phone. Check on them. Check on them more. Because this life, it just they run fast, fast. And some of us may not get the opportunity to say, I didn't mean it that way. I don't mean to ignore you. Some of us may not get that chance. So make you check on person today. Because one day, phone feet ring. And the voice where you they ignore, that voice where you they ignore, yes, they say, I go call you back. If it be that voice, say, you no go hear am ever again. I no threaten you. I know they make you fear, but not the reality of life be that. Make we no take chances. Make we no take people or take things for granted. As I talk earlier, I say, no, me say, Amaka no love her mama. But now just say she take things for granted. Feel say she always get tomorrow. I always get later. I go call am back. I go check on am. Oh, the visit we go postpone and make we push am to next week or next holiday. That holiday go come. We say, I don't tire, body they pain me. Make we push am to another holiday. Holiday go they come. Holiday go they go. We not they make that visit. Time go come. Time go go. We not they make that call. My party. If you know, say, you did that shoe, never little. As I tell you before, when we finish this program, make you do the needful. Amaka no come back to city the same way she take go village. Because that one thing where she love the most, that one thing where she cherish the most, that one person where Amaka thinks say she dey work for, when he thinks, say, yes, I go make life better for my mama. Mama no leave to enjoy all of that labor. My villager, my party, make we no wait to be like Amaka before we do the needful. Because I tell you for this show earlier on, say, regrets, a heavy pass bag of Dangote cement. So make we no allow life push us to that corner where every day we wake up, we go the regrets. They do if to say I know or had I know. It no go be our portion. So make you do the needful. I tell you say money no be everything. Some of our family members, some of our friends, our relatives, our spouses safe. Now just that little more time they want make we spend with them. Because we didn't take quick to say, all this struggle, all this my daily activity. Now family I did one for. As I tell you before, say, money no be everything.
make we show love. And a lot of us, not be say we mean to neglect our people, not be say we dey quarrel. But I say life don't too busy. Make you not allow life dey too busy for you to spend time with your loved ones. My people, my confirmed party of life them, my villagers. Now here we go draw the curtain today, but before I go, make I thank all my people for studio where they make sure say Village Square, it come the time where it's supposed to take happen. God bless all of una, my paddy, my villagers. I thank all of una well well. I want to thank our Oga at the top, Revo. Thank you for the opportunity to always do what thing we did do. My darling, wonderful villagers. This is still Village Square, where stories they touch the soul. It they heal the heart. And it dey wake people up. I remain your confirmed buddy, mighty woman. Till I see you again, on a bye-bye.

Hello everyone, my name is Mrs. Mosune Bodage, CEO Mosus Kota Nigeria. 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Thank you.

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Be strong and courageous. 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

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We carry the old fears into the new season. But the one who holds time, he already wrote the ending. Listen.

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I receive this word. Tonight I rest.

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I have the mind of Christ.

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0: 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Yeah, yeah, yeah, yeah. You will make it right.
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